0: forces with Iran's Revolutionary Guard.
1: The Houthis had threatened to target and blockade Saudi oil. Even that threat alone was enough to make several tankers turn around, make U-turns, head north out of a longer and more expensive route out of the Suez Canal. Now that they have struck and disabled at least one tanker, possibly two, that's really going to change things. Saudi Arabia had been trying to move millions of barrels of oil out of the Red Sea, trying to flee from the chaos in the Strait of Hormuz. Now that route, at least in the short term, may be closed.
0: Fox's Steve Harrigan in Tel Aviv. The House narrowly passing a measure that would fund the Iran conflict.
2: Tacking on the Save America Act. But there's GOP skepticism. Senate Majority Leader John Thune may not even tackle the budget blueprint until September.
3: We could pull that budget resolution passed by the House and use it to fund government.
2: That package is immune to filibusters. Republicans could then cut Democrats out of the funding process. Republicans hope the threat compels Democrats to help avoid a full government shutdown.
0: Fox's Chad Pergram in Washington. In West Virginia, the National Guard has deployed as torrential rains led to flash floods, inundating homes and washing out roads and bridges.
4: We're going to find anyone who needs help. We're going to restore critical infrastructure and power and begin helping communities recover.
0: Governor Patrick Morrissey, the State Division of Natural Resources, has been involved in 85 rescues. And Morrissey says 19 National Guard and State Police helicopters were either out on rescue missions or standing by if needed. Further south, Tropical Storm Bertha made landfall this afternoon in southern Louisiana. 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
5: Here's your LX18 storm tracker forecast. For tonight, the sky clear, the temperatures cool. What a nice night. The sound of silence as air conditioners turn off. Overnight lows going down to the upper 50s. Your day tomorrow, it's a September delight. Sunshine and mild, low humidity, upper 70s to around 80. Friday, we are partly sunny, back to the low 80s for a high, still low humidity. Saturday, partly sunny, the humidity begins to creep back in. High temperatures into the mid-80s to start the weekend. I'm Chief Meteorologist Bill Mack on Lexington's News, Traffic, and Weather Station. 97.3 FM, WVLK.
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9: We've all been there, in a boring meeting, a long lecture, struggling to stay awake. 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If you have time, you might try to squeeze in a quick nap, just a couple minutes even. That can increase your alertness. Or try to pop outside for a quick walk, get your blood and your hormones pumping, splash some cold water on your face, or grab a cup of coffee, obviously. If you're not a caffeine drinker, even just taking small sips of water throughout your meeting could be enough to keep you awake. Of course, you could also make a point to engage in the meeting. You're not likely to fall asleep while you're actually talking. I'm Dr. Sanjay Gupta, helping you live a better life.
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0: Tom Shalhoub, filling in for Guy Benson on The Guy Benson Show. We are talking to Josh Krushauer, Fox News political analyst, also editor-in-chief of Jewish Insider. Josh, I wanted to ask you about Mayor Mamdani and his Netanyahu is a war criminal video. It's almost unbelievable, the things we're dealing with now, and I'm sure it's stuff you're covering at Jewish Insider. Basically, want to talk about the Democratic Party and the far left of the Democratic Party and their relationship with Jewish voters vis-a-vis Israel. And, you know, the rhetoric is getting very hot out there. You know, there's some of it on the right as well, but the Democrats really have to deal with it. There is a very strong anti-Israel, and I would say, from, you know, my analysis of it, there's a lot of anti-Semitism from the far left, which is now taking the wheel of the Democratic Party these days.
1: Yeah, I mean, the Democratic Party just voted, half of the House Democrats voted to entirely cut off aid to Israel while it's fighting a war for its own safety and security. The party, Mamdani's election in New York last year opened up a Pandora's box of some of the most extreme radical views about not just Israel, but allowing anti-Semitism now to openly fester in left-wing and far-left rhetoric. And the video that Mamdani, I mean, the subtext of that video is he's campaigned for mayor, saying he wanted to arrest Israeli Prime Minister Benjamin Netanyahu if he stepped foot in New York. And he never backed away from that, by the way. And then it's not legal to do. So he had to kind of feed his base and feed the radicals, throw them a bone, but while also acknowledging that he couldn't do that legally. And that was what the video was all about. He literally, you know, we were out with a story at Jewish Insider with

0: politics in the first place. It's rabid anti-Israel activism and beliefs, and it's the one area where he has not budged, and he's really creating fear among the Jewish community that yeah. this kind of rhetoric could actually create physical and violent threats in the city.
1: Very quickly, before we let you go, Netanyahu, I think, is up for election in the fall. Is that right, in Israel? And what do you think his chances are? Because he wants to run again, am I right?
0: Yeah, he is running again. And look, I don't think his chances are great. Israeli politics is very volatile, and he's beaten the odds before, but his numbers are not great in Israel, largely because of there's actually a lot of reasons. I don't want to simplify it, but certainly the declining Democratic Party support for Israel, he's taken some heat for that and the U.S.-Israel relationship a little bit back home. But it's interesting, his opponents on the left in Israel are also attacking Mamdani as being anti-Semitic. This is not a Bibi issue.
1: Right.
0: I know Mamdani and some Democrats like to catch this as being about Bibi.
1: Yes.
0: Defending Israel in the wake of October 7th was what 100% of Israelis supported. Fighting a war against Hamas, which is a terrorist group that wants to wipe Israel off the map, is supported by almost every Israeli out there. So, this was not an issue that, helped, help Bibi's opposition. Bibi's opposition is now attacking Mamdani as well.
1: Absolutely. Josh Krashauer, great insight. It was great to have you on. Thanks for, taking some time, especially with the fill-in guy on the Guy Benson Show.
0: Thanks, Tom. Great being on with you.
1: Thanks. Tom Shalhoub in for Guy Benson, the Guy Benson Show.

0: 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Go from GI to IT in just a few.
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7: Music has always been a huge part of our lives. 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
1: All right, so check this out. Dry eye. Oh, I have had this a few times. Last year was terrible. The truth about dry eye, some of the signs, the causes, the symptoms, relief with Refresh. Yes, yes, and yes. So who better to talk about this than Dr. Ashley Brissett, who is an expert in it. She gets it. So, Doc, thanks so much for coming on.
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2: Here's your LX18 storm tracker forecast. For tonight, the sky clear, the temperatures cool. What a nice night. The sound of silence as air conditioners turn off. Overnight lows going down to the upper 50s. Your day tomorrow, it's a September delight. Sunshine and mild, low humidity, upper 70s to around 80. Friday, we are partly sunny, back to the low 80s for a high, still low humidity. Saturday, partly sunny, the humidity begins to creep back in. High temperatures into the mid-80s to start the weekend. I'm Chief Meteorologist Bill Mack on Lexington's News, Traffic, and Weather Station. 97.3 FM, WVLK.
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12: Across the country right now, at this very moment, there are probably arguments taking place about who's doing more of the housework, the homework, the shuttling of kids from this activity to that. It's true. By and large, women do more of this than men. But doesn't have to be that way. And if you and your spouse can level that playing field, it's going to make both of you and your kids happier. Psychologist Yelena Kecmanovic says this might be how you get there. As hard as it might be at first, try to think of your partner like a teammate, not an adversary. Learn how to do some of the chores your partner does to get a better understanding of how much effort something takes. And finally, take the time to acknowledge what the other person is doing, and every now and then, even express your appreciation. That'll go a long way. I'm Dr. Sanjay Gupta, helping you live a better life.
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0: Bow. Yeah, welcome to Thursday, 23rd day of July. I'm Jack Patty. 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Well, welcome, welcome. It is a beautiful morning, as promised. It does feel like fall out there. 59, just a little nip in the air, just enough to kind of wake you up, make you feel good. Gorgeous Grandma Day today. So call your gorgeous grandma and tell her you love her. Also, National Vanilla Ice Cream Day. Boring. 43 days until Labor Day weekend. Going by too fast, isn't it? Yes, sir. Stupid criminal story. We have one for you here. There's a reason why thieves target Hyundais and Kias. They're easier to steal than, say, I don't know, police cars. And they're, you know, more discreet. But anyway, not everyone thinks about stuff like that. A 39-year-old man in New Jersey named Christopher Burton Frazier was arrested last week after he stole a $500,000 armored police vehicle. I don't think he was thinking, do you? Mm-mm. It was a Bearcat, which is primarily used by SWAT, police and military, for hostage situations, active shooters, and other tactical operations. Christopher took the vehicle on a joyride before he was tracked down about, 20 minutes away. I hope it was worth it. The police didn't say how they found him, but he was in one of the most recognizable vehicles possible, so it probably wasn't that hard. Anyways, facing multiple charges, including theft and burglary, he also caused more damage than, than $13,000 in damages to the police parking structure as he was leaving, and he also is responsible for some stuff he stole off the armored vehicle. Really smart guy. Well, nobody ever said you had to be smart to be a criminal, did they? Not that I ever heard. Okay, let's turn our attention to other things like the weather out here. Ooh. Belmec says after the storms of yesterday, it's been much calmer today. So this was written yesterday. And much more comfortable, too. Eventually, the dry Canadian air wins the battle, and we'll all enjoy September for the next few days. We're looking for a few days with nice and low humidity and seasonably cool temperatures. We'll be in the 70s on Thursday, back into the low 80s Friday, and for a lot of us, nighttime lows. Next few nights will dip into the 50s. We are barely there. We're at 59. For a lot of us, the air conditioners may get a break this week. Bill calls it his sound of silence. Yeah, you don't hear the air conditioners running. Governor Andy Beshear announced he will use $255 million in state surplus funding to prevent a 4% reduction in Medicaid that was scheduled to begin August the 1st. Beshear said that Kentucky has $781 million in surplus funds currently available. Rather than directing all of it to the state's rainy day fund, he said he will use $255 million to close the Medicaid funding gap for the budget year. We have the dollars to make a difference, Beshear said on Wednesday. According to the Kentucky Cabinet for Health and Family Services, about 36% of Kentucky's population receives Medicaid benefits, nearly 2 out of 5 people. Healthcare providers and patients have spoken out against the cuts for months. When asked what the message was to Kentuckians who have been protesting the schedule cuts, Beshear said he was optimistic but acknowledged uncertainty ahead. Fayette County Parent says that school districts' ongoing budget crisis has lost sight of what matters the most, and that would be the students. The district faces a shortfall estimate of between $5 and $10 million. Heather Ferguson, whose 3 children have attended Fayette County Public Schools, said she's grown increasingly frustrated watching the district's financial troubles unfold. It's very frustrating as a parent, she says, in this county, the way things have derailed over the last year and a half. District leaders say they are reviewing spending and said while no current employees will be cut, unfilled positions may stay vacant. We can choose not to fill vacancies, not backfill if we have a vacancy. Ferguson said those vacancies worry her, particularly with the new school year just weeks away. Preliminary findings indicate straight-line winds tore through Pulaski County on Tuesday night, leaving split trees, downed power lines, and structural damage across the area. Officials reported no deaths or injuries. Crews worked throughout Wednesday to restore power and internet service along Slate Branch Road, where some of the hardest-hit structures were located. The Pulaski County Special Response Team assisted the National Weather Service using drones to survey the damage. George Rubik's home of 10 years was among those heavily damaged properties in the county. A row of trees that once shielded his house snapped in half. Shingles were scattered across the yard, and the home was left exposed. He says, I was hollering at them. I'm pretty sure I saw the farther tree come down toward the window, and at that point I turned around and said, you had to get away from the windows. Despite that destruction, Rubik says he's focused on what matters most, and that is his family, and that there were no injuries, which is absolutely true. That is what matters the most. We're at 6-16 football season right around the corner, and the Big Blue Nation can now begin to plan tailgates ahead of Will Stein's first season at the Bluegrass. The program has announced a tailgate setup day. It will be Saturday, August the 8th, 8 a.m. in Lexington. Any setups left in the area surrounding Kroger Field prior to that morning will be removed from the grounds. UK athletic staff will be on hand on Saturday morning to answer questions and provide guidance. All items left at Kroger Field must contain the following information: first and last name, phone number, email address. For those who do not wish to provide their own tags, UK athletics will have tags available at Kroger Field Gate 1. Those seeking to set up their tailgates beginning August 8th must tag anything left at the stadium so UK staff who need to mow and perform other maintenance can contact and advance those folks to get them to move whatever those items happen to be. So that's exciting. Once football season begins, I've learned over the years it's a blink of an eye and it's Christmas. It doesn't take long. Here's our question of the day. The Trump administration has made a deal to help develop a civilian nuclear infrastructure in Saudi Arabia and the development of uranium enrichment capacity inside the kingdom to be, quote, end quote, studied. Are you good with what we know of the deal so far? You tell us at WBLKAM.com. Tune in for the results with Cruiser this afternoon between 3 and 6. Yesterday's question, should Trump pursue a new 10-day ceasefire to reopen the Strait of Hormuz or launch a massive military operation to force Iran's capitulation? 72% said bomb them into submission. 22% said pursue a ceasefire. Okay, right now we're at 618, 97.3 FM, WVLK, and 590 AM.
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1: Oh boy, they're helpful, aren't they? Every now and then, just, whew. Well, Patrick Graham's experience waiting alone at a Jacksonville restaurant during a job interview highlights the emotional toll minority candidates face during the perceived sham hiring process in the NFL. Minority coaches and agents increasingly view the Rooney Rule as an ineffective check-the-box mandate that fails to overcome ownership bias or prevent predetermined hiring outcomes. The Rooney Rule faces growing legal challenges, including an investigative subpoena from Florida's Attorney General and an ongoing federal discrimination suit led by Brian Flores. The response to legal and professional political pressures, the NFL has quietly walked back key diversity initiatives such as the minority offensive assistant mandate, which its website is explicitly includes, has explicit inclusive language. Representation at top leadership levels remain low, with only 5 minority head coaches heading into the 2026 season, despite a record tying 10 open positions in the recent hiring cycle. Disparities are especially pronounced along the preferred offensive pipeline, where only 3 minority offensive coordinators and 5 minority quarterback coaches are employed league-wide. Distrust in the system has led to some coaches refuse interview requests to avoid being used to satisfy league rules, while others remain silent out of a fear of being blackballed. Scott Winters sued OpenAI, claiming ChatGPT's medical advice nearly cost him his life by discouraging him from seeking treatment for symptoms that led to a life-threatening pulmonary embolism. Lawsuit alleges that ChatGPT provided inaccurate medical recommendations, crossing the line into practicing medicine without a license, and prioritized user engagement and profit over public safety. Winter's legal team accuses OpenAI of exploiting his religious beliefs and failing to provide adequate guardrails to prevent users from flowing harmful health advice. Wow, from following harmful health advice. ChatGPT allegedly dismissed Winter's symptoms as minor and advised him to stay home, leading to a severe pulmonary embolism that brought him to the brink of death. Winter's legal team is seeking financial damages and stronger regulations around ChatGPT's medical advice, including blocking ChatGPT health pending a safety evaluation. I think that's insane that you would sue a company for giving bad medical advice online from people or entities or things that you don't even know. That's what doctors are for. If you think you're sick, don't go to your computer, go to your doctor or to the emergency room. And we really have to tell you that? Apparently. But a lawsuit has ensued, and we'll follow that and see how that comes out. I think it's, personally, if you're asking my opinion, which you're not, but giving it to you anyway, my show, I think that's absurd. I think it's absurd. I can't believe that somebody would try to sue over bad medical advice on the internet. Okay. Here's the 3-day forecast for Lexington and Central Kentucky. Sunny and 79 today. It's going to be just beautiful. Partly cloudy and 60 tonight. Partly sunny tomorrow. 82. Again, another beauty. On Saturday, just a 10% chance of showers. 84. Sunday, mostly sunny and 89. Lovely, lovely, lovely. Then we'll get back up to the heat. On Monday, mostly sunny. 92. On Tuesday, a 30% chance of showers and 92. And right now, what do we have here? 59. Clear skies. That's your official weather station, 97.3 FM, WVLK, and also at 590 AM, WVLK.
2: No delays due to collisions. We do have a closure at Longview Drive between Clays Mill Road and Harrodsburg Road. You've got one lane blocked there for waterline work, so expect some delays. I'm MJ, and that's your traffic.
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19: Fox News, I'm CJ Papa. The U.S. military is not letting up, pounding Iran for a dozen straight nights.
20: CENTCOM says these strikes were once again focused on degrading Iran's ability to threaten vessels in the Strait of Hormuz. The Iranians have also released new statements over the past 24 hours with the country's top negotiator, Mohammad Khalibov, saying on X, if our security is not ensured, no infrastructure will be safe.
19: Fox's Trey Yinks in Tel Aviv. Speaking in the Philippines, Secretary of State Marco Rubio says Iran is begging the U.S. to make a deal, but
21: the problem with Iran is every time they make a deal, the people that are in charge there, they either break it
8: or they want to change it. So it looks like they're not ready to make a deal, so they're going to continue to pay a price.
19: Eastern Texas could be the next target for Tropical Storm Bertha for a second landfall at some point today. 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
21: Here's your LAX 18 storm tracker forecast. It's a September preview today. Under a sky that'll be mostly sunny, the humidity is still nice and low. Temperatures seasonably cool, top out upper 70s to around 80. For tonight, sky will end up being fair. It's a cool night again, back down around 60. It's a partly sunny Friday. Can't rule out a late day shower, but it's a really small chance. Highs will be up into the low 80s. And then Saturday, we're partly sunny into the mid 80s and a bit more humid. I'm Chief Meteorologist Bill Mack on Lexington's News Traffic and Weather Station, 97.3 FM WVLK.
1: 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As we check Lexington traffic from the Scheller Automotive Traffic Center, once again, here is MJ.
2: No delays due to collisions. We do have a closure at Longview Drive between Clays Mill Road and Harrodsburg Road. You've got one lane blocked there for waterline work, so expect some delays. I'm MJ, and that's your traffic.

Well, I knew it was going to happen. It just was a question of when. And I don't have the full story here because it's really not out yet. But Jimmy Buffett's Coral Reefer Band will release a posthumous album with previously unreleased songs. There isn't a title or release date yet. But here's the part that is confusing me. It doesn't say Jimmy Buffett's going to be on it. It says, you know, because his Coral Reefer Band

0: or doctor. 51% would want a doctor to have their back. I can see that, can't you? Oh, yeah. Dr. Ryan Stanton all the way. Number two, an engineer. Sounds kind of strange, but engineers have that mind, the mindset of figuring stuff out. Ex-police officer. Number three, give me a cop. He didn't have to be an ex-cop. Number four, a ship captain. It depends on where you are, I guess. He wouldn't do you a whole lot of good stuck in the middle of the forest. Maybe he would. MMA fighter is number five. Number six, a pilot. So those are the people, one through six. I'm going to have to save this for just a little bit because I got to ask my partner, Emily, about what her choices would be. She's a registered nurse, so I wonder if she'd want a doctor. We'll have to find out. Could you pull off platform shoes? How about if you could only needed them to wear while you were sitting on the toilet? Well, I'll explain that. A gut health brand has gone viral for the toilet shoes. Yes, I said toilet shoes that they just released. They're actually called the S-word shoes, but I won't use it here. The shoes can't really be worn outside the bathroom. They're effectively a 7-inch tall stool, if you'll pardon that expression, that replaces or places there to slip your feet in. They look like two 1970s disco pumps. But the idea is that you wear them, you'll improve your posture as you go to the bathroom. Number two, experts say that's important for how our bodies perform a bowel movement because we're built for it to happen while squatting, not sitting. So it's not a 100% joke, more like, I don't know, 50%. Why can't we just put a little stool there? Well, then we wouldn't have anything to talk about here, would we? These toilet shoes were made available to purchase at takeletloose.com. Takeletloose.com then went viral, were a huge hit, so the initial run is sold out. I'm so sorry. But they are taking pre-orders for the next batch, and they're a deal at $70. Oh, they're a deal at twice that price, if it has to do with your, you know, twice number two.
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6: Ohio. Oh, yeah, lots to do there. The Chief Leather Lips and the Field of Giant Corn Ears. And don't forget the Jack Nicklaus-sponsored Memorial Tournament, of course. But we are giving away a two-night stay at the Marriott in Dublin, Ohio. But there's more. The prize package includes 4 tickets to the world-famous Columbus Zoo. I guess it's nearby, this would be my guess, because I've never been to Dublin, Ohio. I've been to the other Dublin. But anyway, two-night stay at a prize package including 4 tickets to the world-famous Columbus Zoo, a 4-pack to a water park there, and admission for 4 to Legoland, and even more. But wait, there's more. There's 20 prizes in all. You won't even have time to do it all. And here's what happens here. In just a minute, I'm going to give you our word of the day. It's our key word of the day. And I want you to send our keyword to 859-253-5959 via text. Text the word Ohio. Text the word Ohio to 859-253-5959, and you are in the running. You are signed up for the drawing, which I think may be, I don't know, I think it's coming up pretty quick. Again, word of the day is Ohio. Logan Gillen from Blue Spring Wealth joins us now. Good morning, Logan.
7: Good morning, Jack. Good morning.
6: When I had you here the other day, I think my last words to you were, we'll talk to you again before you're back here.
7: That's right.
6: Little did I know. I was doing a little prediction of the future, a little prognosticating. Tell me what's going on.
7: Yeah, I mean, there's a lot going on right now. So probably the number one headline is that there is additional conflict in the Middle East. So we found out yesterday that there has been bombings, not only in kind of the Strait of Hormuz, that's been the problem area, but now in the Red Sea.
6: Oh.
7: So two Saudi Arabian oil tankers were bombed by another group. They're basically like an Iran-backed group, similar to Hamas that we talked about years ago.
6: Mm-hmm.
7: And because of this, if you think about it, these companies are smart. Like, normally, if they would pass ships that would go through the Strait of Hormuz, they've made adjustments and changes, and they've started to send ships elsewhere to go out of different ports or go out of different areas.
6: Mm-hmm.
7: And one of those areas is the Red Sea. And now that we had bombings there, oil is spiking on that news. It's continuing to go up, which, again, is something we've talked about. Not good for the market,
6: right.
7: Not good for stocks. Stocks are down slightly this morning. Had a slightly negative day yesterday, even though Tuesday was a really strong day in the market. So that's kind of the big headline news. There's earnings reports and things as well, but that's the number one thing I think the market saw over the last couple of days is oil spiking once again, and now we're kind of feeling that same tension of, okay, it kind of felt like we were getting a little bit closer to a deal, and now not so much.
6: And our reaction as investors should be what? Just sit on our hands, I guess, for a while longer?
7: Yeah, I mean, it's kind of painful, really. I mean, over the last 2 weeks, we've had some pretty down days. Mm-hmm. We've had some negativity in the markets, and it's part of investing. I mean, a lot of these companies that are selling off now have had really, really good runs over the last several years.
6: Mm-hmm.
7: So it's something that we all kind of just have to deal with by being investors. And I think that if this continues, if we continue to have struggles in the Middle East, if investors continue to see some challenges with AI companies like Google that reported earnings, Alphabet actually, but Google basically, that reported earnings last night, and investors saw how much they're spending on AI and were a little bit concerned about that, the stock's down this morning. If we start still seeing those challenges, we could have a prolonged decline in the market.
6: Right.
7: But I tell people that's the time where we look for opportunities, and we're looking for the best companies that will lead the next bull market up. We're certainly not in a bear market right now. This is just a healthy pullback at this stage. But if it continues, that's what we'll certainly be doing. So I encourage people not to lose their mind, not to freak out. This is all part of investing.
6: A couple of things that I picked out here to share with you this morning. Select McDonald's locations are selling McValue packs in clear bags to take into football stadiums. How smart is that, man?
7: I love it.
6: Bags are going to be available online beginning tomorrow. And here's an investment I wish I'd made. Wilt Chamberlain's Lakers jacket bought at a thrift store for $3.
7: No way.
6: Yep. Just sold for more than $89,000. At auction.
7: It sounds like we're all going to need to start doing some thrifting this weekend.
6: That's right. You and me both. Hey, listen, have a great weekend, and I appreciate it.
7: You too, Jack. Thanks.
6: Here is the 3-day forecast. How would you like to have that return on your $3 investment? I would. $89,000. Sunny and 79 today, partly cloudy and 60 tonight. It feels like fall. It really does. For tomorrow, partly sunny, 82. Saturday, partly sunny and 84. Sunday, sunny and 89. Wow. Sunny on Monday, 92. And then on Tuesday, we have a 30% chance of showers. Ain't gonna worry about that. And 92. And on Wednesday, let's see, chance of showers at 30% and 89 degrees. All in all, just a really perfect forecast. And right now, we have 58 degrees under clear skies at your official weather station, 97.3 FM, WVLK AM, and 590 FM. Some more of our great guests this morning. Emily is not a guest, really. She lives here. Emily Wilhoit joins us for a sports report at 720. James Mason, the Kentucky Technado at 740. At 8:40 this morning, we've got Jamie Clark with some advice on your heating and air conditioning system, probably more air than heat, I hope. And then at 8:45, we've got Jonathan Savage. Jonathan is reporting from London, and his story this morning, where is it here, is the Louvre, the gallery targeted by thieves, has now reopened. We'll talk about any additional security measures they've taken. Let's hope they have. And then we've got a guest that we're working on for 9 o'clock. We don't have him confirmed, so I don't want to tell you yet. It'll be good, though. And Chuck McKee at 9:30. That's always good. He'll tell you what it's worth. All coming up this morning here at 97.3 FM WVLK. As we get a check of Lexington traffic from the Scheller Automotive Traffic Center. Once again, here is MJ.
8: No delays due to collisions. Traffic is light. We do have a closure that is Cherry Bark Drive between South and Rosemont Garden. That road is still closed to through traffic for major utility work. I'm MJ, and that's your traffic.
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10: 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James Mason, our Kentucky Technado. I've got a question for James, like I usually do. So many questions. In the 8 o'clock hour, Bo at 8:20 to answer your gardening questions. Then at 8:40, we have Jamie Clark from our good friends over at Synergy. 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Thank you. 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Synergy Home. Synergy Home. Also Jonathan Savage from London on what kind of additional security measures have they made at the Louvre that's reopened.
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29: A better life with Dr. Sanjay Gupta.
30: Across the country right now, at this very moment, there are probably arguments taking place about who's doing more of the housework, the homework, the shuttling of kids from this activity to that. It's true. By and large, women do more of this than men. But doesn't have to be that way. And if you and your spouse can level that playing field, it's going to make both of you and your kids happier. Psychologist Yelena Ketchmanovich says this might be how you get there. As hard as it might be at first, try to think of your partner like a teammate, not an adversary. Learn how to do some of the chores your partner does to get a better understanding of how much effort something takes. And finally, take the time to acknowledge what the other person is doing, and every now and then, even express your appreciation. That'll go a long way. I'm Dr. Sanjay Gupta, helping you live a better life.
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10: Okay, Lexington. Sirens have sounded in Kuwait and Bahrain. I'm Dave Anthony, Fox News, as Iran retaliates again after a 12th straight night of American bombing.
2: CENTCOM released a statement saying more than 50,000 U.S. service members are operating across the Middle East and remain highly vigilant, focused, lethal, and ready.
10: Fox's Trey Yingst also reports from Tel Aviv. Iran-backed Houthi rebels attacked two Saudi Arabian oil tankers in another waterway, not the Strait of Hormuz, trying to restrict more shipping in the region.
2: This is certainly an escalation because it means it's not just rhetoric from the Houthis in Yemen. And Secretary of State Rubio spoke earlier specifically about the threat from the Houthis. And he said, look, they're getting dragged into this conflict by Iran. They were smart to stay out of Operation Epic Fury. But if they get more directly involved, the possibility of U.S. or Israeli strikes against the Houthis is certainly on the table. We've seen it before.
10: President Trump keeps threatening to intensify U.S. attacks after nuclear talks broke down.
5: They're not ready to make a deal. Because every time they make a deal, they want to change it and everything. They're not ready. They'll be ready very soon.
10: Well, the president said that at a Republican rally in Marietta, Georgia, where he also said prices have been coming down lately, but oil is up again today, almost 4%. WTI hitting a six-week high. It's $90 a barrel again, and the price of the gas pumps also risen again. It's up 15 cents since last Thursday. And in a Fox News poll,
14: if the November election was today, 53% would back the Democratic candidate in their House district, while 46% would back the Republican. Roughly three-quarters of those polled, 76%, say they'd rate the economy as only fair or poor. And another three-quarters say inflation has caused them financial hardship.
10: Fox's Kristen Goodwin. Tropical Storm Bertha keeps moving slowly in the Gulf, headed toward Texas later today after flooding some low-lying areas when it first hit Louisiana.
19: But really, it's not much of a center of circulation there. That big bulge of rain mostly out over the Gulf. The heaviest rain has been offshore, but the winds are still there. The waves are still there.
10: That's Adam Klotz. 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
24: Temperatures being 30 degrees above average.
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10: Venezuela's ousted leader Nicolas Maduro now has a trial date in New York City, where he and his wife remain jailed after being captured by the U.S. military in what he calls a kidnapping, labeling himself a political prisoner of war.
25: June 1st, 2027 is when a federal trial for Maduro and his wife Celia Flores will begin. Both pleaded not guilty to drug trafficking charges. During a short status hearing Wednesday, defense attorney Barry Pollack said his case will likely begin by arguing that the couple's detainment was illegal. He'll start filing those arguments in September. If the court agrees with that argument, the case comes to a halt. Prosecutors maintain Maduro worked with drug lords to funnel cocaine into the U.S. Pre-trial oral arguments are set to start November 17th in New York. Gernal Scott, Fox News.
10: In another federal case, a Louisiana pastor convicted of fraud.
26: 56-year-old Dale Sanders guilty on 25 counts, including wire fraud, access device fraud, and obstruction of a federal investigation. Prosecutors say Sanders stole money from two churches where he served as pastor between 2020 and 2024, using church accounts and a church debit card to pay for gambling, dining, and other personal expenses. He's set to be sentenced October 13th. And faces up to 20 years in prison. Ted Lindner, Fox News.
0: On Wall Street, as oil prices rise, stocks may fall. Dow futures down more than 100 points. The longest win streak in Major League Baseball in 5 years is over.
3: And a little flare on the infield. That'll be caught by Holiday. That's the ball game. The Red Sox lose for the first time since the 1st of July.
0: The final out on Nesson as Baltimore snaps Boston 15-game win streak 5-1 in the second game of a doubleheader. Boston, the Red Sox won the opener, tying an 80-year-old team record with 15 straight. I'm Dave Anthony, Fox News.
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30: 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Strength and conditioning specialist Dana Santis told us, with body weight training, you create progressive overload by changing joint angles, adding instability, or choosing more challenging variations of the same exercise. Two other factors driving progressive overload are time under tension and muscular fatigue. That means the amount of time your muscles are engaged during a movement, the slower the movement, the harder it will be until you reach the point where you can't do another rep with good form. 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Also, remember this, pay attention to your breath. So important. Breathe out when you exert force. I'm Dr. Sanjay Gupta, helping you live a better life.
16: Nice and low. Temperatures seasonably cool. Top out upper 70s to around 80. For tonight, sky will end up being fair. It's a cool night again, back down around 60. It's a partly sunny Friday. Can't rule out a late day shower, but it's a really small chance. Highs will be up into the low 80s. And then Saturday, we're partly sunny into the mid 80s and a bit more humid. I'm Chief Meteorologist Bill Mack on Lexington's News Traffic and Weather Station. 97.3 FM WVLK.
10: And right now, let's see if it's changed. I don't think it has. Nope, we've got clear skies and 58 degrees and lovely. At your official weather station, 97.3 FM WVLK and 590 AM WVLK, as we check traffic from the Scheller Automotive Traffic Center. Once again, here is MJ.
17: We have got an injury collision that is outbound Versailles Road at Woodford Drive. A motorcyclist is involved. All outbound lanes are shut down, so you're going to want to find an alternate route. I'm MJ, and that's your traffic.

0: Morgan Wallen, yeah, man, is he hot? You might be the reason. Morgan Wallen's Still the Problem tour is projected to be the highest grossing country tour of all time.
1: Try to go our separate ways, and we're back and forth like
0: Morgan Wallen, Still the Problem tour. On to track to make more than $500 million in gross revenue from its 23-show run. Wow. If those numbers hold, it'll set a new record as the highest-grossing country tour of all time, and it would be the only country tour ever to cross the half-billion-dollar mark. Gee. Morgan has just a handful of dates remaining before wrapping up in Philadelphia on August the 1st. Well, let's hope he hits the mark. Otherwise, I'm not going to worry about him, right? Yeah, he's all right. He won't be missing any meals, if you know what I mean. We are sponsored by Landscaper's Corner with the largest selection of natural stone at the one and only Landscaper's Corner location, 1305 Old Frankfort Pike. And coming up, Emily. And sports, and then James Mason later in the hour with, James always got something up his sleeve. I have a question or two for him. My own self. Let's start this hour as we do every day with some good news the rounds this morning. A 16-year-old Illinois man named Randy Gerlach saw a car in a ditch on his way to work earlier this month. And even though other cars were just driving by, he stopped, turned around, and went back to check it out. Turns out the female driver inside was unconscious. So he called 911. Emergency crews came out. She's going to survive. But doctors later said that if Randy had arrived just 20 minutes later, that lady likely would have not made it. Randy said his advice is go with your gut, which is good advice if your gut's in the right place. You know, you go with your heart, you go with your head and open up, you know, those. Every day we have windows of opportunity that we can do something for somebody else. We just need to be cognizant of that fact and looking for those opportunities. So that's my sermon. Ladies and gentlemen, that's all I got. That's my sermon. Some people keep things because they think they're valuable heirlooms, but a man in China was shocked to discover that his family's kitchen table was actually kind of a diploma issued by the Qing dynasty. Probably don't pronounce it that way. King, Q-I-N-G. He said, I never imagined that the table of our family that our family used for decades was actually my great-great-grandfather's academic record. It wasn't always a table. It was an honor board that was just repurposed at some point. And they've been eating Cocoa Puffs off of it all these years. A scientist found a coral reef off the coast of Africa that everyone thought was dead. Turns out it's actually thriving with life. It's kind of like that woman in that car. Yeah. The now extinct passenger pigeon was, in all probability, once the most abundant bird on the planet. And now it is extinct. I think we ought to be ashamed of that, don't you? I do. And today is National Vanilla Ice Cream Day, which is still a heavy favorite in America. It's also National Gorgeous Grandma Day. If you have a gorgeous grandma, give her a hug today if you get to see her. If not, give her a call and tell her how much you appreciate her. See, there is your opportunity. Great. We heard that mosquitoes can learn to become attracted to DEET. DEET, that is whatever chemical that is supposed to repel them. Now backyard bug spray may be breeding tougher mosquitoes. Yeah, I saw one out there the other night. I could see it breathe, man. It was a big one. Soaring temperatures making coolcations a trend once again, coolcations. I don't know either what that is. Speaking of the heat, if it got hot enough, would you be willing to wear a hands-free backpack parasol? I wouldn't either. New York Tequila Company celebrated the World Cup by gathering dozens of people to play on the world's longest foosball table. Have a couple of shots of tequila, you won't know what you're playing on. Minnesota Town now has the world's tallest nutcracker. Enough about that. Steak and Shake has QR codes for the soda machines to prevent people from dispensing refills without paying for them. Ah, we caught you. Yeah, you didn't think we were watching, did you? For the third year in a row, the fast food franchise that's taken the top spot for best French fries is Del Taco. Do we have one? I don't think so. We have a Del Taco? This is wild. In Alaska, relatives who were cleaning out the home of a deceased family member found human remains in the freezer. Now, that doesn't happen every day. Well, it's Uncle Freddy's pancreas. Researchers at Ohio State University found that obese adults who drink a Toyota, who drink tomato soy beverage each day for 4 weeks experienced significant reductions in systemic inflammation. Now, this is from Ohio State. Yeah. Obese adults, they don't have the word drink in here. That's what threw me. Say who a tomato soy beverage. So I guess drink a tomato soy beverage each day for 4 weeks, experience significant reductions in systemic inflammation. OpenAI is facing its first lawsuit over ChatGPT offering near deadly medical advice. We're going to talk about that later this morning. Throwback to the measles was a thing. America's measles case count for 2026 has already surged well past last year's total. Now stands at 2,295, a level that hasn't been seen in 35 years. People are not getting vaccinated. They're not having their children vaccinated. I think it's absolute shame. Two viral videos this morning. A family in Florida got an unexpected late-night wake-up call on Friday when a massive alligator wandered right up to their front porch and refused to leave. Gee. Yes, I ain't going nowhere. Where are you guys going? Viral video number two. There's a deer calling championship in Germany. Deer calling, and it's way more suggestive than you might think. And that, my friends, is the good news of the day. And now, check the three-day forecast for Lexington and Central Kentucky. Then we'll check traffic. Forecast is beautiful. Sunny 79 today, partly cloudy 60 tonight. And tomorrow it's going to be partly sunny and 82. Just a 10% chance of rain on Saturday, 84. Sunday, mostly sunny, 89. Monday, mostly sunny and 92. And right now, what do we have here? We have 58 degrees under clear skies. 58 at your official weather station and your official everything else station. 590 WBLK AM and 97.3 FM. As we check Lexington traffic from the Scheller Automotive Traffic Center once again, here's MJ.
2: We have got an injury collision that is outbound Versailles Road at Woodford Drive. A motorcyclist is involved. All outbound lanes are shut down, so you're going to want to find an alternate route. I'm MJ, and that's your traffic.
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20: As a parent, when you send your kid off to school in the morning, you know that they're going to be learning, they're going to be spending time with their friends. But new study out of UCSF found adolescents are spending an average of 70 minutes of their school day on their phones. Now, some kids will say they need their phones to help with schoolwork, but this study found that they were spending the vast majority of their screen time on TikTok, Instagram, and Snapchat. Not really apps that you're going to be turning to for homework help. Now, the study's lead author said, don't blame kids for using their phones at school. Teach them how to resist them. Focus on what they'd get by putting them aside rather than what you're taking away. Explain how phones could hurt their academic performance, and also remind them of this. Nothing takes the place of real face-to-face friendships. I'm Dr. Sanjay Gupta, helping you live a better life.
14: Whether you're a student, teacher, or parent, we could all use a little extra cash at the beginning of the school year. That's why we're giving five winners $1,000 to spend on any of your back-to-school needs. Head to our website now to enter this national contest for your chance to win the back-to-school shopping spree.
0: That's right, about right, isn't it?
21: Yeah, I was mad Starbucks didn't have it yet.
0: But it feels like it out there.
21: It'll be a few months, Miss Wilhoit.
0: Like, no kidding. No. Feels like fall. It's beautiful out there. It's going to be beautiful today. Trump administration's made a deal to help develop a civilian nuclear infrastructure in Saudi Arabia with the development of uranium enrichment capacity inside the kingdom to be studied. Are you good with what we know of the deal so far? You just tell us at WVLKAM.com, then we'll have your results with Cruiser and Crew this afternoon between 3 and 6 o'clock. I just realized I don't have your little jingle thingy up here, so we'll just do it ourselves.
21: Do it live.
0: Ready?
21: Here we go.
0: Da-da-da. 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
0: B-L-K.
21: La Familia moves on in the basketball tournament, winning game 3 against the UofL alumni team, the Ville, last night, 63-57 at Memorial Coliseum. The dramatic return of Archie Goodwin, reportedly the literal game changer, after missing the two first games due to personal time spent with his kids. Goodwin returns with the score to score a team high of 22 points and hit the game-winning bucket during the Elam ending. The squad has 3 days to recover from a myriad of injuries for key players on three, reporting Willie Cauley-Stein, DeAndre Liggins, and Andrew Harrison also suffering injuries during game 3. La Familia will host a single elimination quarterfinal matchup against either Bohem's Army, it's a Syracuse alumni team, or Hall In, the Seton Hall alumni team. Tip is at 2 p.m. this Sunday from historic Memorial Coliseum. The Cincinnati Reds wrapped the series against the Seattle Mariners yesterday with a 5-3 victory at T-Mobile Park, driven by a crucial 3-run bomb from rookie all-star Sal Stewart. Despite taking the series, they remain at the bottom of the NL Central at 465. The front office reportedly holding decisive discussions this Monday on whether the organization will be sellers at the trade deadline August 3rd. Players on expiring contract include Eugenio Suarez, Nathaniel Lowe, and Tyler Stevenson, all being floated as potential trade targets. Reds travel next to Busch Stadium to face the Cardinals, followed by a return home to Great America Ballpark for two homestands, one or the first against the Guardians, the second against the Pirates. The Red Sox fell to the Orioles 5-1 in the second game of the doubleheader last night, snapping their win streak at 15 and costing them a chance to win, or set rather, a franchise record of 16 straight. Rookie Red Sox starter Eduardo Rivera allowing four runs while only recording two outs. With an early exit, Boston's bats falling completely silent against Baltimore right-hander Kyle Brandish, throwing six innings of one-run ball. National regional baseball may be disappointing. The news is all good here in Lexington with the Lexington Legends the Lexington Legends moved to a 10-7 record in the second half of the Atlantic League season. Pitcher Nick Leo recently achieved a major milestone, officially becoming the Legends' all-time franchise wins leader with 21 total victories. The team in the middle of a six-game home series against the High Point Rockers. Their next game tonight, first pitch at 6:45 p.m. for Thirsty Thursday at the newly renamed Common Spirit Ballpark. I'm Emily Will Hoyt, and that's your sports update from 97.3 FM, 590 AM, WVLK.
0: Yeah, it had to happen sometime, and it is. It's happening. I've got a full story on it somewhere, but I can't find it, but I will in a bit. OpenAI is facing its first lawsuit over ChatGPT, offering near-deadly medical advice. Mm. It was a guy that was experiencing embolism?
21: Mm-hmm. Pulmonary embolism.
0: And apparently, ChatGPT said it's ain't nothing to worry about. Just take a couple aspirin. Call me in the morning.
21: Yeah.
0: He almost died.
21: Yeah.
0: Well, now he's suing ChatGPT. If you gave me, I know you're a registered nurse. If you gave me medical insurance and it was some sort of, I don't know, information, some sort of advice, and it almost killed me, could I sue you?
21: Yes, you absolutely could.
0: I could?
21: Yeah.
0: What if you weren't an RN? What if you were just a friend of mine? Could I sue you?
21: Probably not. Nope.
0: Okay, so is ChatGPT someone that has cred and credentials and, you know, what a registered nurse would have, or a doctor or a PA, or is it a thing?
21: Mm-hmm. That's the question that hangs in the balance there.
0: Since it's a thing, mm-hmm. I think we could all agree. How can you sue a thing? Can you sue the lawyer that represents ChatGPT?
21: Well, can you sue an Encyclopedia of Britannica?
0: There you go. That's a very good example.
21: Yeah.
0: World Book.
21: Yeah.
0: Yeah. They have probably been sued.
21: Mm-hmm.
0: But no. So that is a subject we have. I won't tell you because I haven't gotten confirmation yet, but we have another guest between 9 and 9:30. And as I say, he hadn't confirmed. So I'll wait. Let me see. I might have confirmation. Yeah. Yeah. No, he's got a dental appointment.
21: Oh, totally.
0: So I won't even tell you who it is because we'll reschedule him.
21: Right on.
0: So what we'll do is we'll talk about that in the 9:05 to 9:30 segment. What do you do if you get bad medical advice or any other kind of advice? What do you do if you get bad advice on putting brakes on your car when you need them and it says, nah, you don't need them?
21: Mm-hmm.
0: I mean, that's the kind of thing you're looking at. How stupid does one have to be?
21: The buck stops with the man in the mirror.
0: No kidding. That's my theory, and we want to hear what your theory is coming up between 9:05 and 9:30.
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34: Arabia to develop nuclear power using American companies' reactors and fuel, Secretary of State Marco Rubio.
35: Any agreement that we would make on civil nuclear energy with Saudi Arabia or any other country is going to have safeguards in place to ensure that those cannot ever be turned into a weapons program.
34: The deal needs congressional approval. It's been 12 straight nights of airstrikes in Iran.
36: This follows a new warning from President Trump on Wednesday when he posted to Truth Social saying, from this point forward, anytime the Islamic Republic of Iran shoots at a ship in the Strait of Hormuz, whether it be by missile, rocket, drone, or any other device or weapon, the United States will bomb and destroy one bridge or power plant. While no vessels were attacked in the strait overnight, a Saudi-owned oil tanker was targeted in the Red Sea by Houthi forces in Yemen.
34: It's Fox's Trey Yingst. Oil prices are up about 4% today. 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
37: Here's your LAX 18 Storm Tracker forecast. It's a September preview today. Under a sky that'll be mostly sunny, the humidity is still nice and low. Temperatures seasonably cool, top out upper 70s to around 80. For tonight, sky will end up being fair. It's a cool night again, back down around 60. It's a partly sunny Friday. Can't rule out a late day shower, but it's a really small chance. Highs will be up into the low 80s. And then Saturday, we're partly sunny into the mid 80s and a bit more humid. I'm Chief Meteorologist Bill Mack on Lexington's News Traffic and Weather Station. 97.3 FM WVLK.
0: 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As we check Lexington traffic from the Scheller Automotive Traffic Center, once again, here is MJ.
38: We have a traffic alert for Versailles Road. That roadway is shut down in both directions between Delmont Drive and Garrett Avenue until further notice due to a serious collision at Woodford Drive involving a motorcyclist. So you're going to want to find an alternate route. I'm MJ, and that's your traffic.
0: Okay, you got to listen carefully for this. We've got a list. People online are sharing what they think are the dumbest and worst song lyrics of all time. And we'll share a few of them with you, beginning with this one. This is One Direction, and the name of the song is Don't Forget Where You Belong. And it comes real quick on you. It says, if you ever feel alone, don't. If you ever feel alone, don't.

0: Yeah. If you ever feel alone, don't. Pretty stupid. There are a lot of others, though, like Life by Desiree. I don't want to see a ghost. It's a sight that I fear most. I'd rather have a piece of toast. Yeah, it's in there.
1: This is Fox on Sock stuff.
0: Mm. Pitbull, castle made of sand. So put me on the beach with a blanket and a pail. All right. Nicki Minaj, Your Love. When I was a geisha, he was a samurai. Somehow I understood him when he spoke Thai. Cool Daddy Cool by Kid Rock. I like them underage, see? Some say that's statutory. I say it's mandatory.
1: Ew. Ew.
0: Vertigo, you two. Unos, dos, tres, catorce. Why?
1: Spanish mixed with French there.
0: Yeah. Thunder, Imagine Dragons. Imagine Dragons, the group Thunder, the name of the song. Thunder, feel the thunder, lightning, then the thunder. That's deep.
1: Yeah. That's.
0: Hey, Soul Sister by Train. Your lipstick stains on the front lobe of my left side brain.
1: I don't like Train.
0: Then we got one more I'm going to read to you, and one more we're going to play for you in a little bit. Dark Horse by Katy Perry featuring Juicy J.

0: Like, it has nothing to do with it. I can't even remember some of the dumbest ones, but it's like, if you listen to the, if you listen to the words, like, on the Red Hot Chili Peppers, it's just like, this makes absolutely no sense.
1: Doesn't have to.
0: And
1: yes.
0: Yeah, exactly. Yeah. I mean, I still like them. I like their songs a lot, yeah. But I'm just like, every time I try to listen to the lyrics, like, no, wait, turn your brain back off. Just yep. listen. Yeah.
1: All right. I got a question for you, and we're going to talk right. about it this morning between, 9:05 and 9:30. Did you get a hold of the good doctor?
2: Yeah, he's unavailable.
1: Okay,
2: he's,
1: so yeah. we're okay. So now we know for sure. From 9:05 to 9:30, we're going to talk about this. Some genius wants a chat GPT to get some advice on some kind of something he was having, some sort of a weird medical thing. Rather than like mm-hmm. call like something stupid like your doctor
0: right.
1: or 911, he decided to ask ChatGPT. ChatGPT apparently said, based on what you're telling me, you're okay. Don't mm-hmm. worry about it. And he damn near died.
0: Yeah.
1: Uh-huh. It was a, what'd you call it? A something embolism.
2: Pulmonary
1: embolism.
2: Embolism
1: that almost
0: Holy
1: killed
0: cow.
1: Him. Yes. I mean, it was serious.
0: Yeah.
1: And now,
0: yeah.
1: but here's the part that I want your expert opinion on. OpenAI is facing its very first lawsuit over ChatGPT giving out nearly deadly medical advice. Your thoughts, sir?
0: Well, they've had a disclaimer, and it depends on when this suit was filed. And this suit being filed may be the reason they have the disclaimers now.
1: Okay.
0: That says, like, you can't depend on this advice and blah, blah, blah. And especially in, I'm not a ChatGPT user, so I can't speak on that one in particular.
1: Yeah.
0: But if you try and run that through other ones like Claude or Gemini, it will tell you, like, medical advice, like, you should not be consulting an LLM medical device or medical advice.
1: Okay.
0: And then, in that case, I don't see how that you could say, you know, like anybody's at fault. But if you're going to start holding a LLM at fault, then the LLM didn't create the advice. So you're going to have to go back to the source to sue the Reddit users or whatever, because Reddit is actually the index is the place that those LLMs go, the AI engines, they go to Reddit the most, and they read everything that people post on there more than any other site. And so, like, if people on Reddit are saying it, wouldn't it be that it's just parroting the people on Reddit? So I don't know. It opens a whole can of worms that I don't see where you're going to find, you know, who's responsible. I know that in legal terms, they always go for the but for, you know, like, this wouldn't have happened but for your LLM being here. Okay, possible. I don't know how that will go, but I just see that's just in like a real, you know, like Pandora's box.
1: Yes. Well, I think that's my personal opinion, and I think Emily agrees with me, is the idiot who decided to put his life in the hands of whatever ChatGPT is stupid. I think, you know, the buck stops somewhere, and I think it stops at the foot of the person dumb enough to do that.
0: Well, I mean, does that really happen though? I mean, a lot of cases you've got where the reason that we can't do any certain things is because of the dumbest 0.5% of people that would, you know, that are going
1: well,
0: to
1: well, that's true.
0: Stupid.
1: That's like,
0: and so like,
1: that's like the sign on the door of the airplane saying, do not open while
0: right.
1: in motion. And it's there because
0: yeah.
1: some dumb bunny did it.
0: Yeah, exactly. And so, you know, we kind of live with that every day already. It's like, yeah, that, you know, we're already going, our class is only going as fast as the slowest student. And so it's like, that's, you know, that's just the way it is.
1: Yes. I guess. All mm-hmm. right. That's
0: yeah.
1: a good answer. So what's on your mind this morning, sir?
0: Well, I'm still thinking about browsers, because the browsers have been As I

0: I was looking at the different things for the browser. I was noticing a few other options, and I'm like, oh yeah, I forgot that they had this. And so I just bringing up a few more things that you can do. One thing that is interesting on newer browsers, this applies to Chrome, Microsoft Edge, Firefox. They have this split view. And so I'm talking about Microsoft Edge in particular here. I mean, you can do it on any of them. I'm just saying this is instructions for Edge. Like, you can right-click a link in Microsoft Edge, and you can choose to open it in split view, which will make it so that half of your screen uses that tab, and then you can use another tab on the other half of your screen. Nothing fantastic, because if you're a Windows user, you know, it's like you can hit your Windows key and left and right, and that'll send one window to one side, one window to the other side. And so you could already do that. Now, personally, I've been working off of one screen instead of my normal two screens on kind of a regular basis for the last few weeks, and it's really annoying. And so, like, the split screen stuff in the browsers helps some, but you know, it's like I'm still using more Windows stuff where I'm splitting it that way than I am. But this does give, if you are a person that is using a screen, you don't mind splitting it that way instead of having the two screens. It means that now your options would be better, because instead of buying a monitor, look at TVs. You get higher resolution on a TV. And if you aren't doing gaming, if you're just a person that you're just browsing on the internet most of the time, or your work is through a browser mostly, or like an application that comes up in its own window, things like that, and you don't worry about gaming and the speed, then you could use a TV. And so you plug in your computer to a big TV that you can buy for a lot less than you can buy a big monitor. And then you've got a humongous monitor that you can use split screen wherever you want. But another thing that they have on newer browsers that is pretty helpful, because you can escape the Adobe stranglehold, is that when someone sends you a PDF and you've got to sign it and send it back, that's not a big deal, because you can get PDF, you can get Acrobat Reader, you can do a whole bunch of different things. But one of the faster ways to do that now is you can just use your browser. Microsoft Edge was one of the first big browsers. There was a couple smaller browsers did this first, which is where Edge stole the idea. But anyway, you can open up your PDF in Microsoft Edge, and you can just add a signature to it right there. And if you're using a laptop that has a touch screen, you could take a pen and you could write it right on there. If you have it on your phone, or if you have it on your tablet and you're using the Microsoft Edge mobile browser, same thing. If you can open up those PDFs, you can sign it right there and save it, and it'll save the signature, and you can send it right back straight from the browser. That's also available on Chrome and Firefox. You can do that same thing with PDFs. But it's something that just kind of saves you a lot of trouble if you want to. There's other things that you can do on PDFs too, that is, like, you can add text and different things on there straight through the browser. So if you don't want to hassle with having the other PDF editors or whatever you have come up, and you just want to do something really quick, you can do it through the browser. Of course, if you're wanting to do something and it's, you know, going to be important or something, I'd always recommend not using the browser. If you're going to edit a PDF in other ways, use the right tool for it. But for quick things like that, like, you can do things through your browser now, and there's lots of different options that get better and better.
1: And how do folks get a hold of you if they want to further this discussion?
0: I on Facebook or Blue Sky, you can find me at KYTECHNADO.
1: All right, I have a question for you and for
0: Alrighty.
1: Emily, and I'm going to ask Bo this same question when we get him on next hour. If we were entering a zombie apocalypse, who would you want as a companion for the entire journey? Who, in other words, would be your lifeline? I don't mean a person. I mean, I guess, professional. So, who would you want with you, Emily?
2: First. Probably Bo Spicer.
1: Your what?
2: Probably Bo Spicer.
1: Bo Spicer, well.
2: Because he could grow things, and yeah. he can make everything out of plants.
1: Okay, so a gardener.
2: Yeah.
1: Okay.
0: Oh, wow, man. Yeah.
1: So what? How about you?
0: She's talking long-term.
2: Long game.
0: Yeah, really, yeah. The first that came to my mind was person who's a coroner. It's like, because I'm not going to laugh.
2: He got the laugh.
0: I was like, I'm done for. Like, I'll be apocalypse. Don't have the wherewithal to, you know, I'm like, it's like, it was fine before. Now there's zombies everywhere.
1: Yeah.
0: What do I need to live for? I'm done. Yeah.
1: Good point. Okay. 51% of people said a doctor.
0: Oh, that'd be even better. Yeah.
1: Nurse Will Hood.
2: Doctors.
1: Engineer was number two.
2: Okay.
0: Huh.
1: Because, they got that mind. You know, they got that engineering kind of mind. Ex-police officer. Don't know why he or she has to be X.
2: Ex.
0: Yeah, yeah. Well, everything fails. Like, you know, you'd have to be X. There'd be no more police department. Yeah.
1: Ship captain. And I guess if you're in the middle of the forest, he ain't going to help. Or she ain't going to help. You're on the water, right. MMA fighter, good for entertainment.
0: Until they get overrun. Yeah.
1: Right. But, and then finally a pilot. Well, what are you going to do if you don't have a plane?
2: What are you going to do if you can't eat?
1: Well, you're right. I mean,
2: none of those people are.
1: Bo's going to feed you. Yeah.
2: Right.
1: So we'll talk to Bo.
0: Mm-hmm.
1: All right. Yeah, good enough.
0: Yeah.
1: Coroner, I got you down there. Didn't make the top six.
0: Whatever I heard the real answer, I'm like, that's really smart.
1: Right.
0: But, every time I watch movies like that and stuff, and I see people struggling, you know, and they're, like, really fighting, and I'm like, this is never going to be me.
1: Just leave it alone, man.
0: I'll be out first thing.
1: I probably would be with you. Hey, thank you, brother. Yeah. You have a good weekend.
0: You too.
1: Our time is 7:49 at 97.3 FM WVLK. 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
1: I don't have time for this. I'm talking to Jamie Campbell. Oh, I guess we better do it on the air. Jamie Campbell from Seaworth Superstore. Good morning, Jamie.
12: Good morning.
1: How are you?
12: It's a gorgeous, gorgeous day. The windows are open. Like, I love this weather.
1: Well, let's talk about a few things here. First of all, I have to ask you our standard question of the day, and that is if it's the apocalypse, the zombie apocalypse, and you could have one companion for the entire journey, and I'm talking about somebody's job, not necessarily a person, but who would you choose occupation-wise to be with you however long it lasts?
12: I know we're not supposed to choose a person, but Bear Grylls would probably be my person.
1: Yeah. What would you call him? Is he an adventurous?
12: Well, I don't know what you would call, like, what category would we put him in? Because he's kind of got a little bit of everything.
1: Yeah. So he would be a good one to have. Doctor was the number one answer.
12: That's a great idea.
1: But a doctor, a doctor may not be able to climb a tree or.
12: Exactly.
1: I'd want that. I think I'd want that guy from. What's the name of that stupid show where they're stranded on the island?
12: I know what you're talking about.
1: Gilligan's Island.
12: Yeah,
1: he made a radio out of a coconut. So maybe he's the guy we need.
12: That is so true. Or MacGyver. Remember MacGyver?
1: MacGyver, yeah. Yeah, exactly. Okay. Number one thing we're going to talk about three things this morning, I believe. And the first one is the opening that you guys have at Seaworth Superstore. Sounds like a great opportunity to me.
12: Thank you. Yes. 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
1: Sounds like a good area to go visit people to me. So what do people need to do if they're interested?
12: You can call the store, or you can email your resume to info@SeaworthSuperstore.com.
1: All right. And now let's talk about used equipment a minute or two.
12: Yes. So we have a 15,000 square foot showroom. We have all kinds of, large equipment. We have appliances, and everything that we have is reconditioned, and everything that's reconditioned is sold with warranties so that you can buy with confidence.
1: And are we in the middle of restaurant week or at the beginning of it, I guess, aren't we?
12: Today is the first day.
1: Yeah, okay. Yeah. And so how many participants? More than ever before, I think.
12: Yes, we have 30, I believe.
1: Would you like to talk about one or two?
12: Yes,
1: or?
12: I will go. I'll do two today. And then I'm doing some of my favorite patios, like the places that have just incredible patios.
1: So okay.
12: This gorgeous weather, and since it's starting today, Merrick Inn is one of the participants.
1: Oh, boy. Oh, boy. I love that patio.
2: Yeah, it's a great patio.
12: Me too. It's magical. For $45, they have a three-course special, and you choose one starter. 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You can do steak Holland or Alaskan halibut. And then your dessert is a cookies and cream bread pudding.
1: Their bread pudding is outstanding.
12: Yes, I completely agree. And then one of my other favorite patios There are so many, but just since we're doing two today, yeah. Jay Renders is one of my favorite places.
1: Had lunch there yesterday. It's a great place.
12: I love it so much. For $35, they have a 3-course special. 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
1: Mm.
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1: Have a great weekend.
12: Thank you. You as well,
13: We
12: sir.
13: Still have that traffic alert for Versailles Road. That roadway is shut down in both directions between Delmont Drive and Garrett Avenue until further notice due to a serious collision at Woodford Drive involving a motorcyclist. So you're going to want to use an alternate route. I'm MJ, and that's your traffic.
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30: I read this interesting story the other day, which was written by a colleague of mine, about why so-called, quote, admin nights are the new book club for busy adults. Now, I learned this is a term coined by journalist Chris Collin, who wrote about this life hack in the Wall Street Journal. An admin night is when people come together for a night, a fun night, while holding one another accountable to an assignment. The ones usually considered back burner tasks, the ones that you've been putting off. The person you choose to do an admin night with matters a lot, because that's your accountability partner. That's what one person told us. People love the social aspect because it can bring these boring tasks to light, make them feel more fun, and where you go matters as well. You need to have enough space and hopefully not too many distractions. And again, don't forget to leave some time for fun. I'm Dr. Sanjay Gupta, helping you live a better life.
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1: Another night of American bombing in Iran. I'm Dave Anthony, Fox News, the 12th consecutive night.
0: It looks like they're not ready to make a deal, so they're going to continue to pay a price. And they're going, every night the price gets higher and higher and higher.
1: Secretary of State Marco Rubio at a regional summit in the Philippines. U.S. Central Command said in a statement they hit more military targets, trying to further degrade Iran's ability to threaten ships in the Strait of Hormuz. But as Fox's Jonathan Savage reports, it's not just Iran and not just the Strait being targeted now.
3: Houthi rebels in Yemen are trying to stop Saudi Arabian ships from using the Red Sea. The Iran-backed group says it struck two Saudi oil tankers yesterday. The near closure of the Strait of Hormuz by Iran has meant the Yemeni side of the Arabian Peninsula has become ever more important. Eight other tankers have chosen to avoid that area in recent days.
1: And oil prices continue to surge, rising another 4% today. WTI back over $90 a barrel, a six-week high, driving the price at the gas pump higher, up 15 cents the past week. But President Trump said at a Republican rally in Marietta, Georgia,
4: I just want you to remember that if you're paying a little bit more, a lot of it's come down now.
1: Touting the June drop in inflation.
5: So the latest Fox News poll shows about 75% of voters say inflation has caused them financial hardship. The president, who campaigned on the economy, now receiving negative marks on the issue, with 65% saying they disapprove of his performance.
1: That's Fox's Madeline Rivera. As the U.S. keeps battling Iran with the goal of preventing them from having a nuclear weapon, the Trump administration's worked out a much different nuclear deal with Saudi Arabia to help them develop nuclear power. Energy Secretary Chris Wright tells Fox Business,
6: Saudi Arabia has been an ally of the United States since the nation's forming, and I'm thrilled in our efforts and where this is going. This will be top level, highest standards for nuclear safety and safeguards.
1: It would pave the way for the Saudis to enrich uranium for nuclear energy, but that'll be under scrutiny from lawmakers. Congress would have to approve the agreement. 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
1: The White House Correspondents' Dinner is back on tomorrow night after the first one was interrupted by gunshots in April when an armed man tried to force his way in, attempting to assassinate the president among the charges he's facing.
16: The number of threats against protectees is as high as Secret Service Director Sean Curran says he's ever seen in his 24-year career, but says the agency will always get the president where he needs to go.
17: It's important to note that the president has been back to the Hilton since. We have done massive major events since.
16: Those include President Trump's attendance at the NBA Finals and World Cup Final.
17: We can't shut down an entire community when we have an event. It's our job to understand that site and to mitigate the threat.
16: At the White House, Jared Halpern, Fox News.
1: June 1st, next year. That's when ousted Venezuelan leader Nicolas Maduro will go on trial in New York City, along with his wife, Celia Flores. That was said at a short hearing yesterday. Fox's Brian Yenes was there.
23: They were both wearing brown prison outfits. They were not restrained. Maduro looked noticeably thinner and was taking notes. Maduro and Flores face federal cocaine trafficking and weapons charges. Maduro also faces a narco-terrorism charge. If convicted, they face up to life in prison.
1: Maduro claims he's a political prisoner of war after he and his wife were captured in a U.S. military raid. In Louisiana, the state's attorney general, Liz Merle, is off the hook, no longer facing a criminal trial.
31: After a special prosecutor dropped the felony charges, Merle was indicted on accusations of threatening the jobs of New Orleans officials who fought a Republican overhaul of courts in the city, which is heavily Democrat.
32: It's not over, and it's not because I'm angry. It's not because any of us want to retaliate against anybody. It's because what they did, it can now be weaponized and used against other people.
31: The indictment from a New Orleans grand jury accused Merle of intimidation and malfeasance. Lisa Lacerra, Fox News.
1: On Wall Street, stock futures are down big. I'm Dave Anthony. This is Fox News.
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20: Nice and low. Temperatures seasonably cool, top out upper 70s to around 80. For tonight, sky will end up being fair. It's a cool night again, back down around 60. It's a partly sunny Friday. Can't rule out a late day shower, but it's a really small chance. Highs will be up into the low 80s. And then Saturday, we're partly sunny into the mid 80s and a bit more humid. I'm Chief Meteorologist Bill Mack on Lexington's News Traffic and Weather Station. 97.3 FM WVLK.
1: And right now we have beautiful, blue, gorgeous central Kentucky skies. We're, what is it, 50, 61, up a couple of degrees. 61 degrees at your official weather station, 97.3 FM and 590 AM WVLK. Let's check traffic from the Scheller Automotive Traffic Center. Once again, here is MJ.
21: We still have that traffic alert for Versailles Road. That roadway is shut down in both directions between Delmont Drive and Garrett Avenue until further notice due to a serious collision at Woodford Drive involving a motorcyclist. We also have an injury collision that is outbound Newtown Pike just prior to Citation Boulevard. That one has the right lane blocked. I'm MJ, and that's your traffic.
1: Okay, this morning we're talking about people online that are sharing what they think are the dumbest, worst song lyrics of all time. Now, this song was originally made popular, not a huge hit, but a pretty big hit for a guy who really wasn't a singer. He's an actor. He's a British, actually Irish actor named Richard Harris. And I was a big fan of Richard Harris. I was a big fan of this song. It was written by a guy named Jimmy Webb, who wrote about half the hits back in the 60s and early 70s. Incredible writer. And I love the song. I love the lyrics, but it is the dumbest lyric that you've ever heard. Donna Summer recorded it, covered it, and it went to number one.

0: Whatever Jimmy was on, yeehaw, it was some good stuff when he wrote that.
1: Oh, you betcha. Wow.
0: MacArthur Park is, well, someone left the cake out in the rain. I don't think that I can take it because it took so long to bake it. And I'll never have that recipe again. Oh, no. That is one dumb lyric, but a beautiful song.
1: I know. It's a beautiful song. It has high danceability. You can dance to it.
0: High danceability.
1: Yeah.
0: See, now you're showing off your education.
1: I'm making up words over here.
0: Well, Dick, man, it's a little hard to dance to, but that's a high danceability rate, maybe. Wait a minute. Let me see here. This is a story that I didn't know about. William Shatner and his daughter Melanie have been cancer-free since late 2024, but before that, they both fought stage 4 at the same time.
1: Yikes. Well,
0: I didn't know that. Did you?
1: Was it the same cancer type of cancer?
0: Let's find out. Okay. It's a People magazine piece. Melanie was diagnosed with metastatic breast cancer in 2022, and 11 months later in June of 23, William Shatner was diagnosed with stage 4 malignant melanoma on his cheek that spread to his lungs and brain.
1: Holy Mary, Mother of Pearl.
0: In a joint interview for People magazine, Melanie said, quote, "I remember vividly thinking I don't have the strength to take care of myself and lose my father at the same time." She also added that during her treatment, Shatner, William, gave her, quote, "a daddy bear hug." He said, "This is going to be a blip in your life. You're going to get through this, and it'll be a memory." He also didn't want her to worry about her finances, so he had her send him her medical bills. But when her treatment went on longer than a year, he joked, quote, "We got to get well. We're going to go to the poorhouse." And then Shatner says his family remains close. "We're bonded by all kinds of difficulties that we have overcome." He also finds gratitude every day. Things like hummingbirds playing with his dog and kids. And, quote, "I'm aware of the magic of it all."
1: Well, that's great news. Mm-hmm. William Shatner's just like us.
0: Shatner and Melanie are launching a new weekly podcast next week, next Wednesday to be exact, called No Time But Now.
1: Mm-hmm.
0: They'll be interviewing health experts and other cancer survivors. And in case you're wondering, William Shatner is 95 and his daughter Melanie 61. Then he has two other daughters, 65 and 67.
1: Sounds like a good news story.
0: It does. Yeah. I'm so happy to hear that they both got through it.
1: Uh-huh.
0: Wow.
1: Cancers. No short shakes.
0: Nope. Well, we said that today was National Gorgeous Grandma Day.
1: Uh-huh.
0: Here's a guy that's trying to make some points and hopefully has with this. Let me find it here. National Beautiful Grandma Day. Wait a minute. Yeah, here we go. It's Barry. Barry says, quote, "I will be married to a gorgeous grandma 50 years tomorrow."
1: Oh, his wife is the gorgeous grandma.
0: Right. Right.
1: That's what you need to say to your wife. There's a grandma.
0: Yep.
1: That's some points. You're not kidding.
0: Well done there, Barry. Well done, my boy. Time right now is 8:15 at 97.3 FM WVLK. Now, this is a darn good idea, in my opinion. I shared this earlier this morning. Select McDonald's locations, and we won't be one because we don't have a major league team here, but select McDonald's locations selling McValue packs in clear bags to take into baseball stadiums. Bags will be available online starting tomorrow.
1: Wow.
0: I wonder if you get the bag and then you go to McDonald's and have it fill it up on your way to the stadium.
1: Couldn't you just get a gallon Ziploc and like take them, you know, dump the food into the, I don't know.
0: I don't either.
1: If it's extra, I don't.
0: Seem like I'm a good idea at the time, but I don't know.
1: Yeah, they say there's everything you have to have in the clear bag to go into big venues like that.
0: Yeah. And I understand. I understand. Yeah. It's for everybody's safety. Okay, it is 816, 97.3 FM, WVLK. I've had traffic problems all morning. Let's get a check of Lexington traffic from Keller Automotive Traffic Center. Here's MJ.
2: We still have that traffic alert for Versailles Road. That roadway is shut down in both directions between Delmont Drive and Garrett Avenue until further notice due to a serious collision at Woodford Drive involving a motorcyclist. We also have an injury collision that is outbound Newtown Pike just prior to Citation Boulevard. That one has the right lane blocked. I'm MJ, and that's your traffic.
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7: I read this interesting story the other day, which was written by a colleague of mine, about why so-called, quote, admin nights are the new book club for busy adults. Now, I learned this is a term coined by journalist Chris Collin, who wrote about this life hack in the Wall Street Journal. An admin night is when people come together for a night, a fun night, while holding one another accountable to an assignment. The ones usually considered back burner tasks, the ones that you've been putting off. The person you choose to do an admin night with matters a lot because that's your accountability partner. That's what one person told us. People love the social aspect because it can bring these boring tasks to light, make them feel more fun, and where you go matters as well. You need to have enough space and hopefully not too many distractions. And again, don't forget to leave some time for fun. I'm Dr. Sanjay Gupta, helping you live a better life.
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0: 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Hey, Bo!
20: How's it going, Jack?
0: We're good. We've been talking about you this morning. Have your ears been burning or your nose twitching or something?
20: Yes, my head's about to come off.
0: Head spinning? That we had a story. I can't find it right now because I can't find stuff. Okay. Anyway, it was about people talking about if the apocalypse came and you could only choose one person.
1: He's laughing.
0: He's laughing because he knows what the answer Emily gave us, the answer of Bo Spicer. actually, we were asking for, like career people like a doctor, lawyer, beggar man,
1: thief.
0: Skill sets. Yeah. And doctor was number one, but I'm thinking, and I want your answer too. I've said this a long time, but I've got to go somewhere with just one person. Bo's my man. But I'm thinking about the professor on Gilligan's Island. I mean, that man made a radio out of a coconut.
20: But he couldn't repair a boat.
0: Well, there you go.
1: Burning question of Gilligan's Island.
0: Oh, there you go.
20: You know,
0: see, I threw that softball right at you, and you hit it right out of the park, man.
20: I always said, if the world goes to end, the most valuable person, I mean, the next Elon Musk is the guy that can make liquor.
0: There you go. Okay.
20: Because everybody's always going to want a drink, and you can trade that for anything. It'll be like gold.
0: That's why I want to take you with me, buddy. all right, 859-253-5959. If you have a question for Bo, text us that question. Been married for married to this grandmother 51 years, have 8 children, 12 grandchildren. Oh, she is pretty. You're right about this. This is a special day that we salute good-looking grandmas.
20: Good-looking grandmas. Yep. Yeah, the back of my ranchero said, Meemaw tried.
0: I love it. Okay, let's see. I'm married to a gorgeous grandma on her way to on the way to the dermatologist this morning. I thought she was on her way to a degree. She'll be 74 on Monday. Thank you, John. That's John Nick Vegas. Everybody knows him. All right, so any questions for Bo? 859-253-5959. So what's going on over at your place?
20: Well, we are rocking and rolling. Sales start changing tomorrow, and they're going to be a pretty good one. Lily of the Valley going to do 50% off annuals while they last, and then we are also going to do 30% off trees and shrubs on top of that. Then over at Lansdowne in the Lansdowne Shopping Center, that sells pretty cool. It's going to be annuals, 5 for $30. So some different sales going on according to what store you're at. They'll be labeled up. Come see us. Too easy to get to locations. 2269 Vince Road. That's behind the Wawa. And then Lansdowne Shopping Center in front of Malone's and Drake's on Tate's Creek inside the Circle.
0: If you've been out this morning, the question was, from Emily when she came in, where's the pumpkin spice?
20: Oh my God.
0: You may have some people.
1: It's time, right?
0: Yeah, you may have some people asking where the pumpkins are today.
20: Look, I love everything about fall. I had a fall wedding. My wife picked out her dress and didn't know a thing about the wedding till the day she showed up. Swear to everything. I did everything from the decor to the colors to everything. And it was fall vomit all over. And I love it.
1: Fall vomit.
0: Well, you're right. You're right. Artsy kind of guy. I mean, you have that knack for sure.
20: Well, and so, but with all that being said, if they bring up pumpkin spice this early, I am going to burn a Starbucks.
0: I think maybe is it gone now? I mean, I know it is for the season, but I think it kind of faded a year or two ago, did it not? That pumpkin spice? Yeah. I think there's a new one now, and we talked about it the other day, but now I forgot what it was. Okay, big sale, you say. And how's your pottery and all that statuary that you overbought?
20: we say overbought, but it has been an absolute success in my mind. We're selling 10, 15 of them a day, and we're going to unload another pallet of them tomorrow. So there'll be fresh ones coming out. I've still got tons and tons of pallets. So we open up between 1 and 3 a week, depending on how much pottery we're selling. So there's always new stuff popping up. So come see us, and all the pottery, 50% off. That's it's kind of one of those things. I just kind of threw something at the wall to see if it would stick, and it stuck hard.
0: Good.
20: I'm glad I did it because I didn't realize people wanted quality pottery like that.
0: And you personally have a sense of how much work goes into them and that kind of thing. I mean, seriously, that makes a difference when you have an appreciation for them. Hey, listen, have a great day. We'll talk to you tomorrow.
20: Have a good one, Dick.
0: All right, buddy, you too. And our time coming up on 829 at 97.3 FM WVLK.
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7: As a parent, when you send your kid off to school in the morning, you know that they're going to be learning, they're going to be spending time with their friends. But a new study out of UCSF found adolescents are spending an average of 70 minutes of their school day on their phones. Now, some kids will say they need their phones to help with schoolwork, but this study found that they were spending the vast majority of their screen time on TikTok, Instagram, and Snapchat. Not really apps that you're going to be turning to for homework help. Now, the study's lead author said, don't blame kids for using their phones at school. Teach them how to resist them. Focus on what they'd get by putting them aside rather than what you're taking away. Explain how phones could hurt their academic performance and also remind them of this. Nothing takes the place of real face-to-face friendships. I'm Dr. Sanjay Gupta, helping you live a better life.
0: Can turn a bunch of boards and nails and screws and such into a beautiful home, or can take a bunch of wood and make a piece of furniture. I can't do any of that stuff. I mean, I am ignorant, but boy, they over at Back Construction, they have people that can just do magic. And I saw them do this. I watched this process. I didn't go every day, but I did occasionally go over and see how they were doing. It was over in Chevy Chase, and it was an older house, and it was a one-floor house, and the people, for some reason, wanted a second floor. Now, that's opposite now. Most people want one floor, but this couple wanted a second floor. I don't know why, but that's their own business. 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Now, that is craftsmanship at its highest degree. So that's what you're going to get. Every job, great job, small, medium, large, makes no difference. 859-225-2225 is the phone number. 859-225-2225. 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
21: Fox
3: Fox News. I'm CJ Papa. The U.S. bombs Iran for a 12th straight night. Fox's Jackie Heinrich at the White House.
21: The president is responding to Iran's refusal to relinquish its nuclear ambitions with escalation. Iran's foreign minister vowed retaliation, an eye for an eye.
3: As Secretary of State Marco Rubio responding.
22: The president's policy is a head for an eye. I mean, honestly, that's what it's going to be. I mean, they will pay a very heavy price.
3: He's in the Philippines, where he met with his Russian counterpart about Russia's war in Ukraine.
22: In order to end this war, will require something that both Russia and Ukraine can agree to.
3: A secretary says the president most cares about that people stop dying. Gas ticking up 3 cents overnight for a gallon of regular, landing at $4.09. That from AAA, it's up 15 cents from a week ago. 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
23: Here's your LAX 18 storm tracker forecast. It's a September preview today. Under a sky that'll be mostly sunny, the humidity is still nice and low. Temperatures seasonably cool, top out upper 70s to around 80. For tonight, sky will end up being fair. It's a cool night again, back down around 60. It's a partly sunny Friday. Can't rule out a late day shower, but it's a really small chance. Highs will be up into the low 80s. And then Saturday, we're partly sunny into the mid 80s and a bit more humid. I'm Chief Meteorologist Bill Mack on Lexington's News Traffic and Weather Station, 97.3 FM WVLK.
0: And right now we have sunny skies. It is pretty out there, 61 at your official weather station, 97.3 FM WVLK, 590 AM. And let's check traffic from the Scheller Automotive Traffic Center. Once again, here's MJ.
24: We have a traffic alert for Versailles Road. That roadway is shut down in both directions between Delmont Drive and Oxford Circle until further notice due to a serious collision at Woodford Drive involving a motorcyclist. We've also got an injury collision. That one is outbound Newtown Pike just prior to Citation Boulevard. That has the right lane blocked. And we've got a non-injury collision. That was on the outer loop of New Circle Road at Liberty Road. That has the right turn lane blocked and is causing delays. I'm MJ, and that's your traffic.

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0: Most of them dream.
1: I love Jimmy Buffett so much, I used to own a shirt with the lyrics to this song on the back of it.
2: Nice. That's a fan.
1: I just wore it out. I didn't stop liking it.
2: Yeah. Oh.
1: And anyway, it had to happen. I knew it was going to happen. Actually, I'm surprised it hasn't happened before. And all I have is just a one-line headline. I need to do more research, but it says, Jimmy Buffett's Coral Reefer Band will release a posthumous album with previously unreleased songs. There isn't a title or a release day yet. And I thought, great, another Jimmy Buffett album coming out, which I will buy. But then I read it again, and if you listen to the way it's worded, the Jimmy Buffett Coral Reefer Band, they're out on tour.
2: Okay.
1: Okay. We'll release a posthumous album of previously unreleased songs, but it doesn't say they're Jimmy Buffett
2: songs.
1: Maybe the Coral Reefer Band songs.
2: That's very slippery of
1: it
2: you.
1: It is slippery. I mean, it is kind of sneaky.
2: Yeah, it is.
1: If it's not Jimmy, I hope it's Jimmy. And you will hear it here first, I'll guarantee. I will go out and buy that thing and lay it for you. Not the whole thing, of course. But anyway, we will keep you posted. It's Gorgeous Grandma Day. I'm getting pictures sent to me of gorgeous grandmas. You know, I used to think of grandmas, of course, this is my age showing here, but I used to think grandmas as being, you know, kind of old and wrinkly. No, they're not. Grandmas today, in their 40s, some of them.
2: Hot.
1: I mean, they're hot. No kidding.
2: I'm a grandma.
1: And the ones that are in their, yeah, the ones that are in their 70s look pretty good, too.
2: Yeah, there's lots of products out there and lots of developments and advances in aging well.
1: Gorgeous Grandma Day. If you have a gorgeous grandma, give her a call, give her a kiss, hug something. Give her some vanilla ice cream today because it's also National Vanilla Ice Cream Day. And we have 43 days remaining until Labor Day weekend. Here's what we got now. We've got Jamie Clark that'll be checking in from Synergy Home. And I'm sure he'll have some great ideas. I wonder how many people lost power. Probably not.

0: ChatGPT's medical device nearly cost him his life. Did it?
1: He lived to sue over it, so
0: I guess
1: not.
0: It didn't, by discouraging him from seeking treatment for symptoms that led to a life-threatening pulmonary embolism. The lawsuit alleges that ChatGPT provided inaccurate medical recommendations, crossing the line into practicing medicine without a license, and prioritized user engagement with profit over public safety, which sounds like a bunch of gobbledygook, if you ask me.
1: Lawyer speak.
0: Lawyer speak, yeah, exactly.
1: Yeah.
0: Winter's legal team accuses OpenAI of exploiting his religious beliefs, did they? And failing to provide adequate guardrails to prevent users from following harmful health advice. ChatGPT allegedly dismissed Winter's symptoms as minor and advised him to stay home, leading to a severe pulmonary embolism that brought him to the brink of death. Can you give us the quick notes of what that is?
1: What that is, it's a blood clot that occludes the blood supply to your lung and renders that surface unusable. You can't get oxygen exchange.
0: And it'll kill you.
1: It'll
0: kill you, okay. Winter's legal team is seeking financial damages and stronger regulations around ChatGPT's medical advice, including blocking ChatGPT health pending a safety evaluation. So I'm going to ask in our first 30 minutes this morning, do you think that's a bunch of hogwash? I do. But I've been wrong before. Doesn't happen very often. You agree with me, right?
1: I agree wholeheartedly with you. There's
0: too much suing going on.
1: Yeah. You can't rely on things that you read and to correctly diagnose a life-threatening situation.
2: And now it's time for
3: five
4: random
3: facts.
0: You can't even trust me because I can't find the fifth one. It said five random. We got four today. Shouldn't have mentioned it, should I? Well, you wouldn't be counting. 7 years before Joy Division recorded "Love Will Tear Us Apart" at Strawberry Studios, Neil Sedaka recorded "Love Will Keep Us Together" in the same studio.
1: That is random.
0: That's random,
1: that's
0: man.
1: Fun. That's a fun random fact right there.
0: And coincidentally, that's where I've decided to record my new song. Love will have absolutely no effect on us whatsoever. What do you think?
1: That's neutral, right?
0: Yeah. Some cats seem unusually interested in melons and don't be dirty. Certain fruit, and it's because the fruit contains an amino acid that smells like meat to them.
1: Okay, meaty melons.
0: Yeah.
1: Who knew?
0: You had to go there, didn't you? Owls cannot move their eyes. That's why they spin their head all the way around.
1: Okay.
0: You can't do this and that.
1: All right.
0: Their eyes are not balls, but cylinders that are held in place by bones.
1: Wow, weird.
0: I didn't know that. Because of that, owls have evolved to be able to rotate their head 270 degrees left and right, 90 degrees up and down, and projectile vomit pea soup.
1: Just like in The Exorcist.
0: There you go. What is this? Turkmenistan is, I guess that's what it is, yeah. Turkmenistan. Could I find it on a map? I think it's in Arkansas. I don't know. Is finally extinguishing its gateway to hell, a mysterious fire that has been burning for decades in a huge desert gas crater. Some people believe it formed when a Soviet drilling operation went wrong in 1971, but more recent investigations have failed to determine how it started.
1: Okay.
0: And they're just extinguishing.
1: Let it roll. All those stands, Kazakhstan and...
0: Yeah, all them stands.
1: Uzbekistan and Pakistan.
0: I don't give a damn. One more thing, and then we'll take a break. We talked a little bit about this the other day, but we got a little additional information. Some good news for coffee drinkers out there.

0: American Heart Association says 5 cups of coffee a day was within the safe range for most adults.
1: Keeps the doctor away.
0: Keeps the doctor away. And how many times in my lifetime have I heard coffee will kill you? Probably never, but they used to kind of poo-poo it, you know, caffeine's bad for you, blah, blah.
1: Mm-hmm.
0: They found that people who drink a few cups of coffee a day had a lower risk of stroke and lower risk of developing type 2 diabetes. Didn't work for me. But there's one impact caveat. Most benefits only apply to the coffee itself, not all the crap we put in it.
1: Right.
0: Yeah.
1: Your frappes and your double, triple lattes and your pumpkin spice.
0: Mm-hmm.
1: Not going to help you.
0: And your syrups.
1: Your syrups.
0: Syrps. So go ahead and enjoy that morning cup or even fifth cup if you want. It might be good for you. Just don't put nothing in it. I've never put anything in coffee. Have you?
1: My dad used to put milk in his.
0: Yeah.
1: And I loved it.
0: So do you now?
1: I do black.
0: Yeah, black.
1: But every now and then I'll do some milk.
0: A man dressed as a mime was arrested on a Massachusetts hiking trail. Reached for comment. He had nothing to say. Mime. Had nothing
1: to say.
0: Nothing to say. Thank you very much.
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0: Good morning, Jonathan.
15: Oh, that's very kind of you. Good morning.
0: True. We got a question this morning that I want to ask you, since it's kind of a light day. I'd check with you first, make sure it was okay, sort of.
15: Of course.
0: But I'm sure you've heard of this or read the story that OpenAI is facing its first lawsuit over ChatGPT offering near deadly medical advice to this guy, almost died, when ChatGPT apparently said, nah, don't worry about it. And it was a situation that absolutely almost killed him. Now, who's at fault there, Jonathan?
15: Oh, yeah. I mean, you put me in the role of the judge here, haven't
0: right,
15: you?
0: Right.
15: I don't
0: get
15: know.
0: Your powdered
15: think,
0: wig on. If, get your powdered wig on. Oh no, you're still you're already wearing it.
15: I mean, if ChatGPT is seeing that it can answer a question and is a profit making entity, then perhaps there's like the case. But of course, we should always have a bit. I think we should always have a bit of responsibility on ourselves to make sure that, we are asking the right people, fully qualified people, and maybe we need to learn that chatbots are not doctors. But at the same time, if it's answering the question, then it should take some responsibility for the consequences.
0: Okay. No? So that was a political answer. In other words, they're both wrong. Mm-hmm.
15: This is why I could never be a talk radio answer.
0: Because, no, you make a great guest because you're giving both sides there. But no, you're exactly right. I mean, but it seems to me that, and Emily's a nurse. Doesn't it seem to you, Emily, that at some point one must take advantage for their own behavior?
1: Uh-huh.
0: And you know, we live in such a world of litigation that everybody's afraid that they're going to get sued because the likelihood of them getting sued is pretty great.
1: Yeah, there'll always be a loophole some lawyer will find.
0: Yeah, yeah.
1: I think.
0: I had a guy yesterday, I was on my way to see a friend and have lunch with him, and my check engine light came on, so I stopped by this auto parts store, which would normally, those people now, they put in the batteries for you and put the wiper blades on and all the basic stuff, and I was a quart low with my oil, and he said, I can't put it in there. I said, why not? And he said, well, it's just the, you know, we can't.
1: Policy, huh?
0: Policy. And I know what it was, and he eventually did do it. He broke the rule because I was going to get it all over me and all over the, you know, I knew I was going to make a mess. But that's how things are now. Well, what he told me, he kind of explained it to me. He said, if there's something wrong with your car more than just putting a quart of oil in, you can come back on me.
1: Hmm.
0: Yeah.
1: Okay.
0: So, are you guys?
15: What they're, yeah. Well, they're to do right. They're there to get these answers right.
0: Yeah.
15: And
0: right.
15: They should be. They should take that risk if they want your custom. I would say.
0: Are you guys that litigious over there in your country? I don't think you are.
15: No, we're really not. Yeah. We're really not, I don't think. I was watching this YouTube video the other day. It was a travel YouTuber, and he was on a Greyhound bus, and then another passenger was complaining about, this bus was cancelled, and that bus was cancelled, and now we're on this bus, and the passenger said, there's a lawsuit coming. I tell you, there's a lawsuit coming. Well, because your bus got cancelled? You as an individual passenger are going to sue Greyhound? Is that realistic?
0: No.
15: I mean, I think if you're, I don't want to stereotype people here. I've traveled in Greyhound buses before, but I don't know if you're traveling Greyhound, you've got the money to hire lawyers to do Greyhound.
0: The kind that's going to, you know, get the money for you, the big money. All right, let's talk about what you're here to talk about. The Louvre gallery targeted by thieves has reopened. You reckon they had added any security, like locking windows and crazy well, stuff like that?
15: They have. They've done a couple of things. Not only is there greater security on the Apollo Gallery, including bars over the windows, but they took a fairly serious security measure to stop anything being stolen again, and that is they took everything out of the gallery and put it somewhere else. The Apollo Gallery was originally created as a ceremonial state gallery rather than somewhere to exhibit jewels, and it's gone back to that original purpose. So all the jewels are gone, not just the ones that were stolen. The surviving crown jewels are going into a purpose-built high-security room with no windows. The Louvre, as you would imagine, has undergone a real soul-searching and assessment of the security situation ever since that broad daylight heist last October, in which $100 million worth of artifacts were stolen. And taking the jewels out of that gallery is just one measure.
0: That's fascinating. I did not know that it wasn't always a gallery. I had no idea. That's really interesting. So can we see them, where they've moved them, or is it a secret?
15: They will eventually go on display in this new high security room elsewhere inside the Louvre, just not quite yet.
0: It's inside the Louvre. It's just not in that one spot. I got you.
15: Exactly. It's a huge building, huge museum.
0: Okay.
15: And they're doing a whole bunch of stuff. They're going to spend about $900 million modernizing the security. They're also going to create a dedicated gallery for the Mona Lisa, probably the most famous painting in the world, in order to improve security and visitor experience for people coming to see that painting.
0: That's really interesting stuff. I'm sure you've been there, right? Seen it?
15: I have, many, many years ago. I cannot remember much about it, unfortunately.
0: Really?
15: So I have to go back.
0: Were you just a little kid?
15: No, I must have been in my mid-20s. So
0: just weren't paying any attention. Just not paying any attention.
1: what was distracting you, Mr. Right. Seven?
0: Yeah, was there?
15: Well, I was on a romantic weekend away in Paris.
0: Now the truth comes out. Hey, Jonathan, you have a great weekend, sir.
15: Thank you. Take care.
0: Thank you.
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24: I read this interesting story the other day, which was written by a colleague of mine, about why so-called, quote, admin nights are the new book club for busy adults. Now, I learned this is a term coined by journalist Chris Collin, who wrote about this life hack in the Wall Street Journal. An admin night is when people come together for a night, a fun night, while holding one another accountable to an assignment. The ones usually considered back burner tasks, the ones that you've been putting off. The person you choose to do an admin night with matters a lot, because that's your accountability partner. That's what one person told us. People love the social aspect because it can bring these boring tasks to light, make them feel more fun, and where you go matters as well. You need to have enough space and hopefully not too many distractions. And again, don't forget to leave some time for fun. I'm Dr. Sanjay Gupta, helping you live a better life.
0: Much time to fill here. It's coming up on 8:55. Have you ever refused to fry something at your home because it was such a hassle to properly dispose of the used cooking oil?
1: Not us.
0: Well, good news. There are people who will take it off your hands.
1: Ah.
0: Thieves.
1: Oh.
0: New York State Police are warning people about thieves who are attempting to steal used cooking oil from local restaurants. They don't always need to break in. They just siphon it from the storage tanks. Why?
1: Mm-hmm.
0: You ask that? Glad you asked. Apparently, this type of oil is valuable. Oil is valuable because it can be recycled into products like renewable fuels. And when there's a robust market for anything, it's an attractive target for thieves. In one case, a guy in a van was caught with a garden hose connected to the restaurant's used cooking containers, pumping oil into his van. At least three people have been arrested in New York this month alone for stealing used cooking oil. Maybe it's the next catalytic converter. I don't know, because that's what a lot of thieves were stealing those for a long time.
1: Mm-hmm.
0: Can I start a rumor about, house flies being a hot commodity on the black market and love to have my house cleaned out. You know? But anyway, I've never heard that. Used cooking oil. Oil. I have to watch myself from keep myself from saying oil, because that's the way we said it when I was growing up. People say flying can't get worse. Oh, but it can. Just imagine sitting next to someone who's having a loud, inappropriate call with their baby daddy for 90 minutes straight. Congress trying to pass a bipartisan bill that would ban all phone and video calls on airplanes. Why not? Most U.S. carriers don't allow in-flight calls already, but there's pressure to change that now that Wi-Fi on planes is expanding. There's also foreign airlines that are cool with Wi-Fi calls, including British Airways and Virgin Atlantic. They could be impacted, at least in the U.S. airspace, if the ban goes through. And so why is the government involved? Safety issue. The officials want to minimize disruptions and distractions. I think we've got enough as it is, don't you?
1: Yeah, just like be flown around about the country for a little bit.
0: Yes.
1: Just shut it down.
0: Well, stay with us because we do have an update from Fox News, which is coming up next. And for our first 30 minutes, we're going to go guest free, but we do have a really hot topic to talk about. And it's the responsibility of receiving advice from ChatGPT. Is it yours or his or hers or
1: theirs?
2: Paid non-attorney spokesperson paid for by Action Matters.
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0: Oil prices keep surging. I'm Dave Anthony, Fox News. They are up more than 4% this morning, hitting a six-week high. WTI back to almost $91 a barrel. Brent crude is just shy of 100. It's up 6% as the price of the gas pump is up 15 cents the last week as a new threat to shipping emerges in another waterway.
27: While no vessels were attacked in the strait overnight, at least one Saudi-owned oil tanker was targeted in the Red Sea by Houthi forces in Yemen.
0: President Trump just posted on Truth Social a warning that if the Houthis do this again, the U.S. will hold Iran accountable since those rebels are backed by the Iranians. This after a 12th straight night of American bombing in Iran. And as the Wall Street Journal reports, the U.S. is moving more military assets to the region. We get more from Fox's Trey Yingston, Tel Aviv.
27: There's an ongoing effort to prepare both offensively and defensively for the possibility that this conflict does expand. And that involves stationing fighter jets and refuelers at different places, like even here in Israel, and also preparing on defense. And that has to do with the THAAD missile interceptors and the Patriot systems supplied by the United States to counterparts in the region to help shoot down incoming Iranian fire.
0: And while the underlying goal in all this is preventing Iran from having a nuclear weapon, the U.S. has a new agreement to help Saudi Arabia develop nuclear power. In another Truth post, President Trump wrote it'll be non-military and the Saudis would not enrich the nuclear material, adding it's subject to Saudi Arabia joining the Abraham Accords, and that agreement would have to be approved by Congress.
28: But some fear there are no safeguards to prevent the Saudis from developing a nuclear weapon. In Israel, those fears are being voiced by senior politicians. Former Israeli Prime Minister Naftali Bennett says the agreement is a serious strategic failure that endangers our security.
0: That's Fox's Jonathan Savage on Wall Street. We're seeing a big drop in stock futures. 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
8: We mentioned oil and gas prices rising again today. President Trump says many other prices have come down lately, saying at a Republican rally in Marietta, Georgia,
9: "This economy is ready to blow everything away ever of any country. There's never been anything like what's happening."
8: But another poll is showing a lot of Americans are worried.
10: A Fox News poll of over 1,000 U.S. voters finding if the November election was today, 53% would back the Democratic candidate in their House district, while 46% would back the Republican. The Democratic advantage comes as President Trump's approval rating stands at 39%, unchanged for the last 3 months. Roughly three quarters of those polled, 76%, say they'd rate the economy as only fair or poor. And another three quarters say inflation has caused them financial hardship. 23% want dramatic change in the government, 50% viewing capitalism positively, 30% favoring socialism, up 3% from last year. The Democratic Socialists of America are viewed positively by 31%. Kristen Goodwin, Fox News.
8: We mentioned that sell-off brewing on Wall Street. Dow futures are down more than 500 points, almost 400 for the NASDAQ ahead of the opening bell. We just got an unemployment update showing a drop in first-time claims by about 10% to 187,000 last week, the fewest in nearly 4 years. The number of people continuing to collect jobless benefits dropped slightly to just under 1.8 million. The morning after Tropical Storm Bertha hit Louisiana, causing some flooding in low-lying areas, it is back in the Gulf. Fox Weather's Marissa Torres in New Orleans.
11: The latest advisory coming in from the National Hurricane Center appears as if that center did redevelop or shifted further to the south over the open Gulf. And we are continuing to see that westward movement. It is still a tropical storm at those maximum sustained winds at 45 miles per hour. Speed has picked up a little bit, but it's not that strong.
8: Bertha is forecast to move into Texas tonight in Houston and Galveston areas. I'm Dave Anthony, and this is Fox News.
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30: We've all been there. In a boring meeting, a long lecture, struggling to stay awake. No matter how hard you try, you nod off, and that is never a good look. Aside from the obvious, making sure you're getting enough sleep, there are a couple quick pick-me-ups that experts recommend before you take your seat. If you have time, you might try to squeeze in a quick nap, just a couple minutes even. That can increase your alertness. Or try to pop outside for a quick walk, get your blood and your hormones pumping. Splash some cold water on your face or grab a cup of coffee, obviously. If you're not a caffeine drinker, even just taking small sips of water throughout your meeting could be enough to keep you awake. Of course, you could also make a point to engage in the meeting. You're not likely to fall asleep while you're actually talking. I'm Dr. Sanjay Gupta, helping you live a better life.
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16: Nice and low. Temperatures seasonably cool. Top out upper 70s to around 80. For tonight, sky will end up being fair. It's a cool night again, back down around 60. It's a partly sunny Friday. Can't rule out a late day shower, but it's a really small chance. Highs will be up into the low 80s. And then Saturday, we're partly sunny into the mid 80s and a bit more humid. I'm Chief Meteorologist Bill Mack on Lexington's News Traffic and Weather Station. 97.3 FM WVLK.
0: Right now, it's beautiful. I mean, I don't see a cloud from where I'm sitting. And I know we're up a degree or two. 61 at your official weather station, 97.3 FM, WVLK, 590 AM. And let's check traffic from the Scheller Automotive Traffic Center. Once again, here is MJ.
17: We still have that traffic alert for Versailles Road. The roadway is shut down in both directions between Delmont Drive and Oxford Circle until further notice due to a serious collision at Woodford Drive involving a motorcyclist. We also have a stalled vehicle on the inner loop of New Circle Road at Alumni Drive that has the left turn lane blocked at the top of the exit ramp. I'm MJ, and that's your traffic.
0: We are back, and we're glad you're with us. This is Hashtag Lex. I'm Jack Eddy. 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That's Landscaper's Corner. We had a guest that I was trying to get, and I was unsuccessful. And I'm not going to tell you who it was because that would be stupid. Well, okay, I'll go ahead and tell you. It was the president, and he had a dental appointment.
18: Yeah, I got to keep those choppers.
0: Yeah.
18: Yeah.
0: No, actually, my guest did have a dental appointment, but it wasn't the president. But we'll get him back, so no worries. But we've been talking about this off and on all morning, and I think it's kind of an important, maybe it isn't, but I think it's an important subject, one that we need to sort of think about and pursue for the future, if nothing else. Scott Winters, who is a pastor, apparently, sued, or is perhaps in the process of suing, OpenAI, claiming ChatGPT's medical advice nearly cost him his life by discouraging him from seeking treatment for symptoms that led to a life-threatening pulmonary embolism. The lawsuit alleges that ChatGPT provided inaccurate medical recommendations, crossing the line into practicing medicine without a license, and prioritized user engagement and profit over public safety. Winter's legal team accuses OpenAI of exploiting his religious beliefs and failing to provide adequate guardrails to prevent users from following harmful health advice. ChatGPT allegedly dismissed Winter's symptoms as minor and advised him to stay home, leading to a severe pulmonary embolism that brought him to the brink of death. Winter's legal team is seeking financial damages and stronger regulations, probably the money more than the regulations, but I'm just saying, around ChatGPT's medical advice, including blocking ChatGPT health pending a safety evaluation. Now, our registered nurse is on duty this morning with us. That's Emily Wilhoit. And Emily, you asked a question of ChatGPT or in general or what?
18: Sure. Sure. So, okay, here's what ChatGPT would say about itself when we're discussing these matters. The query was, should you get medical advice from ChatGPT? And ChatGPT goes on to say, yes, but with important limits. ChatGPT can be useful for understanding medical information, preparing for appointments, and thinking through possible explanations, but it should not replace a qualified healthcare professional, especially for diagnosis or treatment decisions.
0: And I happen to agree with that.
18: So that seems reasonable, but what this lawsuit alleges is that ChatGPT, based on the symptoms that the pastor presented, went on to diagnose him and say and advise him not to go be seen.
0: That's what he says.
18: Yeah, that's what he says. But you'd have to see what that, how that, you know, what the, I want to see the transcript is what I want to see.
0: Okay. So here's a text that came in before we got on with this. It says, Jack, wouldn't you assume, and I guess I would, I don't use ChatGPT, but haven't gone and looked that they may have disqualifiers that are not legally bound by their advice. I think what he's saying here is that there's bound to be some sort of a disclaimer attached to whatever ChatGPT is.
18: Mm-hmm.
0: Because it's not a person.
18: No, it's an aggregator.
0: Whatever that means. It's an aggregate of information that's fed into it.
18: On the web.
0: Found on the web, okay.
18: Yeah.
0: That's sort of a definition.
18: Mm-hmm.
0: And I don't have anything against it, trust me. I think it's just like, as the good president said, the internets, just like those internets. Hmm. I think it's just like the internet. It can be used for good or bad.
18: Yeah. But, you know.
0: Anything can be.
18: The information that you get from anywhere is yours to make decisions upon.
0: Yeah.
18: You are the decider.
0: Yeah.
18: At the end of the day, you decide to accept that information or reject it.
0: Okay, so we've got a medical doctor sitting here,
18: mm-hmm.
0: and we've got it. And the medical doctor says, let's get you an ambulance right now.
18: Mm-hmm.
0: And the it, which is the ChatGPT, says, stay home.
18: Uh-huh.
0: It's up to you to make the decision, that which means the buck stops at you.
18: I feel like that would be, yeah.
0: Doesn't that make sense to you, rather than stops at
18: my argument?
0: Your argument that they didn't warn me that this thing doesn't know what it's talking about. You know,
18: a reasonable person is what they usually use as a standard evaluating people's. What would typically happen in a given scenario.
0: I don't use it. I don't have anything against it. Mm-hmm. I don't use it. You use it daily,
18: mm-hmm.
0: but part of your job.
18: Yeah.
0: And I don't not use it because I don't have any problem with it.
18: Yeah.
0: I don't need to because you're using it. You're providing me. But I do have a lot of information that I use on the air
18: mm-hmm.
0: that comes from it.
18: Correct.
0: Right?
18: Yes, okay. You do.
0: This is this afraid to react syndrome. Now, this is from, I don't know, Dave. This afraid to react syndrome is the exact reason America has this. I mean, I might get sued mentality. That's what I was talking about earlier. And I do think we have that I might get sued mentality. A large majority of these attorneys are financially broke and are hunting for these baseless cases to file frivolous lawsuits. Well, Dave, you're probably right. And it is up to then a judge, I uh-huh. guess, to determine whether this thing has legs or not.
18: Right.
0: I mean, they can throw it out.
18: Yeah.
0: Call it frivolous and say, we're not going to waste the court's time on this.
18: Right, because they have a responsibility to take cases that do so that they can, you know,
0: so I
18: rule
0: don't,
18: on that.
0: I don't disagree with you, Dave. I don't disagree with you.
18: Neither do I.
0: Any information on the ticket for the Sunday DBT game? I don't know about that.
18: I don't either.
0: Watch what you say, Emily.
18: Mm-hmm.
0: I have Morgan and Morgan on speed dial.
18: Right.
0: Okay. Caveat, Emperor. I don't know what that means. Do you know what that means?
18: No, they're going to parade my ignorance by calling me out for something that I don't understand about the law.
0: Yeah. Used cooking oil can be used to make biodiesel. That's from, you got to be here for the whole show. Some diesel engines can be converted to run off of cooking oil. How about that? We were talking about a story that people are getting their cooking oil stolen, restaurants, that is. Good morning, Mike.
2: Morning, Jack.
0: What do you think, man? Will you use ChatGPT?
2: Yes, I would, and I'll tell you why.
0: Why do you do or you would?
2: I would.
0: Why don't you do it? Why? I mean, quiz you.
2: Well, I'm too stupid to get AI on my computer.
0: No, you're not. No, you're not.
2: But anyway, the reason I use it is because I suffered several serious health problems in my earlier life, and my family doctor never came to see me. At least if I had ChatGPT, it would be right there by my side.
0: Okay, but you also write by your side, just for the sake of argument, you also have a phone, because we're talking on it, where you could call 911 if you had a serious situation and somebody would come quickly.
2: Well, I was in the hospital, so I would think that...
0: Oh, you mean at the time?
2: Yes, at the time.
0: Whoa.
2: And yet my doctor nor anybody from his office came to see me. So I think I would probably prefer at least artificial intelligence over no intelligence.
18: Well, that's a good point.
0: That's a really good point. I'm sorry to hear that. How long ago was that?
2: It's been about 25 years ago.
0: So it was pre, I don't know, were computers around then? Pre-ChatGPT.
2: Yeah, they were rudimentary, but they were around.
0: Did you have one? Did you have like a smartphone? Or that probably wasn't even a thing, was it?
2: That was pre-smartphone for me. I mean, I've only had one for about 5 years.
0: Okay.
2: But, yeah.
0: Well, I appreciate your call, Mike. They eventually, I guess somebody eventually came.
2: Well, like I said, I was in the hospital, so I eventually a nurse would stop by, but...
0: You know how those nurses are.
18: We got to get our smoke breaks in and socialize with our friends at work.
0: Smoke breaks, man.
18: Then we'll get to the patient care. I'm only kidding, Mike.
2: I understand, Emily. Thank you, ma'am.
18: Thank you.
0: Thanks for your call, Michael. Mm-hmm. See you, buddy. There's a problem. I have known people who have, while their stay in the hospital, had someone with them that they paid to be with them.
18: Yes.
0: If nothing else, to go up and get the nurse to come when they ring the bell or when they push the button.
18: Right. For real emergencies. I mean it. Yeah. Need a nurse.
0: Yeah, it shouldn't really. I mean, our healthcare system sucks. Don't you agree?
18: Yeah, we're over. We're understaffed.
0: Yeah.
18: I'll say it until I'm blue in the face.
0: Yeah, well.
18: But we're all blue in the face.
0: Right. Exactly. Yeah. Well, that's why you're blue in the face. You're understaffed. Taking a break. We'll be right back. What do you think? 859-253-5959. That is our phone line. It is also our Stuttgart Motors text line. 3-day forecast is a long fellow, but it's a good one. Sunny 79 today, 60 tonight, sunny 82 tomorrow. Then on Saturday, just a 10% chance of showers. I'm going to worry about that. 84, mostly sunny on Sunday, and 89, mostly sunny on Monday, and 92, and 30% chance of showers and storms on Tuesday, and 92. Right now, we have 61 degrees and sunny skies. It's gorgeous out there, but it has that nice little crisp fall is coming feel in the air. From your official weather station, 97.3 FM and 590 AM, WVLK.
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27: Across the country right now, at this very moment, there are probably arguments taking place about who's doing more of the housework, the homework, the shuttling of kids from this activity to that. It's true. By and large, women do more of this than men. But doesn't have to be that way. And if you and your spouse can level that playing field, it's going to make both of you and your kids happier. Psychologist Yelena Kecmanovich says, this might be how you get there. As hard as it might be at first, try to think of your partner like a teammate, not an adversary. Learn how to do some of the chores your partner does to get a better understanding of how much effort something takes. And finally, take the time to acknowledge what the other person is doing. And every now and then, even express your appreciation. That'll go a long way. I'm Dr. Sanjay Gupta, helping you live a better life.
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0: Away soon, forever. And there's a, in case you just tuned in, Scott Winters is the guy's name. He's a pastor suing OpenAI, claiming ChatGPT's medical advice nearly cost him his life. And our question this morning, as the good Dr. McKee comes in, we'll get his opinion on this too, is where does the buck stop? If I get bad medical advice from ChatGPT and decide because it says stay home and I almost die, or do die. Do die. Do die. Camptown Racetrack, 5 miles long. Do die day. Anyway, if you do die, is it ChatGPT's fault, or is it Chuck McKee's fault, or is it your own damn fault? Because here he is.
8: Are we married? it's my fault. Is that how that?
0: It is your fault.
8: Yeah. That's usually how that works.
0: You know, you guys go down there to the Keys. You know the song. It's usually some woman's fault. That's what Jimmy said.
8: Yeah.
0: Here's one that says, my daughter used ChatGPT at her job at Vanderbilt, and she absolutely loves it. She said she doesn't know what she did or how she would get along without it. Absolutely. Can you imagine trying to operate without the internet? Chuck, can you imagine doing your job without having the ability to research it in seconds?
8: The research, yeah, I mean, that's obviously a huge improvement. And even in our marketing and our reach and all that. Now, that being said, do I miss an old school auction where everybody showed up?
0: Yeah,
8: and
0: you,
8: knew everybody, and they came and they stood, you know, you fed them popcorn and hot dogs for the day, and they hung out with you, and you built relationships, and you know, and you took care of everything that day. By the way, everybody came, paid for their stuff, took it, went home, and
0: gotta miss that. Don't you?
8: I mean, yeah, it's a win and a loss, right? Everything on the internet, everything in computers. It's like, well, Al, you know, you have the world at your fingertips, and at the same time, you know, everybody, you know, expects you to also be at their fingertips every 10 seconds and, you know, and whatever. I mean, it's just the way the world is now.
0: It's good and bad.
8: It keeps speeding up.
0: Yeah.
8: So I can get the information immediately, but then, you know, everything else is faster too. And then you don't, you know, I mean, I know a lot of our buyers, we have a lot of regulars who have been with us a long time, but you know, I don't get to see them every Sunday.
0: You worry about getting sued?
8: For
0: anything that
8: I'll tell you what, the best piece of legal advice I ever got from anybody when I was young and naive, many, many, many, many years ago, before I was an auctioneer, one of my best friends, who's an attorney, and I was talking about some situation and said, well, could they sue me for that? And he said, Chuck, let me tell you, he said, anybody can sue anybody for anything. Doesn't mean they're going to win, but anybody can. So you just can't live your life that way. You just got to do the best you can do and be ready, you know, but I never have been. Thank goodness.
0: Well, good for you. Hope you never have. Hope you never have to go through that. We're going to take our break here. Thank you very much, Emily.
18: My pleasure.
0: And Chuck McKee is with us, as he is every Thursday morning at this time. He's going to tell you what it's worth, it being whatever it is that you have that you think may be of value. Send us a picture and, we'll be right back with him here at 97.3 FM WVLK.
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12: News. I'm Therese Crowley. Iran keeps paying a higher price in 12 nights of CENTCOM airstrikes. Now, Secretary of State Rubio says the Houthi rebels have been snookered by Iran into hitting two oil tankers in the Red Sea. President Trump posts, we will punish Iran and the Houthis.
13: The problem with Iran is every time they make a deal, the people that are in charge there, they either break it or they want to change it. So it looks like they're not ready to make a deal. So they're going to continue to pay a price.
12: Rubio in Manila also commenting on the U.S. deal with Saudi Arabia to enrich uranium for nuclear power using American companies' reactors and fuel. Rubio says the gold standard is they can't use it for a nuclear weapon. President Trump posting the Saudis must first join the Abraham Accords with Israel. Oil prices at $90, gas up to $409, but the Mega Millions jackpot just climbed to $743 million. 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
16: Here's your LAX 18 storm tracker forecast. It's a September preview today.
2: under a sky that'll be mostly sunny. The humidity is still nice and low. Temperatures seasonably cool, top out upper 70s to around 80. For tonight, sky will end up being fair. It's a cool night again, back down around 60. It's a partly sunny Friday. Can't rule out a late day shower, but it's a really small chance. Highs will be up into the low 80s. And then Saturday, we're partly sunny into the mid 80s and a bit more humid. I'm Chief Meteorologist Bill Mack on Lexington's News Traffic and Weather Station, 97.3 FM WVLK.
0: Well, it's a good looking day out there. I tell you that. It is beautiful, sunny, and 61 at your official weather station, 97.3 FM WVLK and 590 AM. Let's check traffic from the Scheller Automotive Traffic Center. Once again, here's MJ.
3: We still have that traffic alert for Versailles Road. All outbound lanes are shut down at Delmont Drive until further notice due to a serious collision at Woodford Drive involving a motorcyclist. All inbound lanes are back open at this time. I'm MJ, and that's your traffic.
0: We'll have our buddy here in just a moment or two. Chuck McKee will tell you what it's worth. In the meantime, I want to tell you about what our friend Jamie over at Synergy Home says. He says that if you have a problem with your air conditioning or even your furnace in the winter, and you call somebody at an HVAC company to come and fix it, and all they do is try to sell you a new system, you're dealing with the wrong company. Jamie says that when they get some of these big impersonal companies that aren't even here locally, they're in Timbuktu, when you get these service people that are trained to be sales people and they're incentivized to do so, in other words, they're going to make a commission on the sale of that new equipment, he says that's a conflict of interest. I think it is too. So call 859-687-0553 if you've got a problem. 859-687-0553 and get a straight story. 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Chuck McKee, Bluegrass Auction Appraisal and Realty, is with us. Good morning, Chuck.
8: Hey, Jeff.
0: Again.
8: Yeah.
0: How was your week?
8: Busy. Busy, busy. We've got a we've got a lot coming up because we've got the auction this weekend.
0: Tell us.
8: That's more Southern Primitives, collectibles, those sorts of things. It's a real pretty auction. This is from basically two estates that are here local, and then and some Hoosier cabinets and some nice leather furniture and beautiful stained glass. Stained glass usually does well. People always enjoy that. A little bit of jewelry, as always. I don't know that there's ever a sale we don't have some of that. So that's this weekend. So previews tomorrow, 10 to 6. But then the real estate, Darley Drive that we talked about last week, that is next weekend, the 1st. So people need to get over there and see this. That's a great little property over there in that neighborhood. And, of course, you know, but that, thanks, since that's your neighborhood originally, everybody should be trying to buy into that, right? Yeah. And so that one's up, and then the Lakeside property that we've been talking about a few times, that one is in a couple of weeks. So that one's coming up, beautiful home over there on the lake.
0: Those homes over there, most of them, not all, but a bunch of them were called Gunnison's.
8: Mm-hmm.
0: Do you know that?
8: Yep.
0: Uh-huh. Term?
8: Yep. Yep.
0: And they were made after the war and they were thought to probably be temporary.
8: Right. Well, or you know, the early, you know, post-war, the big housing boom, and that's when you have Fannie and Freddie and all that get established, and I mean, everybody, the American dream became very much morphed into home ownership.
0: Exactly.
8: And you get a lot of these, but I'll tell you what, like this one on Darley, we pulled up the carpets, and it's got the original pine plank floors on it. They're beautiful.
0: Yeah, here we are almost 100 years later, or 80 years later.
8: Yeah.
0: And they're great.
8: No, they're in great shape, and they are these older homes. I mean, obviously, we deal in pretty much older homes, estate properties and living estate properties. So we see, you know, it's a lot of what we do. And I grew up in real estate and construction. The construction quality is excellent, and we see this on the items we sell. The same thing, furniture. People would never 50 years ago would never have thought to just take some hot glue and a couple of brad nails and stick a drawer together. They would have been run out of town.
0: Exactly.
8: For that, you know, and so the same thing with these older homes in construction. Yeah, they're built and.

0: an architect and designed numerous homes in that area over the, around the lake, and beautiful. And those kinds of properties, though, you can see the care. You can see the detail. But that's true of that home, which was a much higher-end home even when it was built. And it's also true of Darley. And it's also true of furniture that I sell. You know, one of the things I try to get people to look at on things like case goods and furniture is, you know, you go buy this chest of drawers from, you know, 1800s certainly, but early 1900s, turn of the century, all the way through the 40s, 50s, 60s, even into the 70s. It's going to have dovetail joints. It's going to be made out of actual wood. It's going to last you multiple lifetimes. It just is.
1: Yeah.
0: And the quality of it is just different. It is. And those things are versus today because, obviously, and a lot of that's affordability. You couldn't get that wood today. And if you did, it's going to cost you a fortune. And so now it's made out of particle board and hope. And, you know, it comes with an Allen wrench and a box. And then you wonder why in 3 years all the joints are starting to wiggle and wobble. And, you know, now everybody has some utility furniture like that, and that's fine. I have, you know, a piece that, you know, you something simple and easy, and you need something just quick and simple. Great. But the truth is, like in the furniture, you can come to one of our sales and probably do just as well or, you know, just spend a little bit more and get a much better quality piece. And so, but it's true of the homes, too. So, yeah, so we're just
1: cool.
0: Busy. Yeah. And so those are all coming up. And then the next sale's coming up. I've got 2-3 more properties we're trying to post. So I'm running and doing.
1: All right. 859-253-5959 is our phone line. It is also our Stuttgart Motors text line. Emily's on the phones. If you want to call, describe something, that's fine. But if you can send us a picture, that's even better. And do you have anything over there?
0: I've got a few things. Let's just work. Let's see. First question here is, when auctioning a home, can you set a minimum? Yes, and we can go. When I do real estate, if anybody's interested, and I'll tell you, we present all the options. We list and we auction. We do both. And the way we do this, I'll come out, I'll do a consultation, and we'll talk about potentially, you know, personal property, contents, vehicle, whatever the whole mix is. And when we talk about the property, I'm going to lay out the pros and cons. We're going to look at the property. We're going to talk, and I always say that whatever decision you make has to be right for you, my client, the seller, and has to be right for the property. And we make that assessment. We lay out the pros and cons and say what we can do. So when you look down the auction path, and there are more reasons to do that for the seller than there ever have been, which is why we're having so many of our clients choose to go that route, is one of the things we're going to look at is, okay, you know, how are we going to sell it? There are different methodologies, and they're called absolute and reserve, and I could spend the next 2 hours here talking about the details of that and why we choose what we choose, but you can. And then you talk about, okay, what if we set a minimum, you know, what's called a reserve, then what is that? How does that work? You know, so there's a whole process there. And the big thing that I do is try to get over that initial hump that we talked about here a couple of weeks ago, which is people, their only image of auctioning real estate is the master commissioner sale. And the reason why the master comp sale and those sales don't do as well is they don't even allow inspection. They don't advertise. They don't do any of those things.
1: But people they're thinking they're getting a better deal.
0: So they think that's what they're doing. You know, they think that's how we're going to do it. No, we're going to syndicate this thing out. It's going to be on Zillow and Redfin and Trulia. We're going to have inspections. When we were just talking about this morning, we've got 30-some on Lakeside already. You know, we're going to easily top 40, but probably 50, 60. You know, we did when we sold Fairway, you know, 50, 60, you know. So, I mean, you're going to have people, but all those things are just completely different. So, yeah, that takes a little time. When I sit down, we walk through all the logic. But at the end of the day, yes, more and more of my clients are choosing to go that route because of the advantages for them as a seller.
1: Are buying and flipping houses still a thing, or is that gone?
0: Oh, no, you still have it. And you'll have people in there who absolutely know what they're doing and you know, they come in. And sure, and they make a living at it. Now, my job when I sell, and that's why, you know, when we talk about this, you know, the one we're doing one coming up, and the person had an offer from somebody, and I was like, that seems awfully low. I think we can do a whole lot better at auction. My job is to get that word out to all those people, because if you've got one guy who's an investment buyer and he's looking at your house and he's like, well, I'll give you, you know, $200,000, whatever, let's pick a number, right? And okay, he's probably not going to offer you every penny he's willing to spend as his first offer. and he may not be the guy who has the most confidence in flipping it or the most, you know, I mean, yeah. you know, if you

0: one person interested in something, there's probably a whole lot more who would be interested. They just don't know about it yet. You know, that's marketing. That's the job. That's, I mean, whether it's a chest of drawers or a house or a car, you know, if you just put a sign in the front yard, you're probably not going to get anywhere near the activity than if you get it online and do all that. So my job is to get all those guys competing against each other, if it's that kind of house. And we sell to some of those folks, and sometimes that's a good deal for my seller because I'm going to find the one who's willing to pay the most. Mm-hmm. But I also have a lot of people that buy that move right in, that are owner-occupied. So it's but yeah, there's still people out there that do it. And there are some out there that, you know, think that, okay, well, I'm going to make a killing in this. Look, there's nothing in life that isn't hard work. I mean,
1: why they call it work.
0: Yeah. Huh? Otherwise it's a hobby. That's what right. That's what I tell people over the years. I'm like, otherwise it's a hobby. Yeah. See, so if you think you're going to go out there and max out your credit cards and buy a house for nothing, I mean, unless you just get somebody to sell it to you for nothing, you know, you're going to have to do some work. So, but there are lots of guys out there, construction guys and stuff, that are very, very knowledgeable, very experienced, and they do a good job. And we can, you know, we get those guys competing against each other, and, you know, we have a successful day. Seller's happy. They're happy. Everybody wins. And then I sell houses, obviously, that are basically move-in ready, and, I mean, it's really not a thing to do to them. So we get both. Absolutely.
1: Let's take our break here real quick, and then when we come back, we'll get to anything that you guys have that you're interested in.
0: Several things here. We'll
1: What's
0: get going.
1: What's it worth? That's the question. What's it worth? We're going to find out. Coming up next, Chuck McKee, Bluegrass Auction Appraisal and Realty. And the three-day forecast, lovely, could not be more lovely. Sunny and 79 today, perfect. Partly cloudy, 60 tonight, partly sunny, 82 tomorrow. On Saturday, sunny and 84. I'm telling you, the weekend is amazing. Mostly sunny on Sunday and 89 Monday. It's going to be back up in the 90s, but heck, it's sunny. And right now, it is just comfortable out there. It's clear in 65 at your official weather station, 97.3 FM, WVLK, and 590 AM.
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0: Whoa.
1: We're not going to hobby here. We're going to work.
0: Work.
1: Yeah.
0: Well, that is what I tell. I tell my staff, and I tell, you know, if that's why you get paid.
1: Right.
0: Because it's work. See,
1: that's why they call it work.
0: If it was all fun and joy, see, I wouldn't have to pay you. There'd be 600 mm-hmm. people standing out front, you know, wanting to do it.
1: That job.
0: Right? Yeah. And, yeah, it's work. Let's see. So, anyway, I think that answered the question about the auction and the minimum.
1: Yes.
0: Yeah, you need to talk to us about it. But yes, you can. There's different methods for all that. Auction can be a very, very powerful tool. There's a lot we can do with it on real estate contents, whatever. There's just a lot you can do there. There's a lot of folks. We've done family auctions, not to get off topic, but I've done family auctions where, you know, heirs need to be able to divide up things.
1: Oh, yeah.
0: And we've only allowed them to bid. And we did one where it was eight people, And the will was written where all eight were supposed to get an equal share of the personal property. Now, how do you get 1/8 of a chest of drawers is the problem, right? And that doesn't involve us all. And so we gave them monopoly money. We set them up, and everybody got $10,000 imaginary dollars, and that's what their bid limit was. And then we conducted the sale so that everybody had an equal share. And then they could pick which things they really wanted the best and the most. And it went extremely well. And so it's a powerful tool. And wow, there's a lot we can get into and a lot we can structure. So I've
1: heard
0: it
1: that story before. That's amazing.
0: Yeah, I'll leave it at that. But there's a lot we can do.
1: Yeah.
0: So next up, got a peace dollar. Let's work backwards. Is a 1924 peace dollar. And ask if it's any value. Absolutely. Silver dollars certainly in the U.S. are one of the most desired collected everyday collectible coins. I mean, obviously there's some rare coins out there worth, you know, tens of thousands or hundreds of thousands of dollars. But by and large, peace dollars, Morgan dollars, those are the things that I know I got them from my great grandfather as a Christmas present. He would give the grandkids, the great grandkids, a Morgan dollar. So there's a lot of ties there. They are absolutely collectible. Absolutely. Those are the things like we talk about. I sell coins almost every single sale. And you need to have somebody look at them. Yes. Now, this one specifically, I can't tell if it's been redone or washed or cleaned. It has an odd tone to it to me just from the photo, but that could be the light. So I don't want to say that it has been or hasn't been. It's obviously circulated, but just there's a roughness to it that makes me wonder how the surface was treated. And yes, how it's treated, some collectors absolutely shun a cleaned coin, so don't just go ahead and start cleaning them. Bring them to somebody, have them inspected, have them looked at, and then go from there. But don't just presume, well, if we, you know, take some silver polish and polish these all up, they'll be worth more money. For a lot of collectors, they are not. So that's my only comment on that one, just because I can't quite see much more on that. Then I got a question about a piece of furniture. And the ticket stub. Let me ask that question. I had to go to the Final Four in 2022, Coach K's last game. Still, have the ticket stub have any value? Yes, it does have some value now. That game, 2022, is awfully recent. And so there's going to be more of them floating around. More of them have not been lost the time. A lot of them thought, oh, wow, that's his last game. I'm going to save the ticket stub. So I bet you could go on eBay and find those for sale right now. And that's probably your best place to go to look for values as well. But over time, it's going to get more valuable. It's like the Elvis tickets. We talk about them here quite often because that was his last show that he never appeared for when he passed, was going to be in Lexington. So that's got a lot of local context. And those tickets are out there. They're not worth thousands. They're worth tens, maybe in the hundreds in perfect condition. But for this one, it's going to be too recent to have a whole lot of extra value. Doesn't mean you shouldn't hang on to it, though. Okay. Is the answer to that.
1: Okay.
0: Let's see. Next up was someone sent us in a wrought iron outdoor bench and asked if we knew the manufacturer. There are ways to go and narrow that down a little bit and say, okay, certain manufacturers did certain styles and certain designs. They say they couldn't see any markings. I don't doubt it. Even if they had a stamp, it's probably lost the time. Most of them did not have any. Are these kinds of pieces, most of them were not marked by a maker, and several different makers would make these back then, just like they do now in China, where you have one factory that makes stuff and they rebrand it under a whole bunch of different things. That's not a new concept. And you would have a foundry that would make these pieces, and then different people would sell them. You know, we talked about firearms on here some time ago and guns that were named and sold under hardware stores, and because the hardware store would order the orders and right, have them named and put their name on them and resell them. So that's an old thing. So, but here's the thing. It probably doesn't matter who made it beyond a point. The reality of most of this kind of furniture and the outdoor stuff is you're going to look at the quality, you're going to look at the way the joints are put together, you're going to look at the rod, but they're pretty much going to bring their value based upon that. There are a few things out there that are collectible, but by and large, they're not collectible so much as they're desirable as utility pieces. So that probably doesn't matter as much. And then, let's see, we had one more. This is it. Said, I believe this is called a purse watch. It is called a purse watch. That's a Goudelin, which is a Swiss maker. And what I'm looking at is a little tiny watch that is in a case, a protective case, like a linen or cloth-wrapped case that looks like it's going to be a little jewelry box or it's going to be a makeup case and has a little push button or whatever to unleash it, to release it. And you open it up, and it's got a little watch inside. And you can prop the watch up and set the watch up. But they're small. They're, you know, an inch.
1: Okay.
0: You know, small. That is correct. They are called purse watches. They have other names.
1: How old? What era?
0: This one is, you know, I'd have to look up this one. And you can tell, by the way, the Goudelin is a nicer enough brand. This one's a little rough. It's got a lot of wear around it on the finish and such. It's probably not, doesn't look to be a gold case. So it's going to have a little bit of value, but not much. A lot of these older ones need a lot of cleaning and restoration, and a lot of times that's just not worth the expense unless it's got a family connection, obviously. If it was your grandmother's, then yes. So era, this one is probably post-war, I would guess. There's been different eras at which these were popular, but I would say 50s, late 40s, 50s, early 60s, they were very popular. You know, a lady would go out with a small evening bag, a clutch, you know, something small. This would be something you could tuck in and have. And, you know, they were a bit of a novelty. She might not wear a watch to those events. And so typically sold to ladies and typically in that era. And so they do have some value, but not a whole lot. Now, that is a nicer Swiss maker. So it's a good brand.
1: So this weekend you got sale. You got the preview tomorrow?
0: Preview tomorrow, 10 to 6 out at the gallery. They have finished paving.
1: Yay!
0: Our long national nightmare is over.
1: Good.
0: February 9th, they closed our road.
1: I was looking at Sure Building the other day. It's huge.
0: It's big.
1: I've been in it before.
0: Yeah.
1: But being in it on the inside and then looking at just the mere size.
0: People don't get the size. It's 37,000 square feet. As far as I know, we have the largest facility for what we do in the state. Yeah, it's big. And I didn't think we'd use it all, and we use every bit of it. But the preview tomorrow is 10 to 6.
1: What was there before you? I forgot.
0: It was KOI Auto Parts when I bought it. Okay. But apparently, originally, it was a distribution place. One person told me they sold candy and cigarettes and distributed that stuff to like all the little stores.
1: Okay.
0: But it's been a distribution hub. And then it was
1: a
0: car parts place. And so.
1: And you guys been in there how long?
0: Bought it in 2015 and moved over there.
1: That's a while.
0: So, yeah, we've been there quite a while.
1: All right. Well, you have a great week, and we'll see you back here Thursday.
0: See you, Jack. Have a good weekend.
1: Thank you. And stay with us. We have an update from Fox News. That's coming up next right here at 97.3 FM WVLK. We'll be back tomorrow morning at 6, 5 Central.
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25: We've all been there, in a boring meeting, a long lecture, struggling to stay awake. No matter how hard you try, you nod off, and that is never a good look. Aside from the obvious, making sure you're getting enough sleep, there are a couple quick pick-me-ups that experts recommend before you take your seat. If you have time, you might try to squeeze in a quick nap, just a couple minutes even. That can increase your alertness. Or try to pop outside for a quick walk, get your blood and your hormones pumping, splash some cold water on your face, or grab a cup of coffee, obviously. If you're not a caffeine drinker, even just taking small sips of water throughout your meeting could be enough to keep you awake. Of course, you could also make a point to engage in the meeting. You're not likely to fall asleep while you're actually talking. I'm Dr. Sanjay Gupta, helping you live a better life.
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26: A new warning to Iran. I'm Dave Anthony, Fox News. President Trump posted on Truth Social a short time ago that the U.S. will impose major military punishment if the Iran-backed Houthi rebels keep attacking ships in another waterway.
27: If Houthi forces attack additional vessels, that both Iran and the Houthis will pay a heavy price. This does come after reports indicate two Saudi-linked oil tankers were targeted near the Red Sea by this proxy group in Yemen. It also follows the 12th straight night of U.S. strikes against Iran. According to CENTCOM, the strikes focused on degrading Iran's ability to threaten vessels in the Strait of Hormuz.
26: Fox's Trey Yingston, Tel Aviv. Oil prices keep surging back up. WTI up more than 5%. It's over $91 a barrel, now 92. Brent crude is rising 6%. It's $100 again. And the gas pump price up 15 cents in the last week. And while the Iran conflict's all about preventing them from getting nuclear weapons, the U.S. has worked out a deal with Saudi Arabia that Congress would have to approve to help the Saudis build a nuclear power program.
28: On Truth Social, President Trump revealed a previously unknown condition to a landmark agreement announced yesterday. He says American help for a Saudi civilian nuclear program is totally subject to Saudi Arabia joining the Abraham Accords. They are a series of agreements which have expanded the number of Arab states with diplomatic ties to Israel.
26: Fox's Jonathan Savage. A new Fox News poll gives Democrats an edge ahead of the midterm elections. 53% say they'd vote for a Democrat for Congress in November. And looking ahead to 2028, a prominent progressive leads a presidential survey.
29: The University of New Hampshire's Granite State poll finds that 22% of likely Democratic primary voters support New York Congresswoman Alexandria Ocasio-Cortez. It puts her 1 point ahead of former Transportation Secretary Pete Buttigieg. Democratic Senator Mark Kelly is in third place.
26: That's Fox's Tanya J. Powers. Gavin Newsom, Kamala Harris are fourth and fifth. 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
2: Here's your LAX 18 storm tracker forecast. It's a September preview today. Under a sky that'll be mostly sunny, the humidity is still nice and low. Temperatures seasonably cool, top out upper 70s to around 80. For tonight, sky will end up being fair. It's a cool night again, back down around 60. It's a partly sunny Friday. Can't rule out a late day shower, but it's a really small chance. Highs will be up into the low 80s. And then Saturday, we're partly sunny into the mid 80s and a bit more humid. I'm Chief Meteorologist Bill Mack on Lexington's News Traffic and Weather Station. 97.3 FM WVLK.
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25: Back in 2019, I made a documentary for HBO called One Nation Under Stress. And what was true then is still true now. Money and financial problems are consistently ranked as the number one cause of stress in the United States. And a brand new study out of the Mayo Clinic found that worrying about money may age the heart even faster than traditional risk factors. Unlike an acute stressor, such as a short-term work deadline or a brief illness, financial strain is often chronic and ongoing. And because money affects so many aspects of daily life, financial stress can be difficult to escape. Even so, financial stress does not mean you're doomed. It just means you need to double down on the things you know are good for heart health. Diet, exercise, sleep, and of course, not smoking. I'm Dr. Sanjay Gupta, helping you live a better life.

0: and she doesn't have any idea, which I don't know if anybody has any idea. I don't know if anybody's even considered it.
1: Do you think there might have been one?
2: I have no idea.
1: Is it fair to say that there have been no transgender Supreme Court justices in American history?
2: I honestly have no idea.
1: You don't.
0: I think this woman is trying to figure out where the heck he's going with this line of questioning. I would be very nervous. I would be sweating bullets at this point, knowing he's got me on this.
2: We have no idea.
1: You don't know?
2: I have no idea.
1: You study the law, don't you?
2: We do not study the personal attributes of individual justices.
1: Is there a Supreme Court justice in American history that you think might have been transgender?
2: I have no idea.
1: You have no idea? Well, I think most people can assume that there haven't been any transgender Supreme Court justices. I hope that we can agree at least on that basis.
0: Now, I bet you at this point there's an entire group inside the left community that is going over the record and the photos or the drawings of the early Supreme Court justices and every Supreme Court justice to try and find one that they can say, well, you don't know about this one. This one might have been trans. Maybe.
1: Would that be okay to proceed under that assumption? Okay. I appreciate that. So transgenders haven't been represented on the Supreme Court. Do you think that it's important that the next Supreme Court justice be transgender?
2: The ABA does not subscribe to any particular
1: I'm
2: quotas.
1: not asking about a quota. I'm asking about representation, diversity, equity, and inclusion.
0: Now, this is interesting to me because if we remember, before Justice Ketanji Brown Jackson was nominated by Joe Biden, Joe had promised the Democrats that he would, in fact, be appointing a female of color to the Supreme Court. It was so important to him that he didn't talk at all about qualifications. It was only about skin color and genitalia. That's all Joe Biden was interested in. And I respect the fact that Representative Brandon Gill is bringing this up because it is possible that the Democrats or the far left side of their party will demand that there is some sort of DEI standard imposed on the Supreme Court. Never mind the qualifications of the people. Let's make sure we get at least one transgender person in there. Well, how about we go to body parts too? We don't have any one-legged Native American lesbian folk dancing judges on the Supreme Court. Why not that? I love that he's bringing this up. It points out the hideousness of the left.
2: The ABA supports diversity in all of its forms
1: Have
2: and
1: transgenders been included on the U.S. Supreme Court?
2: The ABA supports the full spectrum
1: Do you
2: of
1: think that it's a
2: diversity, and we
1: problem
2: think
1: that the
2: that
1: transgender community has never had representation on the U.S. Supreme Court?
2: the ABA believes in diversity, equity, and inclusion
1: And
2: as
1: I'm
2: something.
1: asking you about diversity, equity, and inclusion. I'm asking you about inclusion of the transgender community.
0: Now, I think this is great because Brandon Gill appears to be advocating on behalf of the transgender community, but only to point out the hypocrisy of DEI standards. And he's doing a great job. This is one of those things I love about representatives like this, who will go in and drag these people into this. Wonderful stuff. Wonderful stuff. Let me grab some calls here. The phones again are lighting up today. 888-630-9625. Trying to get to as many as we can. Jim in Jacksonville, Arkansas. Jim, welcome to the Chris Plant Show.
3: Hello.
0: Hi.
3: I would like to know why we never hear anything about females wanting to compete in men's sports.
0: Yeah, you don't. The only time you see a female wanting to get credit for pretending to be a male seems to be in acting. That seems to be the only space. I think it's because there's no chance they could really compete on the same level. We see it in game shows. You see it a lot on Jeopardy, Jim, but you never see it in physical sports, real sports, because the difference is definitely obvious, and it's why it
3: Right.
0: doesn't
3: It's
0: happen.
3: obvious. So you have to go to Occam's razor to find the correct answer.
0: That's right. Occam's razor to be imposed here. Very, very good. Nice reference, Jim. I like that. Thank you. Welcome, welcome, welcome. Thank you for being here. Robert in Illinois. Robert, you've got the floor. What's on your mind?
4: How are you doing today, sir?
0: I'm good. I'm good. We're just trying to get through everything, but there's just so much.
4: All right, sounds good. The data centers are to collect data on the American people, just like the Patriot Act is to collect data on the American people. This isn't to sit here and to help enrich society. AI is a joke. It's going to take many jobs. Who are we collecting the data on? Where is the data going, and what is it going to be used for? A central bank digital currency. They're going to remove the petrol dollar because our country is collapsing. What's happening in Iran is going to put China on its knees because they aren't going to have the fertilizer and the oil. Same thing with Russia. But it's also going to destroy our economy to the point to where people are going to have to get a universal basic income. Data centers should be burned to the ground.
0: Robert, I don't know if I can agree with you advocating to burn data centers to the ground. I think you need to. We need to temper our discussion on this. Yes, there are issues with water and power, but I do support using cash as often as possible. I'm against a digital currency change, but I'm all in for supporting the American dollar by using cash as much as possible. An impassioned caller. I love it. I'll take a break here. When we come back, we'll put a bow on the show. Maybe get another call in here as well. It's Mike Opelka in for Chris Plant on The Chris Plant Show.
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0: It is the Chris Plant Show. Chris on vacation this week. Mike Opelka sitting in for my friend. Not my cousin, but we are kind of brothers. We lived in the same subdivision back in the day when we were kids. Happy to be here. Thrilled to be here. I'll be back tomorrow, God willing. We'll get to all the news of the day, whatever the president's up to this afternoon over at the Department of Energy. Speaking of energy, we've been talking about all the energy required to fire up these data centers. And Chris is ringing in from Fredericksburg, Virginia, about the data centers. Hey, Chris, welcome.
26: So what's up? Thank you for taking my call. Yeah, I'm not going to name your last caller by name, but I think that was a lot of tinfoil. I mean, because what you do, there were so many issues he conflated into one, and it really doesn't make sense. But what I hear, and you know, I got this neighborhood fake crap page that I'm on that you know, people can ask questions. They're talking about building a data center near us. And people are freaking out and saying, and so the only response I got from somebody was, have you seen the impacts? So here's the thing, and you mentioned this a minute ago. When you ask the question you don't know the answer to, you're in trouble. Or you just don't know the answer. Asking questions about the impacts of data centers doesn't help anybody. What does help data centers and everybody that use AI, whether they know it or not, and benefit from it, whether they know it or not, is knowing the facts. And it will drive this. I mean, AI is around and it's flourishing and doing great things. And obviously, you know, not so great things because it works. If it didn't save you, I mean, that last caller and everybody else that's called on this show has benefited from AI. Whether they know it or not. I mean, you open any kind of app, maybe you don't know it, open apps, you are still benefiting from AI. And it's, so I, you know, there's a lot I can talk about. There are techniques for cooling that are really cool. The power source is an issue. That's the noise source is kind of crazy. That's the one that really gets me because when they're noisy, that means they're burning fuel instead of just taking electricity directly from the suppliers, which is why they usually have two or three suppliers. They don't want you to hear them. They don't want you to see them. They don't want you to know they're there. It's a security issue, too. So There's a lot going on here. My point is that capitalism will figure this out. Capitalism brought AI, and it's going to improve it.
0: Chris, so many great things you said there, but I also agree we need to keep asking questions and don't always believe the people who will benefit most from it. Make sure you try and be skeptical about everything. I've got some more about AI that I'll share tomorrow, but thank you for being there. Thank everybody who participated today. Thank you, Michael, Jasmine. Till next time, Michael Pelka reminding
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2: Iran's not ready to make a deal. Alisa Brady, Fox News. That bottom line from Secretary of State Marco Rubio, based on Iran's continued attacks on commercial shipping.
3: Iran is begging us, okay, both directly and indirectly. Let's do a deal. Let's talk. Iran is begging every day. The problem with Iran is every time they make a deal, the people that are in charge there, they either break it or they want to change it.
2: So he says they'll continue to pay a price after 12 straight nights of U.S. strikes. The White House facing a lot of questions about a new nuclear deal in the works with the Saudis, allowing a nuclear program for civilian purposes only and not allowing uranium enrichment.
4: This agreement in particular, as it's been discussed thus far, does give priority access for American companies and the Saudi nuclear energy program, which will ultimately benefit American industry workers and supply chain. So the deal that has been discussed thus far and will continue to be discussed absolutely puts America first, and that's obviously very important to this president.
2: White House spokeswoman Caroline Leavitt says the deal would require the kingdom to join the Abraham Accords, normalizing relations with Israel, though the Saudis have previously said that would happen only with a clear path to Palestinian statehood. Iran has long claimed its nuclear enrichment program is only for civilian purposes. The House passing a war powers resolution for the second time with several Republican defections, aiming to require congressional approval for further military action in Iran. The Senate set to consider a similar resolution. The president had called the previous vote unpatriotic and meaningless. The White House urging Congress to avoid a government shutdown.
4: The most important thing for the American people to know is that this president and this White House wants the government to remain open, unlike the Democrats in this town who have been acting as obstructionists.
2: Recent shutdowns were driven by fights over ICE funding. Leavitt says discussions will continue on the best path forward in the Senate after the House passed a short-term bill this week to fund the government into December. 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
34: Hey, under a sky that'll be mostly sunny, the humidity is still nice and low. Temperatures seasonably cool, top out upper 70s to around 80. For tonight, sky will end up being fair. It's a cool night again, back down around 60. It's a partly sunny Friday. Can't rule out a late day shower, but it's a really small chance. Highs will be up into the low 80s. And then Saturday, we're partly sunny into the mid 80s and a bit more humid. I'm Chief Meteorologist Bill Mack on Lexington's News, Traffic and Weather Station. 97.3 FM WVLK.
5: 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We'll get to your calls, questions, and comments here on our program. If you'd like to weigh in, feel free to do so. We have two ways to get in touch with us. One, our phone calls, 253-5959, our Stucard Motors text line as well, at 253-5959. Hope you're doing well. Actually, I just had some lunch. I'm a little bit on the run today. I had some lunch, had some spicy food, and my mouth is on fire right now. So I apologize. I'm trying to drink as much cold liquid as I can to make the spiciness kind of go away. I'm in a little bit of discomfort right now. I apologize about that. The start time kind of snuck up on me a little bit. Hope you're doing well. Thanks for tuning in. Again, really happy and really grateful. Got a great program planned for you. I have open topic the first couple hours. Got some good topics to talk about, though, I think. And then we got Rob Farley coming up today at 2:05 to talk a little geopolitics. We'll talk about the U.S. and Iran. We'll see what's going on there, and we'll get the latest on that. Andy Burnham, the new PM of Great Britain, the United Kingdom. So we'll talk to him about that, about what to expect from Prime Minister Burnham. We'll do that coming up at the beginning of the third hour with our friend Robert Farley here on Larry Glover Live here on 97.3 FM WVLK. Question of the day. This is a good one. I mean, I think we may talk about this a bit. The Trump administration's made a deal to help develop a civilian nuclear infrastructure in Saudi Arabia with the development of uranium enrichment capacity inside the kingdom to be studied. Are you good with what we know of the deal so far? Three, yes, I'm good with it. Very suspicious, need to know more, or not at all in favor. I'm not all in favor of this. I struggle. I mean, we're talking about, and believe me, I do not think Iran should have nuclear capability. I don't trust that they'll be responsible for it. They're responsible with it. I don't know why we're so willing to sign off on Saudi Arabia pursuing uranium enrichment capacity. They say it's a civilian nuclear infrastructure. That's the purpose. Maybe it will be, maybe it won't be. I don't know. I'm naturally not very trusting of some of these countries in the Middle East. You may say that's unfair. I mean, it is what it is. That's just how I feel. But do we forget that 15 of the 19 people involved in 9/11 were from Saudi Arabia? And here we are 25 years later endorsing their ability to develop nuclear infrastructure, including uranium enrichment. Why would we do that? Now, I'm sure you heard the top of the hour news that there are certain requirements among them. They have to sign on board with the Abraham Accord. That's something that Saudi Arabia said that they would not do in the absence of a Palestinian state. I don't think that's going to happen. So maybe it will ultimately never develop. I don't know. But I mean, I mean, Saudi Arabia may be better than Iran, but I mean, I'm not entirely comfortable with the idea that they can be trusted with nuclear weapons. Who's to say they won't share it? Maybe Saudi Arabia would develop nuclear weapons and just fire them off from bases within the kingdom. How can we be sure that they wouldn't end up in the hands of people that would really want to do harm? I'm not a fan of it. What do you think? Go online and vote at WVOKAM.com. And we'll have the results for you coming up a little bit later on in the Cruisers program. So far, it's 23% yes, 23% very suspicious, and 53% not in favor at all. So right now, 76, 3 out of 4 roughly, are either very suspicious and need to know more, or not in favor. I'm not in favor of it. I mean, that's just how I feel. How do you feel about that? Larry, let's see here. My wife, talking about the spiciness. Get some orange juice. It does a great job. The acidity cuts these spicy oils. Well, it's fading now, and I don't have orange juice either, by the way. So that may be a great idea, but in the absence of having orange juice, it'll fade long before I ever get any. Larry, it's a bad move to allow Saudis to enrich uranium. It will only lead to nuclear proliferation in the Middle East and eventually a localized nuclear war between Israelis, the Sunnis, and the Shiites. I don't know. I can't tell you, you know, what the specifics that our listener is laying out. I don't know if that's true or not, whether that's the way it would go down or not. I'm just broadly distrustful. Now, people say, well, why should we as Americans be able to have nuclear weapons and other countries not be allowed it? I'll tell you why. I trust us more than I trust them. I'm not saying that we don't sometimes make bad decisions and not everything we do is viewed very well. I'm sure there's plenty of people around the world view our attacking of Iran as unfair and bullish, and therefore maybe some feelings in some pockets around the world that maybe we shouldn't have nuclear weapons. That may be true. I guess the simple answer would be is that when you're the most powerful country in the world, maybe the rules are a little bit different. That may not be a very satisfactory answer. Maybe you think that's not fair. That's reality. But in reality, I also think wholeheartedly that we are the most responsible country when it comes to these kinds of things out there. Yes, we are virtually the only ones to drop it. And when we did drop a nuclear bomb on Hiroshima and Nagasaki, it saved in net lives. More people would have died if they had not done it. But I don't want Saudi Arabia being able to have a nuclear program. Yes, it's for civilian use. That's what they say. And maybe it will stay that way. Maybe it won't stay that way. I don't want to find out. 253-5959, the Stuttgart Motors text line, 253-5959. We'll get to your calls, questions, and comments. We talked about this, something yesterday on the program. About in New Jersey, 6,600 people were found to be on the voter rolls that are not citizens. And 400 ballots were cast by those people. And we talked a little bit about the idea of, well, if 400 people cast a vote, ballots illegally, could it have an impact on a significant election? When I say significant election, I don't mean to be dismissive or to look down upon, elected positions like magistrate. I mean, they have a place. I'm not saying they don't. But we are, as Americans, are more broadly affected by elections on federal levels. And could there be a federal election that be influenced in a state where 400 ballots were cast illegally? The point is, 400 people maybe have cast 400 ballots may have been cast illegally, but is that enough to have changed an outcome? In most instances, that's not. As I mentioned yesterday, most famously, the case in Florida in 2000, where the difference was like 576. Now, 400 wouldn't be enough, but boy, it's darn close. In Iowa in 2020, Congressman Miller Meeks won her election by 6 votes. She won her election by 6 votes. Now, the DHS says that actually 35,000 people as non-citizens are registered to vote in New Jersey. Governor Sherrill said 6,600 non-citizens are registered to vote and 400 voted. By the way, it should be noted, Congressman Miller Meeks, Republican, defeated a Democrat by 6 votes in Iowa. Now, there's not any reporting that there are illegal ballots cast in Iowa. I'm just being honest with you. I don't have any proof. It's anecdotal. I think there probably were. Keep in mind, you had nearly 400,000 ballots cast. It would not be shocking to me at all to have a dozen or so cast illegally. It wouldn't be shocking to me. I personally think it's more likely than not that illegal votes were cast in Iowa in 2020. And when you win an election by 6 votes, I mean, it would not be surprising that if you subtracted, it might change the outcome. Again, I don't want to get too far into the weeds because it gets very conspiratorial. I'm just saying, statistically speaking, given the difference in that particular race in Iowa and the likelihood statistically that there were at least a handful of ballots cast that were counted that should not have been, it might have changed an outcome. Now, whether, and they would have to be in a specific district, obviously. But you never know. I bring this up only because we were talking about this yesterday about, is there an election that could have been determined by illegal votes? And this one's close enough that it would not have taken very much at all. Now, I'm not, maybe there weren't any illegal votes. I'm not saying that there are. I'm just saying, if we're looking at the possibility that something could happen, that an election could be determined by illegal voting, one race won by 6 votes is one that certainly would have been vulnerable to illegal voting if there's any you know evidence of it happening. It could have changed the outcome. So that's all I'm saying. 253-5959, the Stuttgart Motors text line, 253-5959. Frank writes, Larry, Trump has had some bad ideas, but this is reckless and irresponsible. I strongly disagree with giving the Saudis nuclear power technology. I totally agree. I don't know why you would do that. Why would a country that has enough fossil fuels to last for eternity even need civilian nuclear power? You know, it's funny. That is a good question. That crossed my mind earlier when looking at the story, and it would be interesting to hear the responses on that one. Regarding illegal voting, are these 400 and any illegal immigrant caught voting in our elections going to be charged with a crime, or are they going to be deported? Also, why are illegals allowed to get driver's licenses in the first place? Well, the driver's license is a debate that takes place. It's been going on for a while now. Regarding the 400, the governor of New Jersey said that the 6,600 that were registered to vote but she considered them blameless because it wasn't their fault. It was a computer glitch. Okay. But if it's a computer glitch, how would 400 of these people have been able to vote? How would they have known that? I mean, they know they're illegal. So I've not seen the governor address the 400 ballots cast by people who are not eligible to vote. It would seem that those people would be easily identifiable. And I'm not seeing any comments from the governor addressing those 400 people. To answer your question, Joe, I don't know the answer to that. But my guess is it probably won't happen. Well, I think that there are a good number of people that don't really want to shine any more light on this than it's already been shown on it. But again, I mean, if there's evidence that people are being registered to vote that are not legal to be registered to vote, and if there's evidence in states where illegal people are voting and you have a race in a different state, mind you, where the winning difference was 6 votes, I mean, I think we should have an obligation to be very, very careful about this. I don't know. I know people will disagree with me, so whatever. 253-5959, the Stuttgart Motors text line, 253-5959. Let's go to Wayne next up. Wayne, welcome. How you doing?
6: Hey, Larry. Good afternoon. And you just kind of touched, piqued an interest with me when you were talking about this vote fraud. Sort of begs the question is how much integrity do we need in our elections? And the answer is, as much as we can get. And right. And you don't have to go far. You could spend a whole show just on Kentucky election fraud alone and talk about the just case after case after case. And the one that comes to mind immediately for me is the one I call the accidental governor when Matt Bevin got elected by, I think, he won the primary by 83 votes, 87 votes, something like that.
5: Over Jamie Comer.
6: And think of how the path of Kentucky would have changed if that election had come out differently. And even on a larger scale, beyond just votes, and you're probably familiar with this, you know, Ed Pritchard probably would have eventually been president of the United States, except that he stuffed a ballot box in Bourbon County, Kentucky, and got convicted in federal court of election fraud. And by the way, his co-defendant was acquitted. And when you think of things like that, and you know, election fraud was rampant back in the paper ballot days in Kentucky. Yeah. But when you think of how the course of the country might have changed if Ed Pritchard had either been acquitted or no one had ever called that out. So it matters a lot, regardless of the numbers. The integrity of elections matters a lot, and that's why we have to be vigilant about it.
5: Wayne, I guess my feeling about this is people will say, well, there's no evidence of election fraud. Well, I mean, I don't think that's true. There may not be any evidence of widespread election fraud. That may be true. But if you have instances where IDs are not required to vote, I mean, how do you make those determinations in those states where IDs are not required, where people can walk up and just give you a name and vote? I don't know how you can make that determination. I'll say this. We definitely have an issue in this country with people not having faith and trust in elections. And I think both parties are responsible for that. Both parties have contributed to that. But I think if there's anything that we can do that would begin to rebuild people's trust and faith in our elections, then I think the future of our country would benefit from that by making some changes in what we do. Even if it just instills trust and nothing more, I think that's a positive.
6: Well, Larry, I think you're exactly right. And even back, you know, I think back on a national level, Lyndon Johnson had stories of election fraud. JFK had stories of election fraud. And the point is, it can't just become something that we accept and we're okay with it. And where the natural progression of it, and we're actually seeing this, and I'm not into the stealing the election 20. Forget all that stuff. That's irrelevant to the conversation to me. But when you have people who are in charge of elections, regardless of their party, and it's certainly bipartisan, who don't feel the need to confirm the integrity of the elections, that's far more than stuffing a ballot box or letting a few hundred people that aren't eligible to vote to vote. When you have people who just don't see the importance of maintaining election integrity, and that's where I'm afraid we're headed, is people who will manipulate this for ideological views.
5: Yeah. Well, again, we talk about, New Jersey happens to be a blue state, but there's been people have argued they think that it could, that there was instances recently where they believe the Republicans had legitimate chances to win. So, I mean, not that I think it's a purple state, but it's not as deeply blue as its nearby neighbor, New York, and not deeply as blue as California, as an example. But there have been instances in Texas where people were registered to vote that should not have been, you know, and narrow elections are not only won by Democrats, they're won by Republicans too, as evidenced by the case in Iowa where the congressman won by 6 votes.
6: Yeah, it's more of a theme that pervades people in positions of significant authority, even judges. You know, we have the cases of Wisconsin, who let the guy out the back door of the courthouse because she didn't agree with the prosecution. Those kind of things are what we really need to guard against. If we're not going to have 100% compliance. Some people are going to be allowed to vote that shouldn't, and perhaps some people, we have cases of people being denied the right to vote who should have been allowed. But the bigger issue is people in the position of authority that allow their personal biases to override their constitutional duty. That's where we run into danger.
5: I think that's a fair point. I mean, I think we need people in positions to say, I don't like it, but the law says what it says. We have too many people that are willing to ignore laws they don't like. I agree with you, Wayne. Thank you very much. Appreciate the time. Thank you very much. You too. We'll come back and we'll talk with Randy after the break. Folks, let me tell you about my friends at the University Club of Kentucky, the Golf Club of Widows Watch, and the Peninsula, for the very, very best golf courses in Central Kentucky, and you can play great golf courses and have such a good time and also save money in the process when you go to the U Club Widows Watch and Peninsula. 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Talk to Phoenix, and he can tell you about the courses, and please tell him that you heard us talking about them, the U Club Widows Watch and Peninsula, right here on Larry Glover Live. All right, let's take a look at your three-day forecast. Three-day forecast today, sunshine 79 out there today, a low of 58, tomorrow sunny 80, and then on Saturday, sunshine 82. In Lexington right now, fair skies and 76, fantastic temperatures outside. I think Ackerman or Mech? Well, one of the two weathermen over at LEX 18 was saying that this is a preview of September. I'm here for that. Again, right now, fair skies and 76 at your official weather station, 97.3 FM WVLK.
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21: As a parent, when you send your kid off to school in the morning, you know that they're going to be learning, they're going to be spending time with their friends. But a new study out of UCSF found adolescents are spending an average of 70 minutes of their school day on their phones. Now, some kids will say they need their phones to help with schoolwork, but this study found that they were spending the vast majority of their screen time on TikTok, Instagram, and Snapchat. Not really apps that you're going to be turning to for homework help. Now, the study's lead author said, don't blame kids for using their phones at school. Teach them how to resist them. Focus on what they'd get by putting them aside rather than what you're taking away. Explain how phones could hurt their academic performance, and also remind them of this. Nothing takes the place of real face-to-face friendships. I'm Dr. Sanjay Gupta. helping you live a better life.
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2: Hey, you know, for a while, people were outraged over the Epstein files, but I think that was only just to try to get Trump. It seemed like that just goes away, and then you see things in the news like Tim Walz releasing this guy that had raped a 10-year-old, and he'd done it several times, my understanding. And the AG, I believe it was in Florida, decided not to file charges on a guy that exposed himself to young children at a local swimming pool. And we got all these unaccompanied minors that come here, and whether we agree on how they got here or not, there's like 400,000 missing that people just don't know and seem like they don't care where they are.
5: Well, yeah, I think that's true. I mean, I think that is a problem. I know that I know we heard so much about separating children from families and things like that. It's a complicated issue, and I can't tell you definitively what exactly is to blame or who exactly there is to blame or whether there are honest mistakes or whether politics have come into play in those kind of situations. But certainly, it's concerning that little kids out there would be without someone that they would love and trust that would look out for them.
2: It seems like our main focus as a government is like, let's protect children at all cost, regardless of who they are. And thankfully, there's people like Tim Tebow and John Walsh, those type of people that try to keep this stuff in the forefront, fighting for them. But the local news channels and things, they hardly ever speak about them. The morning shows on the networks, it's like nobody ever talks about it.
5: Randy, I think one of the reasons why it doesn't get talked about very much is because it's a complicated issue and it's difficult to explain, and people are reluctant to tiptoe into topics that are that complex and that complicated. I mean, I think it's just easier to feast on low hanging fruit and cherry pick stuff like that versus talk about complicated issues that have nuance and depth and complexity and frankly a lot of gray areas. If you can talk about an issue where someone can be identified as being, the person responsible or someone that would be a clear target that you can blame and you can rail that person as being responsible. But when it's complicated and the responsibilities that are for what's taking place are, in a gray area where it's difficult to identify, then people typically don't want to talk about things they can't really explain very clearly in a moment's notice.
2: Yeah, even worse is somebody like Tim Walz releasing this guy. I mean, you think he's not going to be a repeat offender? I mean, at least when you get him locked up.
5: Well, in theory, he won't be here because he's been deported, because Marco Rubio stripped him of his legal status and he's been deported. But yeah, it's such a repulsive thing for Tim. I mean, I may have less respect for Tim Walz than any politician alive. I mean, for him to have done this, I mean, to put his ideology and the issue ahead of the well-being of kids, to look the other way on a rape of a 10-year-old girl multiple times, because you want to own Trump by pushing back on his immigration push. It's repulsive. I don't care what your position is on immigration and illegal immigration and whether it's a serious offense or whether it's a minor indiscretion, whatever it may be. I can't imagine any decent human being not understanding that the rape of a 10-year girl is the absolute highest priority in this case and not his immigration status.
2: Yeah. All right. Thank you, Larry.
5: Hey, thank you. I appreciate it. Thank you very much. 253-5959. The Stuttgart Motors text line, 253-5959. We'll take a break. We'll come back with more in a moment here on Larry Glover Live on 97.3 FM WVOK.
34: Here's your LAX 18 storm tracker forecast. It's a September preview today. Under a sky that'll be mostly sunny, the humidity is still nice and low. Temperatures seasonably cool, top out upper 70s to around 80. For tonight, sky will end up being fair. It's a cool night again, back down around 60. It's a partly sunny Friday. Can't rule out a late day shower, but it's a really small chance. Highs will be up into the low 80s. And then Saturday, we're partly sunny into the mid 80s and a bit more humid. I'm Chief Meteorologist Bill Mack on Lexington's News Traffic and Weather Station, 97.3 FM WVLK.
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5: Voter ID. I largely agree with Frank. I don't know how widespread it is. I mean, I've been on record from the very beginning saying, logic tells you, statistically, it tells you that it happens. You're not going to have 350 million people in this country, 180 million people voting, 160 million people voting, and not tell me that it doesn't happen. It does happen, especially as Frank's pointed out, and he's right about this. There are districts and jurisdictions that don't require much security measures, no photo IDs. So, you know, you say, well, you know, there's no evidence of it happening, but I mean, it's hard to prove that there's evidence that it's happening. There's some things that are just impossible to prove without protocols in place. So, I don't know how bad it is. I'm just saying, logically speaking, mathematically speaking, it's impossible for me to accept that it

0: And that's one of the reasons why I think that I don't know if it's still the case now, but there was a time where you couldn't, you know, you couldn't, there was no liquor sales until the polls closed, you know. So, I mean, I think it happens less now, but you have a lot of these districts in small communities where, you know, the turnout may be less than 100 people, you know. It's almost impossible to win decisively in a small community, I guess. But I think it probably, I mean, listen, I know there was vote buying at one point. I'm not going to say it doesn't still happen to some degree. I don't think it's as pervasive as maybe it once was. All right, let's go to Fred next up. Fred, welcome. How you doing?
1: Well, I just want to challenge you. You say, I know it happens, and it happens. Give me an instance. Do you have any proof? Give me one case where it's been documented that voter fraud happened in the past five years.
0: Okay, New Jersey, in 2024, 400 people illegally voted.
1: Where in New Jersey? And when? What election?
0: Well, I mean, I don't know the district. The New Jersey governor confirmed this in her report. She admitted that this
1: didn't happen. What New Jersey governor confirmed it, and when did he confirm it?
0: Actually, it's Governor Xi, and the story broke over the weekend.
1: When did they? You say all this. The only confirmation I know of is a tape recording of Trump saying, "There's 11. Find me 11,000 votes somewhere."
0: I would suggest you to follow the news a little closely, because it's a big story in the last week that Governor Sherrill admitted that 6,600 people were registered to vote that should not have been, and 400 people voted. I mean, it's not a small nuanced story. It's been a story out there, and it's been talked about. You talked about it for a better part of a show yesterday.
1: All right. There's one place in New Jersey, mm-hmm. in one election, 400 people voted. That's mm-hmm. a broad yeah. brush to say there's widespread voter fraud going on.
0: I never said there was widespread. Well, again, Fred, you're being dishonest. I never said it was widespread. I believe mathematically speaking, with 160 million people voting. Listen, you've misrepresented my position. Let me restate it for you.
1: Fred, you're
0: going to have to listen, Fred. You keep asking me a question, and you interrupt me, keeping me from answering it. Do you want me to answer your question or not? Okay, I'm going to answer it. Will you be quiet long enough for me to answer it? All right, here's what I said. I never said it was widespread. I said, when you have an election with 160 million people voting, common sense tells you that it happens to some degree. I don't know if it's widespread. I don't know how pervasive it is. I merely believe that it does take place. That's all I said.
1: You got one instance in New Jersey in 2024.
0: Mm-hmm.
1: Any other places?
0: Well, I can't recall. I don't have a list of all the different incidents in front of me. But yes, it's happened before. But again, that's my point. I mean, my point is common sense tells you, when you have 160 million people voting, that some of those 160 million people voting should not have.
1: Well, I don't say that unless I have particular evidence to back it up. And I don't think.
0: Well, I did have evidence backing it up, Fred. And you just didn't like it. I mean, again, just this past weekend, the New Jersey governor admitted that 400 non-citizens voted in the 24 election.
1: That's one time in the past. Is that all you got?
0: Well, it's not the only time, Fred. It's just the most recent time. I mean, listen. I mean, if I presented 5 or 10 or 15, you would still say it's not enough. Fred, you seem to misunderstand. You seem to misunderstand.
1: I don't understand.
0: What
1: don't
0: the point I'm trying? To,
1: yeah,
0: no, no, no. You are not listening to me. Okay, Fred.
1: Oh, yeah.
0: Okay, I'm gonna let you go. I'm not gonna waste my time talking to someone that doesn't want to listen. I never said that voter fraud was changing the outcomes of elections. I merely said, with the volume of people voting in presidential elections, as an example, it's impossible for me to believe that it doesn't happen to some degree. I stand by that. I admit that much of that opinion is based on just simple math and common sense. But there are examples of voter fraud taking place. But if you have elections in states where no voter ID is required, how would you know if voter fraud is actually taking place? How would you know? I never said that it's changing outcomes of elections, Fred. You're completely misinterpreting and conveying falsely.

0: believe that I said it was widespread. I never said that. In fact, I said the opposite of widespread. You just weren't listening because you thought you knew what I believed and you ran with it. You didn't actually listen to my explanation. 253-5959, the Stuttgart Motors text line, 253-5959. Can Fred prove there's not illegal voting happening? Well, I mean, again, without voter ID, you can't prove either, really, definitively. I mean, it's crazy for people to think that 160 million plus voted and they're all legal. Not a single one was cast by someone that wasn't a U.S. citizen. I've never said that voter fraud is changing outcomes of elections. I have said I think it happens. To what degree, I have no idea. I think it seems doubtful that it would actually change outcomes of elections, although the one in Iowa was narrow enough that I guess that's one instance where some voter fraud could have changed outcome of election. But by and large, it doesn't change outcomes, I don't believe. I merely believe that the instituting of voter ID requirements could begin to help restore people's faith in elections. Both sides have been accused of voting impropriety, and both sides have claimed that the other side stole it. Even the sitting House Minority Leader Hakeem Jeffries is on record over 100 times saying Trump didn't legitimately win in 2016. No one seems to remember that when people talk about politicians making false claims of voter fraud and election fraud. Hillary Clinton, a week before the 2020 election, was doing an interview where she was still claiming that the 2016 election was stolen from her. You never hear about her being called an election denier. But she is. She is an election denier. Hakeem Jeffries is an election denier. I think Donald Trump's an election denier. Fred made assumptions about me without actually listening to my explanation clearly. Larry, I believe Fred has Trump derangement syndrome. Yeah, he probably does. But, I mean, that's not the point, though. He asked for it. He said there's not one single piece of evidence, and I presented something that came out just like a couple of days ago in New Jersey. 6,600 people registered to vote illegally. In fact, the Department of Homeland Security says it's closer to 35,000. Governor Sherrill admitted 400 people, not 400 non-citizens voted. That's in New Jersey. Maybe it's more, maybe it's less. But it seemed unlikely that's the only instance, first of all. And I'm not even saying it changed outcomes. I'm not saying it did at all. I'm just saying it did. It happened. It undeniably happened. So let's go to Dan next up. Dan, welcome.
1: Hello, Larry. Thanks for taking my call.
0: Sure, Dan. Welcome.
1: I just wanted to remind your callers of the recent mayor election in Los Angeles in the primary where Mayor Bass got the most votes, and this gentleman running against her was far and away second place. They practically declared him a winner. And then after the mail-in voting, this third-place person got all the votes. Mayor Bass didn't get any. This man didn't get any.
0: You're talking about Spencer Pratt, a former actor that was running. The polling was showing him in second place. In fact, even on election day or election night, he was in front. The mail-in ballots that came in beyond election day moved. I think her last name is Rahman.
1: Yeah.
0: Moved her past Spencer Pratt into second place in part of the runoff with Karen Bass. There's no evidence of voter fraud. Only that the voting patterns and the voting percentages and patterns were diametrically different than those that preceded election day. I mean, I think I don't remember exactly the numbers, but something along the lines that she got like 17% of the vote up to election day, but after election day she got like 39% of the vote. That's not evidence of election fraud, but it is a peculiar abrupt change in voting pattern.
1: Yes, it is. So,
0: listen. I don't think we can claim that's voter fraud. I mean, I think it's peculiar enough that makes people wonder, and I think it plants people seeds in people's minds that something very likely took place, and maybe something did take place. But the fact that she moved ahead of him after Election Day, by performing better after Election Day than she did before, you know, before Election Day and even on Election Day, that unto itself is not evidence of voter fraud.
1: It's not evidence, but it's certainly a questionable trend.
0: Well, sure. I mean, I see why people look at it and say that's odd. I mean, he was crushing her before Election Day, mail-in ballots. He outperformed her on Election Day, and suddenly when the precincts are closed and all the post-election mail-in ballots come in, suddenly she begins performing better than Pratt and Bass combined, where she was getting fraction of the votes leading up to Election Day. I mean, admittedly, that seems like a very, very strange, abrupt pattern, and it would seem like that would not be typical, I would think. But whether I think that there's some impropriety or not, the fact that the voting patterns, the ballot patterns, and the percentages were different after, that does not equal election fraud. That might cause someone to take a look at it and find some evidence, but that is not evidence unto itself.
1: Well,
0: all right, Dan, appreciate the call. Thank you very much. 253-5959, the Stuttgart Motors text line, 253-5959. We'll get to your calls, questions, and comments here on our program. 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All right, we'll take a break. 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Let's take a look at your three-day forecast. Today we'll have sunshine and 80 degrees, a low of 58. Tomorrow sunny and 80, and then on Saturday sunshine 82. In Lexington right now, fair skies and 78 at your official weather station, 97.3 FM WVLK.
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0: Clever Live here on 97.3 FM, WVOK. Sean writes there, as your previous caller said, how many people should have voted that was not allowed to vote? I don't know. I'm sure it happened, though. But like voter fraud, there's scant evidence of happening, but that doesn't mean that it's not happening. Sean writes, I believe more people are denied voting than people voting illegally. How do you know? What evidence do you have that's true, Sean? Larry, do you think we should approve citizenship to vote? Yes, I do. I mean, I think we should give them a window of time. People have ample time to get the required documents to prove it. The documents that prove your citizenship are not particularly difficult to get. They require a little bit of effort. It's true. $10 or $15, 10 minutes of your time to fill out a form, and it'll be in a mailbox, or you know, you can find a way to have it in your hand within a week or two. To suggest that people can't get it is insulting, I think. I don't think it's difficult to get the documents to prove you're a citizen, if you're a citizen. Now, I don't think we should pass a law that says you have to prove you're a citizen to vote this November. But if you want to say, well, you have to get the documents in hand to vote in a federal election by 2030, I think it's more than fair. I mean, I would even concede that 2028, you know, I mean, that might even be too soon, because you're talking about, well, it's 2 years. I would even say that if you tell people, if you want to vote in the presidential election 2.5 years from now, you have to get the documents to prove you're any reasonably intelligent person. I say reasonably, I mean, anybody with an IQ over 60 can get a document in the next 2.5 years to vote. If you're not capable of getting a document to prove you're a citizen in the next 2.5 years, then you're lazy in most instances. There might be some obscure reasons, and there can be an adjudicating process to figure that out. But 99.99999% of Americans have the ability and the capability of getting the documents required to prove your citizen, in the next 2.5 years. I'm not going to insult people by pretending that people are just too dumb to get it. Or, because I think much of people not getting it is really lack of motivation and laziness. There are obviously some instances where some people might struggle with it. That maybe they are without internet. Maybe someone that's very poor might not have internet. And again, I'm open to any ideas that would try to find a way to reach out to those people to get them what they need to be able to vote. That's why I think if you did it now for 2028, 2.5 years is enough time to take care of that. All right, we'll take a break. We'll come back with more in a moment here on Larry Glover Live.
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23: Lisa Brady, Fox News. President Trump demanding that Saudi Arabia normalize ties with Israel as part of a new civilian nuclear deal. Fox's Jared Halpern at the White House.
24: An agreement allowing U.S. firms to develop a civilian nuclear program in Saudi Arabia is contingent on Saudi Arabia joining the Abraham Accords, White House Press Secretary Karoline Leavitt says.
25: Look, this is a condition that the president has spoken about many times with our Gulf and Arab allies.
24: But that condition was not included when the agreement was announced by U.S. officials earlier this week.
25: The president is always the final deal maker, as you know, and this is something that he has mentioned on numerous occasions.
24: The Abraham Accords, created during President Trump's first term, expanded the number of Muslim-majority countries with diplomatic ties to Israel.
23: The Saudis have previously said a path to Palestinian statehood is needed first. Iran has claimed its nuclear program is for civilian purposes. A war powers vote just failing in the U.S. Senate.
26: On this vote, the ayes of 47, the noes of 49, the motion is not agreed.
23: This after the House passed a resolution for the second time, calling for Congress to approve any further military action in Iran. There have been 12 nights of U.S. strikes over attacks on commercial shipping in the Strait of Hormuz, as Iran also keeps firing at Gulf neighbors.
27: The Trump economy is a disaster. Everyday Americans are drowning.
23: House Minority Leader Hakeem Jeffries says Democrats are fighting for an affordable America.
25: Democrats throw around the word affordability a lot, but when they had the chance to vote for the largest middle-class tax cuts in history, they refused.
23: White House spokeswoman Karoline Leavitt says the bill signed by the president last year is spurring investment and tax savings. Congress has an end of September deadline to avoid another government shutdown. Right now, the Dow is down 463 points as U.S. oil prices top $92 a barrel. 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
37: Hey, under a sky that'll be mostly sunny, the humidity is still nice and low. Temperatures seasonably cool, top out upper 70s to around 80. For tonight, sky will end up being fair. It's a cool night again, back down around 60. It's a partly sunny Friday. Can't rule out a late day shower, but it's a really small chance. Highs will be up into the low 80s. And then Saturday, we're partly sunny into the mid 80s and a bit more humid. I'm Chief Meteorologist Bill Mack on Lexington's News Traffic and Weather Station. 97.3 FM WVLK.
0: Welcome back to our program here on Larry Glover Live. Hour number two underway here on our Thursday show. Rob Farley will be here at 2:05. And we'll give you a chance to hear what Dr. Farley believes and thinks about the latest on the United States and Iran, the new Prime Minister, Andy Burnham, what kind of impact he'll have on the Brits, and also we'll talk about maybe this plan to assist and aid Saudi Arabia in nuclear enrichment for the citizens, I guess. It's infrastructure. We'll talk about that with Dr. Farley coming up today at 2:05. Larry, proof of citizenship. I have no problem with photo ID, but proving citizenship could be difficult. I can see lawyers getting a hold of it and really making it troublesome. Everyone who could vouch for me being born here is deceased. Yet my family's been in Lexington since about 1850 or so. All right. How difficult would it be to get proof of citizenship? Here's what qualifies as proof of citizenship. A U.S. passport, birth certificate, certificate of naturalization, certificate of citizenship, or consular report of birth abroad. That's if you're a U.S. citizen, but you're born in Guatemala or London. Okay, the easiest of those would be a birth certificate. A civilly issued birth certificate that includes your full name, date, place of birth, and parents' name. Okay, here's how you get one. You contact the vital records office in the U.S. state or territory you're born, or you can order online through Vital Check via government portals. You'll need a valid government issue ID and to pay a fee. Okay. So you can go online and order one. You need a government ID, which is like a driver's license. People say, well, who's got that? Secretary of State Mike Adams said on our program like 4 years ago that 99% of Kentuckians have a valid ID. Reggie Thomas was on our program shortly thereafter, and he agreed with that number. So in Kentucky, to prove your citizenship to vote, you reach out to the Vital Records office here in Kentucky, in Lexington, or just go online to Vital Check, VitalCheck, and you'd order one, presenting an ID that 99% of Kentuckians have. Yeah, it might take a couple of weeks. It might be $20. I agree with that. I can see that there are some people maybe that would be complicated for, and I think within 2 years, a two-year window, we have the ability to resolve those issues for that very small group of people. I didn't say that proving citizenship would be so easy that you could do it in 2 seconds. It takes a little bit of effort. And that's why giving people a couple of years to do it might be required. But if you can't go online to Vital Check, fill out the form, pay the $20, and hit send sometime in the next 2.5 years, that's kind of on you. Except for the people that maybe don't have access to internet or whatever it may be, which I feel like if you're going to require citizenship, that there should at least be an agency in these states and territories that are there to assist people that might not have access to that. And that can happen within 2 years. There's always going to be exceptions. I understand that. But we can't simply say, well, because there's one person somewhere that maybe doesn't have access to it, we shouldn't do anything. That do-nothing mentality just falls flat with me. No matter what action you require, there's going to be somebody that's going to be inconvenienced or unable to do it. You say, well, we shouldn't have a driver's license to drive an automobile because there may be some exception somewhere where people can't get one. So we can't require driver's licenses. We can't require, IDs to buy a gun because someone might not have, so there's maybe an American citizen out there that doesn't have the ID required to get a gun, and it's his constitutional right, so we shouldn't do anything. I'm not buying that stories either. Having basic requirements, and maybe some people have to put out just a little bit of effort to meet that requirement, I'm fine with that. Getting a copy of your birth certificate, it might take a little bit of time. It may take a few minutes of your time. It might cost a little bit of money. And I would even be okay with trying to find a way to make it free for people who might argue that some people might not have an extra $25 to have the ability to be able to vote, to act upon a constitutionally guaranteed right. Okay, that's fine. Let's find a way to make it for free. Let's find a way to for these government agencies to issue a birth certificate for free. I'm okay with that. The thing is this. Only citizens can vote. It should be a requirement that only citizens can vote. It's not asking too much effort for someone to prove their citizenship at some point in the next 2 years. Providing a document that most have. And you say, well, what about women who get married? It's very easy, again, same process, to show a marriage certificate. I mean, let's act like, you know, that we have, you know, if you throw it out and you're required to go to the landfill and sort through 724 acres of debris to find it. And if you can't find it, you can't vote. Okay. It's not that difficult. It might take a little bit of effort. But let's stop acting like a reasonably intelligent person could never do it. Let's go to Mike next up. Mike, welcome.
1: Thanks, Larry. I had a question that I thought you might ask Dr. Farley when he's on in the third hour, if it works in with the topics you already have to discuss with him. I wondered if he thought, as a political scientist and an expert in foreign policy, if we could ever trust the Iranians to keep their word, or if we should spend the rest of our lives looking over our shoulder, making sure that nobody's sneaking up on us to sacrifice us to Allah or what have you.
0: Mm-hmm. Well, I mean, I don't think Iran can be trusted. No. I mean, if they say, hey, listen, we agreed to this ceasefire, we agreed to this peace agreement, and we're okay with all main points in this particular peace agreement. I think of Ronald Reagan in these kind of situations where he says, we'll trust, but we'll verify. You know, we'll take you at your word, but we'll be watching to make sure.
1: Yeah. I just don't feel comfortable in knowing that there's somebody out there that wishes to kill every non-Islamist in the entire world, and that we're constantly going to have to be guarding our back. It just doesn't seem like a very good way to live.
0: Well, I mean, yeah, I mean, the problem is there are bad actors in the world today, and some of them are in power, and some of them have friends, and together they have a regime that oppresses people that allegedly they're there to defend and support and to care for.
1: Sure.
0: That's true. But I think that when you look at a regime or a government of a foreign entity, their history will tell you whether they are honorable people or not. Now, people probably will say, well, is America honorable? They've broken their promises too. I think that's true. You can't look at them and say, rigidly speaking, have they always followed through what they said they're going to do without any exception? If that's the measurement, then everyone will come up short. But by and large, the United States of America has made the world a better place. We're flawed, yes, but we've made the world a better place. Has this Iranian regime made the world a better place? And the answer is no.
1: I think you're right, Larry. And I think that even though it's only been a blink in world history, the last 50 years has proven that they're not trustworthy.
0: Mm-hmm. Well, I agree.
1: Larry, thanks for the time.
0: All right, appreciate it. Thank you very much, Mike. Thank you very much. Let's go to Sean next up. Sean, welcome. How you doing?
2: What's going on, Larry? Let me first answer your question that you answered over the text. You asked me, how do I know that probably people was not allowed to vote than people who voted and wasn't supposed to? And my answer to that is, I got the same evidence you do. It's just speculation.
0: Well, I don't think it's speculation. I mean, I would say, Sean, in reference to your question, I think there's probably evidence of your supposition is probably correct as well. I mean, I believe there are people that are eligible to vote that's not permitted to vote for a variety of reasons. And obviously they're probably more nuanced now than they were at a different time when people could simply just assert their power and keep them from voting at a different time. But I mean, I think it's just as likely that's happening as voter fraud's happening. I don't know what to do, to what degree either are happening or how prevalent either are happening, but I do think both are happening.
2: Right. And so my question for you, Larry, is if I have an ID and I go to a poll, you tell me now that I need to present another document just to prove that I'm a U.S. citizen?
0: Well, I mean, if you already have an ID or something that shows you're a U.S. citizen, I don't think you need to provide a new document. But I think if there's a rule in place that says you have to prove you're a citizen, then that rule would apply to you as it would apply to me.
2: Well, I was watching something the other day, a video. There's only 5 states in the U.S. that has citizenship on their state ID. I think it was mm-hmm. Vermont, it was Washington, maybe Maryland, and I don't remember mm-hmm. the other two. The rest of the 45 states don't have that you're a citizen on your mm-hmm. state ID, driver's license or state ID. So I'm just asking the question that if I'm going to vote, do I have to bring a birth certificate? Because there's only 2 documents right now that proves that you're a citizen. That's birth certificate and a passport.
0: Now, there's more than that, but that's the 2 primary ones. I mean, you have a certificate of citizenship, a certificate of naturalization. If you were born abroad, there's a document that proves you're a citizen. But there's more, but the 2 most common are a passport and birth certificate. But birth certificates are very easy to get a hold of, Sean. I mean, it takes you 5 minutes to fill out a form and pay $20, and it'll be mailed to you within a week. I mean, it's not hard to get. I say that, Sean, because I've had to get a copy of mine. It's not hard.
2: Hey, look, I understand. I had to get a copy of mine too. And let's just say, I think my mom has my original birth certificate, and on my original mm-hmm. birth certificate, my name is spelled wrong.
0: Yeah.
2: So if I took that, I wouldn't be able to vote because my name is spelled wrong.
0: Mm-hmm. Well, again, as I said before, I mean, I think there's exceptions, and I mean, I think there not everything will proceed as smoothly as you would like. That's why if you've got 2 years to do it, you got plenty of time to do it. But even if your name was misspelled, it would be something that would be pretty easy to resolve, I think, in within the next 2 years, it'd be pretty easy to resolve that.
2: Now, if I go to Franklin and get a copy, it's spelled right on there.
0: Yeah.
2: But if
0: you go to Franklin and get a copy, then the copy you'd get online would be the same. It would be identical to the copy you'd pick up in person.
2: Right. And you know, I think my wife got a copy of that somewhere. But my point mm-hmm. is that if you're saying, okay, you got to pay $25 to get a birth certificate just to prove that you're a citizen for you to vote, ain't that a poll tax?
0: Well, that's what I said earlier. I would be okay with having agencies that would provide those documents for free.
2: Well, I guess the question is how many documents do I have to prove just to vote?
0: 1, U.S. citizenship, and you're registered.
2: Okay, well, in there, okay, but it should be proven that I'm a U.S. citizen when I register.
0: I would agree, but that's really when you would do it. Is if you would go to register or to change party ID, whatever it may be, you would present them with a birth certificate proving your citizenship, and it would be. I mean, ideally, when you go to vote, you would already have confirmed your citizenship with some kind of voter ID voter registration. So if you let's say that. That you weren't look. Let's say that they pass. Everyone has to be a U.S. citizen to vote. What ideally what you would do is you would simply go to the agency where you would register to vote and say I'm registered to vote, but I want to submit my birth certificate just to so that there's no issues on election day. Can you add this to my registration to show that I'm a U.S. citizen? So when I go to vote, it won't be an issue. That's how you would do it. I mean, I don't think we would. I mean, I'm not saying it wouldn't happen. But at some point, you wouldn't go to vote and have to bring your birth certificate with you. It would simply be attached to your voter registration. a copy of it or a notification that you presented it?
2: Well, and look, with the technology we have today, wouldn't you say vast majority of information is already in a system? That they can pretty much, with a couple clicks of a button, see where we were born, see if we are a natural citizen or we became a citizen or a citizen abroad. It's something that the database should be able to bring up pretty quickly.
0: I totally agree with you. And if there's a way to do that, I'm fine with that. I'm fine with that if there's a way to do that. I have no problem with that.
2: And I mean, it's like me and you had a discussion a couple months ago about voter ID, and I asked you, if I lose my ID, what documents do I have to take to the DMV to get
0: Well, again, Sean, this technology that you just referenced a minute ago, you should be able to walk up and say, hey, listen, I don't have my ID with me. They'll say, what's your voter ID number, which would be your social security number. They could type it in and it would pull up your photograph and they could look at the photograph and look at you and ID you by visually that it's the same person.
2: And look, I'm sure that exists. The only thing I have to prove now is my place of residence. So I bring the bill with my name on it. If it's an electric bill or water bill, cable bill, internet bill, and say, this is my residence.
0: If only citizens can vote and maybe you're a Canadian citizen living in the United States, I mean, if all you have to do is have a utility bill to register a vote and you don't have to show an ID, can you definitively say that someone could not easily illegally vote?
2: And look, I think there may be a mistake. Look, we can register to vote when we get our driver's license or renew our driver's license, right?
0: Mm-hmm. Yeah.
2: So if I'm not a citizen and I go get a driver's license, that county clerk will say, would you like to register to vote? And even knowing or not knowing, I may say yes and fill it out. And even maybe rely on the registration that I am a U.S. citizen. Now, the system should kick that out. When you put that registration in, it should show that this person's a citizen or not.
0: The problem with this, Sean, is these state and federal agencies don't communicate with each other. They're not tapping into a singular database that cross checks. I mean, listen, I'm sure you've worked in organizations where even within the businesses that you work for, that the databases don't cross check. I mean, like you work in the insurance industry, and I don't know if this to be the case, but if you're selling, life insurance or health insurance, that it's probably two separate databases. Do they communicate with each other? I mean, do they cross reference to a person's name and social security number that you don't have to go into a different database or to a different account, a different file to cross reference? I can just tell you, businesses that I've worked in, these databases in different departments, they don't communicate with each other, and states and federal agencies oftentimes don't communicate with each other either. So, I mean, I agree with you. Ideally, that would be the case. I think the early implementation might be difficult, but in time, if you, like my daughter, by the way, to give you for instance, my daughter is going to take her driver's test next week. When she gets her driver's test, it would be very easy to simply say you have to bring your birth certificate when you take your driver's test, because there's different forms you got to have. You have to have, student verification forms that you're a student if you're under 18, and a driving log if you're under 18 that you voted you driven 60 hours at least 10 at night and things like that. And by the way, you have to bring a birth certificate to prove your citizenship so that when you get your ID, it will say citizen on it. Now, if she doesn't bring it, it would be an ID. They would say non-citizen or unconfirmed. So the way to do it would be is to have a driver's license that would require, the designation citizen or non-citizen on that. So when you get your driver's license, you bring your birth certificate with you along with your automobile registration and your insurance card and your driver's permit that will be swapped out for a driver's license. Also your birth certificate too. And it'll put citizen on your driver's license. It would be that simple.
2: Well, and look, if all 50 states will put citizen on your driver's license, I don't have really a problem with that.
0: But see, Sean, that's really what the SAVE Act is trying to do. It's trying to nationalize the process so that the rules are applied the same and equally in all 50 states. I'm not saying I agree with it necessarily, but that's in essence, that's what the SAVE Act is trying to do, is trying to nationalize a process and a requirement that states can't opt out of.
2: But your daughter, when she got her learner's permit, she had to take a Social Security card or birth certificate, if not both, right?
0: She did, yeah. A Social Security card.
2: So she's already in the system. And so you want to check the box when she got her learner's permit that she's a citizen or not. That's when, and so then all these other steps, when she gets 18 and she goes to vote for the first time.
0: But see, here's one thing you're not factoring in, though, is non-citizens can get a Social Security card. So the Social Security card does not demonstrate citizenship.
2: Right. No, I understand that. But somewhere in the system, and we both agree that even if you get a Social Security card or a driver's license, it's going to tell you if you're something is telling you where you was born and if you're.
0: Sean, I agree with you, and in a perfect world, that would be the case. But in reality, that we're not there yet. There's not a system that does. I agree with you. We should have put in your name and whatever Social Security number, and it should give us exactly who you are. You know, either you're born in Lexington, Kentucky, or if you're born in London, England, it should say what your birthday was, where you're born, and the date with which you immigrated to the United States and the date that you became a legal citizen. I agree. I wish there was a database that did all those things, but they don't exist. They don't right now. And until then, no, we have right. to work with what we have
2: they,
0: to work with.
2: They do exist. We just ain't put them in play yet.
0: Well, okay. Well, then maybe that's a better way of putting it. Okay. Hey, Sean, I got to go. I'm way past my break. I appreciate the time. Bye. Thank you very much. 253-5959, the Stuttgart Motors text line, 253-5959. 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Three-day forecast today, partly sunny and 80 degrees, a low of 58. Tomorrow, sunshine and 80, and then on Saturday, sunshine 82. In Lexington right now, fair and 78 at your official weather station, 97.3 FM.
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2: Real ID. And to answer part of the text that I sent you, Larry, I know I'm a few years older than you. And let's just go back to the 2000 election, okay?
0: Okay.
2: Bush versus Gore. Mm-hmm. Larry, after they went through all of the counting of the chads in Florida, Supreme Court ruled that Bush was legally, legitimately elected as the president of the United States. Yeah, me as a Democrat, as Democrats did, we pulled our hair. I mean, we said some things and we did some things, but okay, we went on. And then, like, we go 20 years later, and we have a guy named Trump, okay, who started back in 2008 as a non-politician, as a civilian, just like myself, saying that the president, Barack Obama, was not legitimate, that he needed to show his birth certificate because he was not born here. Larry, and to me, that just has cultivated to where we are now, that the Republican Party in Washington, D.C., the Republican Party in the country, they know that this SAFE Act is not a good thing going forward. Why? Because
0: all right, let me ask you a question. Okay, the issue with President Obama not being a U.S. citizen. Okay, first of all, for the record, he is a U.S. citizen. He was a qualified as anybody is. Who started that?
2: Larry, I know you're going to go back to Hillary Clinton, but that's okay.
0: But Larry, you completely skipped over the fact that it was President Obama's Democratic primary opponent that floated the idea that he was not a U.S. citizen. So you're one to blame Trump, but you need to understand Trump picked up on what Hillary's camp was pushing. It was John Podesta that was the guy that created that narrative that Obama might not be. So to talk about this, you have to be honest, Larry, and just admit where it started. It didn't start with Trump. It started with Hillary Clinton. Larry.
1: Larry?
0: I'm happy to talk about this, but you can't, Larry, come on. You're trying to blame Trump for something that Hillary began, and you don't want to hear about why he. You don't want to hear about it.
1: Larry, your listeners that are listening, they're not that naive. They're not that dumb. They're astute to what the political what the political conversations are. They know that John Podesta started it. They know that Hillary started. They know.
0: But why are you angry at Trump for pushing it when she was the one that hatched the idea?
1: Okay, but let's forget about it. We
0: you want to forget? Okay, so just so we're clear, you want to forget about it that the Democrats did it. You only want to focus on the Republicans doing it, and then you want to bash Republicans.
1: Today. Who has voted us here today? The Trump administration.
0: Both parties have. Both parties have. Larry, listen, you need to understand, Larry. Hillary Clinton still claims that Trump stole the election in 2016. He did not. Hakeem Jeffries still, Larry, if we're going, you made an assertion. I'm pushing back on what you said. Give me a second. I totally agree with you that Donald Trump claimed falsely the 2020 election was stolen from him. But see, you seem to ignore or to reject this idea that the Democrats have accused Republicans of stealing elections many times. 2000 was one of them. Hillary Clinton still maintains that 2016 was stolen from Larry, let me finish. You're not listening. You just want to talk over me. Let me finish. I'm agreeing with you that Trump has certainly facilitated this idea that elections aren't secure, that they've been stolen. But you're ignoring the fact that Democrats have done it too. You want to blame Republicans, which is fine, but you don't want to blame Democrats for doing it too, and they're just as responsible for where we are. That's all I'm saying.
1: Okay, so your the same act, which you hear Republicans espouting how popular it is. You know, they say that 80-something percent of Republican or 90-something percent of Republican Party want it passed. 80% or 70-something percent of Democrats want it passed. But they know, Larry, that in that SAVE Act, there's too much stuff in there that's going to disenfranchise voters. And you know what's going to hit hard? And that's why it's not passed. That's why they can't get it over the hill, because they know it's going to disenfranchise voters that live in red states, these red counties, even right here in Kentucky and all of them southern states. That's why they're not going to get it over the hill, Larry.
0: Larry, as I responded to you in the text message, I'm not for the SAVE Act, okay? But I want you to tell me how the SAVE Act suppresses the vote. Tell me specifically, how does it do it?
1: Well, Sean hit on it a little bit when he was talking about.
0: No. You said it suppresses the vote, Larry. I want you to tell me, Larry. You're the one that said it suppresses the vote, not Sean. You're the one that said that. I want you to tell me how it suppresses the vote.
1: Okay, I'm going to tell you. My uncle, who's voted in every election since I can remember, who's 97 years old, okay, lives in a nursing home, still has a decent mind about him, has voted in the last election, in the 24 election, 25 election.
0: Yeah.
1: He plans to vote in the November general election. Larry, and he's in a wheelchair. Now, Larry, I have no idea. Think about it. He's 97. I have no idea where his birth certificate might be. Guess what? I've called down there. They don't have one.
0: Larry, let me ask you a question. Where was he born? What state was he born in, Larry? What state was he born in?
1: Kentucky.
0: Okay. You can go to the Vital Records office in Kentucky, and they can track down a birth certificate or a notice of his birth.
1: Larry,
0: if you have to fill out a form, it can happen, Larry. So you tell me that the state of Kentucky has no record of his birth.
1: Has no record of his birth.
0: Well, there are bigger issues in play there. I think the example you've presented is very, very rare, and I think that if you pursued it, there would be an agreeable solution to it.
1: Yeah, I understand. There'll be an agreeable solution to it. They've already told me that. They've already told me. They told me, yeah, if your uncle wants to vote, yeah, we'll make sure he gets to vote like he's always voted. I had just done right. that over the last couple of months, like.
0: Okay, what's the problem, Larry? If they've already agreed to find a way to make sure that he can vote, what's the problem?
1: That's just one prime example, Larry. You and I know there's many, many, many other examples that if this
0: Larry, we had Mike Adams on our program, right? We had Secretary of State Mike Adams on our show that said Kentuckians right now have 99% of the Kentuckians right now have an ID that would qualify for them to vote, and Senator Reggie Thomas, a Democrat, agreed with that number.
1: Right. I know Senator Thompson, he and I talked not so long ago. But here's the last thing, Larry, and I'm gonna leave it on a good note. You always tell them about golf. I'm a golfer too. You and I had a friend. You and I had a

0: 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I think I'm way, way late, so I'm going to take a break. 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
1: Here's your LAX 18 Storm Tracker forecast. It's a September preview today. Under a sky that'll be mostly sunny, the humidity is still nice and low. Temperatures seasonably cool, top out upper 70s to around 80. For tonight, sky will end up being fair. It's a cool night again, back down around 60. It's a partly sunny Friday. Can't rule out a late day shower, but it's a really small chance. Highs will be up into the low 80s. And then Saturday, we're partly sunny into the mid 80s and a bit more humid. I'm Chief Meteorologist Bill Mack on Lexington's News Traffic and Weather Station, 97.3 FM WVLK.
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11: Across the country right now, at this very moment, there are probably arguments taking place about who's doing more of the housework, the homework, the shuttling of kids from this activity to that. It's true. By and large, women do more of this than men, but doesn't have to be that way. And if you and your spouse can level that playing field, it's going to make both of you and your kids happier. Psychologist Yelena Kecmanovic says this might be how you get there. As hard as it might be at first, try to think of your partner like a teammate, not an adversary. Learn how to do some of the chores your partner does to get a better understanding of how much effort something takes. And finally, take the time to acknowledge what the other person is doing. And every now and then, even express your appreciation. That'll go a long way. I'm Dr. Sanjay Gupta, helping you live a better life.
0: Welcome back to our program here on Larry Glover Live here on 97.3 FM WVLK. We'll get to your calls, questions, and comments here on the program. If you'd like to weigh in, feel free to do so. And we'll be happy to get to your calls, questions, and comments here on our program. Let's go to John next up. John, welcome. How you doing? No, John? How about Howard? Howard, are you there? No, Howard? How about Ben? We have Ben. Is Ben with us?
12: Yeah, I'm here, buddy. I guess they were just clearing the deck for me. it's surprising how emotional people are getting over the voter IDs. And I can understand why Republicans might be more concerned about it impacting people, like, you know, especially women. I mean, I think the biggest issue that I've heard is the impact it would have on women who have changed their last name because of marriage or something along those lines. And I'd guess... I don't know for certain, but I guess that Republican women are probably have more likely to have changed their last name than Democrat women. That's just a guess of mine. I mean, you know, Republicans tend to be a little bit more traditional, you know, and Democrats tend to want to, you know, assert the whole patriarchy type and mentality of not wanting to follow those kind of traditions. So I would say that, you know, that would be the big, that's probably my mind I can see that being the

0: problem with that bill, or the biggest obstacle for people to overcome, is having to go back to their original maiden name and get that birth certificate or identification to prove that they're the same person.
1: Mm-hmm.
0: Yeah. So yeah, I think that would probably impact Republicans more than the Democrats. I'm guessing. I don't know. But you know, what's wild though is I don't think it would be such a big issue if there wasn't, you know, 15 to 30 million illegal immigrants in the country right now. Mm-hmm. You know, it's not like there's just a couple thousand people running around the country that are here illegally that might have interest in voting one way or the other. You know, I mean, there's at the low end, 15 million, at the high end, 30 to 40 million. So you're talking about 5 to 10% of our population is here illegally. And, you know, I'd say if you know, a segment of those people voted, it might impact some elections. I don't know. But, it, you know, like, you know, this case that they're talking about, what was it, Michigan, where they had the voter fraud or the 6,000 people registered illegally? What state was that? Do you know?
1: I don't know. Oh, yeah.
0: Okay.
1: You talking about Governor Sherrill in New Jersey?
0: Yeah, there you go. So yeah. What I found interesting was how that happened. You know how it happened? They say it was a computer glitch, right?
1: Yeah, that's
0: so
1: right.
0: The glitch was when an illegal immigrant was allowed to get their ID or their driver's license. I guess New Jersey has it set up to where when you get your driver's license, you automatically register to vote if you're a citizen, right?
1: Mm-hmm.
0: Okay, so at some point in time in your driver's license process, you're asked a question. Are you an American citizen, yes or no? And so what she said is the people that were registered illegally, they had pressed no, but the software glitch still registered them as legal.
1: Mm-hmm.
0: So somebody programming the software somewhere made a mistake to where even if you pushed that you were not a legal immigrant, you were still registered to vote, mm-hmm. right? It's interesting. So, like, we talk about how technologically advanced we are, but our computers, if they're not programmed correctly, or if somebody intentionally programs them incorrectly, they could do things that, you know, nobody else has any insight to, right? I mean,
1: yeah.
0: if you're pushing no and it's still gonna say you said yes, then what are you gonna do about it? You know, so There's
1: a lot of variables involved in this too, Ben, too. I mean, again, people see what's happening in New Jersey and in these glitches and people that are, they're getting driver's license that are non-citizens, they're getting lumped into getting voter registered at the same time. And they see that. And then they see, you know, officials in other states adamantly opposed to requiring someone to prove they are who they are, to show an ID. And it's easy for people to believe that there's willful cheating going on. I mean, I don't know. I mean, listen, I don't know how much is going on or not, but I understand why people might believe it in some instances when it looks like you have politicians and civic leaders that are doing everything humanly possible to eliminate security measures.
0: Yeah. Well, and then it's just some dude in IT, you know, hit the wrong button when he was programming a computer and you're registered 6,000. I'm curious to see if the 400 people that voted, you know, illegally, if they're actually prosecuted by the law, because from what I'm told.
1: But here's the thing, though, Ben. I mean, even let's say that these 6,600 non-citizens were inadvertently registered to vote. How did the 400 inadvertently vote? I mean, they know they're not citizens. So what's the explanation? What's the explanation that they shouldn't be prosecuted? I mean, are you saying that they were that somebody voted for them, that some computer glitch voted for them?
0: I'd be interested to find out why they voted.
1: Never find out, I mean, probably.
0: Because we're told that illegal immigrants know they're not allowed to vote, so they don't vote. It's not our concern. But obviously, some of those folks did. So, you know, I don't know. Like, it's, you know, the number of votes that typically make a difference is definitely in the tens of thousands. But, you know, it's all just adds to the feeling that there are things happening that are outside of our control. It doesn't matter what you do. You know what I'm saying? There's just the wheels are in motion, and you know, there's nothing you can do about it. Kind of.
1: But here's the thing, too, and not to be conspiratorial, Ben, but I mean, but you know, it's very convenient to say, well, it was a software glitch. Was it a software glitch, or did someone internally, you know, flip a switch so that it would happen? I mean, again, that's and maybe that, maybe that didn't happen. I'm not saying it did, but when you have people in positions of power openly defying law that requires, you know, requires security measures and being adamantly opposed to any security measures, can we be surprised if there was a, you know, someone behind the scenes said, yeah, you know, and started checking boxes because they disagreed with it, you know? I mean, can we be sure that someone behind the scenes didn't do it? I mean, again, maybe it didn't happen, but that's the problem is when you have people that are openly ignoring laws they don't agree with, they're doing everything they can to strike down security measures because they claim, well, you know, it's not needed, but yet they're so adamant about not having it. I mean, I just, would we be surprised that somebody internally might have, you know, rather than be a software glitch, but made an adjustment to the settings to allow for it?
0: Yeah. Well, two comments on that real quick. Mm-hmm. First is, it might not even be, you know, motivated by politics. It might just be financially motivated, right? If you're a computer software programming company and you're hired by a Democrat governor and that's your connection to getting that contract every year to program the software, you know, it's not because you're a hardcore Democrat necessarily. It could just be because you want to keep that contract, right? So it might not even be like a purely political driven reason why you would do something like that. You know what I'm saying? Yeah. Second point I wanted to make about that kind of topic is the switching of votes like that through software was one of the things that were mentioned during the 2020 election results that people suggested might be taking place, where you saw these huge swings in mail-in voting, where, you know, you were having a disconnect between people that were voting down-ticket Republican, but at the POTUS position they were voting Democrat. You know what I'm saying? Mm-hmm. And there were suggestions there that there might be programming and some computers that were flipping that switch, a glitch.
1: You know, it's funny. While we're talking, I looked it up. I just texted it, and actually, there's a story about this. IDEMIA is the French multinational company that provides identity-related security services, including New Jersey. And the company said ultimately the voter registration buck stops with the state. The voter registration information is transmitted to New Jersey's Department of State Division of Elections, which is ultimately responsible for verifying eligibility to vote. Information submitted by IDEMIA must still be validated and adjudicated by the Division of Elections. They're saying that it's not a glitch, that they submit the information to them and the state processes it. It's they're pushing back on it, saying it was done internally. It could not have been a glitch.
0: Yeah, well, I guess I'm sure the state uploads. They probably import a report that they're provided into their computer, and if it says yes, they're eligible to vote, they go on the voter rolls. You know what I'm saying? So if the glitch was coming,
1: by the way, the New Jersey and the company IDEMIA have severed their working relationship.
0: Well, there you go. So hey, it's interesting, right? I mean, the backstory to this whole situation is more interesting. So we got a French company doing voter verification in a U.S. state. That's wild.
1: Yeah, really. Yeah. Ben, I got to go. I'm sorry. I got to go. 253-5959, the Stuttgart Motors text line, 253-5959. 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Edward Jones, member SIPC. All right, we'll take a break. Let's take a look at your three-day forecast. Three-day forecast looks like this today. Sunshine. I got the hiccups there. Sunshine, 80 degrees, low of 58. Tomorrow is sunny, 80. And then Saturday, sunny, 82. In Lexington, partly cloudy, 79 at your official weather station, 97.3 FM.
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1: Thank you so much. I appreciate it.
21: I'm an 87-year-old Army veteran. When I joined the Army in 1962, I had no birth certificate. I simply got a copy of my school records, an affidavit signed by my mother, sent it to Frankfort. In the meantime, I went on to the Army without it. They sent it to my parents. I don't even know if the Army ever got a copy or even wanted it. And I just wanted to say that.
1: Yeah, I mean, I understand that people a little older might that the systems were not as thorough, maybe in a different time than they are now too. So it might be more difficult for someone that maybe.
21: I understand that. Yeah, that's been a long time ago.
1: Also,
21: I'd like to say this. You know, some of your callers are so rude. It just wants me to come through this phone and beat them on the face. I don't see how you can, I would hang up on them if it were me.
1: Well, Esther, I think you're passionate.
21: You're too patient, Larry.
1: Well, I appreciate that. Well, thank you. I try to be respectful. I try not to think of it as being rude, but rather just being passionate, and sometimes when we're passionate, our emotions get involved.
21: They're screaming at you. I mean, they have no manners. I'm sorry.
1: Well, I appreciate it. I'm all good, though.
21: I have just two other things. I'll be real quick. Also, on the voting thing, number one, I don't care if it's one vote or 50,000. You're not supposed to vote unless you're supposed to, okay? And also, I'd like to ask you a sports question. You know, last year during the Dodgers, what is a walk-off homer?
1: A walk-off homer is a home run that ends the game the second it leaves the ballpark.
21: That's when Freddie Freeman of the Dodgers did that. Okay.
1: Yeah. I got to go, Esther. Appreciate your call.
22: More U.S. assets are on the move. I'm Lisa Brady, Fox News.
23: There are indications the war with Iran could escalate in the coming days.
22: Fox's Trey Yingst in Tel Aviv. As the Wall Street Journal reports, the U.S. military is surging equipment, medics, and special forces to the region, giving President Trump more options.
23: This does follow the 12th straight night of U.S. strikes against Iran. They have expanded the target list, not just going after positions near to the Strait of Hormuz, but also deeper inside inside of Iranian territory. According to CENTCOM, the recent strikes have focused on degrading Iran's ability to threaten vessels in the Strait of Hormuz. Remember, President Trump on Wednesday warned Iran directly, saying the United States would target one bridge or power plant anytime Iran shoots at a ship in the strait.
22: The president also warning the Iran-backed Houthis in Yemen that both they and Iran will face more punishment if more ships are attacked in another critical waterway. Iran remains publicly defiant, making counter threats. The Secret Service says a member of the vice president's security detail is being investigated over allegations tied to a suspected news leak, with a criminal probe not being ruled out. This follows a recent report that some agents had privately expressed frustration over last-minute travel requests from Vice President Vance and his family. Sentencing day for the man who attacked state lawmakers and their spouses in Minnesota, killing two people.
0: Vance Belter is sentenced to two life terms plus 40 years in prison in the 2025 killings of Minnesota State Rep. Melissa Hortman and her husband Mark at their Twin Cities home, and the shootings of State Senator John Hoffman and his wife Yvette at their home in a string of attacks that targeted other lawmakers. He pled guilty in a deal to avoid the death penalty. In one of many victim impact statements, Senator Hoffman saying, "He looked me in the eyes and pulled the trigger. He looked at my wife and pull the trigger again. Deliberate decisions to end our lives."
22: Fox's Jeff Manasso. 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
28: Hey, under a sky that'll be mostly sunny, the humidity is still nice and low. Temperatures seasonably cool, top out upper 70s to around 80. For tonight, sky will end up being fair. It's a cool night again, back down around 60. It's a partly sunny Friday. Can't rule out a late day shower, but it's a really small chance. Highs will be up into the low 80s. And then Saturday, we're partly sunny into the mid 80s and a bit more humid. I'm Chief Meteorologist Bill Mack on Lexington's News Traffic and Weather Station, 97.3 FM WVLK.
1: 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A very active program. A lot of emotions running high that second hour. Esther really fired up, says that people are being rude to me. Well, I'll tell you this. I will say this up front. I have very thick skin. There are a couple of buttons that can be pushed where the skin thins out pretty quickly. It's on the level of disrespect. But typically when people are talking over me or, I guess, being perceived by some callers and listeners as being rude, I can see through the tone and accept it's just passion, and it doesn't bother me. But yeah, Dr. Farley just texted me and said I have to tell him something about what happened. I will. It might take longer than a text message, though, because it's kind of hard to explain, I guess so. But we'll do our best. Speaking of the aforementioned Dr. Rob Farley, Dr. Farley, welcome to the show. I appreciate your time, as always.
3: It's always an honor to be here.
1: Oh, my pleasure. My pleasure. I'll have to probably, maybe tonight, type out a couple of paragraphs to explain. It might not be easy to explain in a sentence or so, but I'll do my best maybe at some point if you're really interested. Dr. Farley, I feel like we are in I feel like I'm in a Bill Murray movie. It feels like Groundhog Day every single week we talk about this. I feel like we could just play last week's segment and people might not notice. Because it's the same question, same concerns, the same rhetoric and back and forth. But yet here we are again, more bombing taking place and more conversations about a 10-day ceasefire. So we'll talk about the Strait of Hormuz, being blocked or being Iran controlling it. Conversations about oil back up to $100 a barrel again. I mean, we're literally right back where we were before. And I know our program director had we have a question of the day on our website every day. And yesterday's question related to Iran, basically about, do you just agree to another 10-day ceasefire, or you just try to to quote Donald Trump, bomb the hell out of them? I feel like, and I'll say this yesterday, I'm curious to get your thoughts about this. I feel like the Trump administration right now is in a position where there are no good alternatives for them, and I just don't see how they manage to escape what the situation is in a way that doesn't damage them, damage their political position going into the midterms. I don't know how you win this with Iran without putting boots on the ground, and I don't think the American people have a stomach for that. And I don't think either. I think Iran now knows that they can play this game indefinitely, and nothing's going to happen.
3: Yeah, I mean, that is a view that, I have a great deal of sympathy for in terms of, it's a very bad place, but, I tend to agree with a lot of that. We are certainly building up for additional military activity. So we're deploying strategic bombers, B-1Bs. We're looking to make things much more kinetic, but none of that changes the basic facts on the ground, which is that Iran can still fire weapons into the Strait of Hormuz. And as long as they can do that, the price of oil is going to go up. The big thing that changed with respect to Iran over the past few days has been that the Houthis are finally barking. And so they are claiming that they are blockading Saudi oil entering the Red Sea. And I think that probably the increase in oil prices is more a reaction to that than it is to sort of the re-escalation of the U.S.-Iran. Obviously, if the Houthis start firing missiles into the Red Sea, then we have a major transportation crisis in the world.
1: Do you feel like that the Middle Eastern states can apply enough pressure to Iran that it's not simply the U.S. applying a pressure to Iran? I mean, do you feel like the Saudis, as an example, and you mentioned the Houthis, do you feel like that they can begin to apply pressure on Iran that benefits the U.S. indirectly in their pursuit of having the Strait opened and petroleum flowing through freely?
3: No. In fact, we know that it's not the case because Saudi Arabia waged a war against the Houthis for about 4 years with complete U.S. assistance, all kinds of munitions, all kinds of intelligence support, and they were unable to force the Houthis to capitulate. None of the Gulf monarchies have the kind of ground force that they could use to compel Iran to give up its control over the Strait of Hormuz. They can trade bombs with the Iranians just in the same ways that we can. They just can't do it as effectively.
1: Yeah.
3: And I think that's also true even of the Israelis at this point.
1: Mm-hmm. Yeah. We've talked about this a lot too, but I mean, there's at some point you get to a point where you can't do any more damage through air attacks. And I know one of our listeners had said this yesterday about the advanced technology of drones that can you use drones to effectively impact Iran in a similar way that boots on the ground could because of the technology. Do you think are we at a point now where you can fight effectively a ground war without actually having boots on the ground?
3: Only in the extremely narrow circumstances that you have something like the front in Ukraine, where you have, essentially the Ukrainian army is now sort of mainly, or at least a huge part of the force that it uses is based on drones, or is basically launching drones at the Russians.
1: Yeah.
3: But that depends upon, basically having an entire army there. You're just backing it up 20 kilometers and you're letting the drones do things. You still need the ground forces. It's not necessarily a model for us to coerce Iran.
1: Mm-hmm. So again, it's so complicated. I'm almost embarrassed asking such a simple question, but like, what does the U.S. do now? How do you end this in a way that reasserts, I guess, the U.S., power in the Middle East, or influence, military influence, in a way that doesn't jeopardize American lives, in a way that Americans are comfortable with, and meets the objectives of, I guess, limit their ability to nuclear weapons, but really more to the point, their objective now of reopening the Strait of Hormuz permanently to allow petroleum to flow through freely. I mean, I just don't know how. I guess I kind of had an understanding as to what we would like to happen, but how do you get there from where we are right now in a way that the American people have the stomach for?
3: Yeah, I mean, I am skeptical that there's a way. I am not sure that there's a way to get from point A to point B, right? The two answers are as follows, and I'll outline them as quickly as possible, right? Number one is just to escalate, right? Just to say, okay, we need to invade Iran. We need to seize important parts of the country and make it impossible for them to threaten the Strait of Hormuz. We get back to the problem that the American people don't want that, right? Probably won't stand for that. You know, point number two is equally bad from the point of view of the Trump administration. It's like, you know, basically, fundamentally, at some point, you just got to give the Iranians what they want, right?
1: Right.
3: They control the strait. You have to admit that they will control the strait in the future. Any taxes probably aren't going to be that bad. And things can more or less go back to the way they were before February. There are no good options.
1: Well, you go back to where you were before February, and yes, Iran would have lost a lot of military leadership, but the U.S. would have lost some face too. You know, Iran knows going forward, if it ever happens again, if we stand up to them long enough, they'll back down.
3: Right. No, that absolutely is how Iran is thinking about the world right now. And as soon as this war ends, unless it ends with American troops, dictating terms in Tehran, the Iranians are going to claim a victory, right? They're really going to believe that they won, and it's going to be hard to contest that in the court of world opinion.
1: I think that the only way that the U.S. comes out ahead in this is that you are able to bomb them sufficiently that a second uprising takes place and there's a legitimate regime change brought on by the Iranian citizens with the assistance of the U.S. military indirectly. I think that's the only way it happens, because as long as the existing regime stays in place, then the names may change, but the system and the mindset stays the same. I don't see how you ever get to a position where you feel like you've gained something permanently that makes the world, makes the Iranian citizens' lives better, makes the world a better place. With that, I don't know how we get there. I mean, I feel like that's really the only way, and I think that seems like an incredible long shot.
3: Just because it's never worked doesn't mean it won't work in the future. So we should caveat that a little bit. I mean, there are a few examples where, essentially bombing a country, maybe not back to the Stone Age, but bombing a country, threatening bombing a country, does bring about some kind of policy change. So Serbia in 1999, Italy in 1943. It's not unheard of. It's just really rare and really complicated. And the Iranians right now, the Iranian government seems to have an absolute grip on the country. There haven't really been any demonstrations. There's not a visible opposition in the street. Mostly the war seems to have made the regime more popular. It's hard to see how we get from A to B on causing some sort of revolt.
1: I totally agree. And on top of that, too, Dr. Farley, here's the problem, too, is if the plan is to just carpet bomb them to the point where you level everything, then, you may win that battle, but you lose the war of public opinion. I mean, the sentiment turns against you and you become viewed as, a genocidal nation, killing millions of innocents. That's the problem. How do you strategically take out the bad guys without killing, a million innocent people if you start bombing just endlessly day in and day out, to the point where you hope that the regime collapses?
3: Right. I mean, the only way you can really pull that off is that if you don't care about any of those things, right? And we see from Moscow, the Russians, like, they just don't care, right? I think the Russians generally don't deliberately waste ballistic missiles killing civilians. They just don't care who their ballistic missiles kill when they land on the ground. But the United States, plays a much more central role in global society and the global economy. You know, if the things that happen to Russians happen to Americans, right, if Americans could not travel to Japan or to Europe or to Latin America on vacations, can you imagine the degree of rage that Americans would show about that kind of outcome? So it's a very rough situation that we found ourselves in.
1: Yeah, and I know people. I know we have a tendency to politically, cast stones about the other side, saying, you know, they don't care about people and things like that. I don't think either side of our government are monsters. I mean, they have differences of opinion. They may make bad decisions, but I don't think anybody in our federal government has the stomach to just bomb endlessly, killing millions of people, and have no concern or care about it. I do feel like they may have not as much sympathy for nations where they may be, you know, planning their meetings and storing their munitions in the bottom of schools and things like that, and some things can't be helped, I guess. I just think you have to have such a bloodthirsty heartlessness about yourself to be able to pull that off and do that. And I just don't see any American government, regardless of what side they're on, and the American people themselves that would stomach that.
3: No, and I think the difference here, right, it would be different, for example, if the United States were actively celebrating the fact that the Iranian girls' school got bombed. But we're not, right? You know, we're acknowledging that. On the other hand, we're saying, no, it wasn't us, right? It was them. You know, the Russians, again, would barely bother to issue a denial about this. And U.S. politics just doesn't accept that kind of behavior, right? Yeah. And so it would be very rough for people to allow that.
1: You know, Dr. Farley, too, I mean, we're still 2.5 years away from another presidential election. I mean, I guess I feel like, and I'm not, I don't want this to be perceived as me taking sides in either way politically on this, because I don't mean it to be this way. But if we were 6 months away from a presidential election, you could see a path to getting out of this by simply having a different administration, a different mindset, and people's viewpoint towards American government, what it may or may not do, would shift more along the lines of who's going to be in power versus just doing an about face. But we still have 2.5 years left before another election, and nearly, you know, I guess, you know, 2.5 years before a new administration, regardless, because, you know, Trump's obviously termed out. So we have a lot of time still between now and then where things can take place, and so we have no choice but to pursue a resolution here versus just waiting it out.
3: Right. And so the Iranians are certainly aware of the fact that we have a midterm election coming up. They are aware of the fact that President Trump doesn't want to lose that election. You know, they can read the polls just as well as we can. They understand American politics just as well as we can. But let's jump 6 months into the future and say that we have a Democratic House, and heck, maybe even a Democratic Senate. Does that really constrain the Trump administration very much? Does it force the Trump administration to undertake certain kinds of policies? Especially, does it force the Trump administration to stop the war with Iran? And most of the answer here is no, that it's going to be very difficult for political changes in the United States to force an end to this war. You know, so what things will look like after November is an amazingly good question. And I don't know that anybody has any really good answers for what Trump does after November 8th.
1: Yep, indeed. Just a couple of minutes left. I want to ask you about the new Prime Minister of the United Kingdom, Andy Burnham. We've been talking about this. So you've mentioned the last couple of weeks that this is very likely to be the outcome and to be the next Prime Minister. What do you make of Andy Burnham, and what does he present? And does he and the United Kingdom play a role in the resolution between the United States and Iran, as an example, or maybe even Israel and Iran, or Russia and Ukraine too, by the way? What does he bring to the table that could change the dynamics of these, you know, political conflicts?
3: Well, you know, unfortunately, the answer is probably not a lot. He is viewed as a little bit more left-wing, and is viewed more favorably by the left-wing of the Labour Party than Keir Starmer was. But in terms of foreign policy, he's no Jeremy Corbyn, right? So you're not going to see much in the way of like a significant change in how Great Britain does foreign policy. And London is in a weird position, right? Because when they left the EU, they actually dropped a substantial amount of influence over what the EU does. You know, that said, they've been pretty aggressive in terms of arresting and stopping Russian shadow tankers. We expect that will continue. They've been pretty supportive of Ukraine. There's no reason to believe that that won't continue. I just don't know that they have sort of enough independent strength at this point to really change anything in the Middle East or between Russia and Ukraine.
1: Mm-hmm. Yeah. It's going to be interesting. This will be the last question, but a little bit of a back and forth between President Trump and Zohran Mamdani, the mayor of New York City, with regards to Bibi Netanyahu, and should he come to New York, would Mamdani attempt to have him arrested as a war criminal? Trump is on record saying that it'll never happen. Mamdani seems to be kind of cagey about what he may or may not do. Does a mayor of a U.S. city have the authority to do something like that, or does it have to be the federal government or a federal law enforcement that would do something like that?
3: Very possibly, if Zohran Mamdani ordered the New York Police Department to go and arrest Bibi Netanyahu, you might have a revolt from the police department right there, because it's clearly run against what the federal government is saying. It would also, and I mean, you know, my political sympathies lean more towards the left than I think yours and a lot of people. It is a terrible idea to arrest Bibi Netanyahu in New York. It would be the destruction of the United Nations. Because no one would feel safe sending ambassadors, no one would feel safe sending a foreign leader to New York anymore to do this. So, and Mamdani knows this, right? He's posturing, he's performing in the same way that Trump is.
1: Yeah, yeah, indeed. I feel like to be a good politician in this day and age, you need to go to some acting classes when you're younger, because much of it is performative.
3: Right, exactly.
1: Yeah. Dr. Farley, always a pleasure. Great talking to you. Have a great weekend, and we'll chat with you next Thursday.
3: Thanks for having me.
1: All right, thank you. That's Dr. Robert Farley from the Patterson School of Diplomacy. 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All right, let's take a look at your three-day forecast. Today we'll have sunshine and 80 degrees, a low of 58. Tomorrow, sunny 80, and then Saturday, sunny 82 in Lexington. Right now, partly cloudy and 79 at your official weather station, 97.3 FM WVOK.
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11: What are the chances you are listening to this while drinking a nice hot cup of coffee? If so, don't let me stop you. For years, we've been reporting on the health benefits of coffee, and that's not going to stop today. A new study, this one out of Harvard School of Public Health, found that coffee and tea could help lower your risk of developing dementia. People who enjoyed 1 to 3 caffeinated cups a day saw the biggest impact. In addition to the caffeine, coffee contains hundreds of bioactive compounds that can influence inflammation, glucose metabolism, vascular function, and oxidative stress. It's also possible coffee drinkers might be doing other things that keep them healthy. Eating a more balanced diet, getting plenty of exercise, sleep, not smoking, or drinking too much alcohol. And finally, staying socially active. I'm Dr. Sanjay Gupta, helping you live a better life.
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1: The country, I don't see how it benefits. I don't see how the end of this conflict is going to really benefit our country. I think it's stalled without finishing the job, and now Iran understands where the limits are and that there may not be a stomach to take them out entirely. And now they can just play this cat and mouse game about ceasefires and no ceasefires and ceasefires and no ceasefires and run off the clock. Because I think they feel confidently, and I think for good reason, that the next administration would very likely do an about face and pull out and end the skirmish. And maybe that's just what needs to be done. Maybe you keep people's butts for a long enough time. Eventually it's not going to go well for you. Maybe it's not going to end well for us. We're not going to be able to get the objectives that maybe the administration has. And maybe we're unwilling to do whatever it takes to meet those objectives, perhaps. I don't know. 253-5959, the Stuttgart Motors text line here on our program. And we got to about 30 minutes left of the show before we call it a day and turn things over to Cruiser and Crew. 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Edward Jones, member SIPC. We'll take a break. 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
28: Here's your LAX 18 storm tracker forecast. It's a September preview today. Under a sky that'll be mostly sunny, the humidity is still nice and low. Temperatures seasonably cool, top out upper 70s to around 80. For tonight, sky will end up being fair. It's a cool night again, back down around 60. It's a partly sunny Friday. Can't rule out a late day shower, but it's a really small chance. Highs will be up into the low 80s. And then Saturday, we're partly sunny into the mid 80s and a bit more humid. I'm Chief Meteorologist Bill Mack on Lexington's News Traffic and Weather Station. 97.3 FM WVLK.
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1: 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Let's go to the phone calls. Al's next. Al, welcome. How you doing?
26: Hey,
1: hello, Al.
26: Hey, Larry, how you doing?
1: Hey, Al.
26: Hey, how you
1: good,
26: doing?
1: How you doing?
26: Hello.
1: Good.
26: Doing good. I'm trying to figure out who that song was by. I think it's More Bounce to the Ounce. I'm trying to think who's done that song. You would think it wasn't Ohio players. I bet you Sean Gertner called in and he'll know who done that song. More Bounce to the Ounce.
1: Emily says it's Zapp and Roger.
26: Zapp and Roger. Zapp, Roger was, came off of the, I think he had rubbed shoulders with Boosie Collins and I forget the lead singer of the Ohio players, might have been Satch. But he was part of that, part of Funk, underrated. And that tragically, in a murder-suicide, his brother was jealous of him because he didn't split proceeds with him. And they think about the Dayton area. And Roger used what's called a voice box when he done his songs and became popular. That, I think it's Rodman Trapman.
1: Was, Roger Trapman, that's right.
26: Yeah, Roger Trapman was unbelievable.
1: It was his brother Larry. His brother was named Larry, too, by the way.
26: Wow. Yeah, they came out of that influenced by the great George Clinton, Bootsy Collins, a lot of guys in the Ohio area didn't get credit for their music genius. The Ohio.
1: Well, they are from Dayton now, so they were from Ohio, so that makes sense.
26: Dayton.
1: Yeah.
26: Yeah, well, Dayton, Ohio. Dayton, Ohio. That's where you're from, Dayton, Ohio. Mm-hmm. Dayton, yeah. Larry, but what I called you to talk to you about is our founding fathers wrote Constitution. And you think about those guys being able to put that, to write those things, and they're still relevant today. The people, you know, use it, and it's not a perfect doctrine. It does have a lot of controversies associated with it. And in similar ways, those men that wrote the Bible, that both doctrines have a great influence on millions of people. The clergy and the religious folks believe in the Bible, use it to direct their lives, and it work for those folks. Is a moral compass, if you will. The Constitution of the United States is a compass to make people align with other people that they have to deal with politically, and it has some religious sightings, writings in it as well. What do you think about those intelligent men that sort of predicted things hundreds of years ago, and they're relevant in our modern day where we're influenced by AI?
1: Well, you know, I think, you know, you ever heard the phrase, the more things change, the more they stay the same? I think that the things that challenge us, probably not altogether different. Maybe, and obviously, in more advanced ways, they're different. But I mean, but still, you know, a lot of the issues that we're experiencing today, I think our founding fathers experienced in a similar way. I'll use one example of political discourse and around elections. We may look at today's environment and say it's never been this bad. You know, the lies and the rumors and the spreading of misinformation is just out of control. It's a problem, and it's never been like this before. But if you go back to the election of 1800, as a for instance, all the smearing that took place between Adams and Jefferson. You know, Jefferson had one of his associates, a man of low regard, was spreading rumors that John Adams was a hermaphrodite. You know what I mean? Mm. I mean, and you know, of course, they didn't have social media then like we have now, and they have the technology we have now. But in New York alone, they had like over 200 newspapers, so they were kind of like the websites or the social media of their day. So yeah, it was different in that they had less technology, but there were still the concepts of spreading misinformation through the avenues that did exist in that day and had a similar impact in that day that the internet and social media have today. So I think even though they grew up in a different time, they faced similar kinds of issues of people trying to perform and smear and lie and, you know, and pretend to be noble and virtuous, but yet behind the scenes do nasty, deplorable things to try to win elections and pretend that they're not doing it, the other people are doing it. So it's, you know, those human kinds of qualities in politics have existed long before now and long before our country.
26: Yeah, and I think, you know, the Bible, I think that it has allowed for, you know, humans to use, you know, you take the Ten Commandments, if you extract it from the Bible, that people try to live by those commandments, in it being antiquated, the scriptures being antiquated, that it has a positive influence on the lives of us as human beings. And for those writers to be inspired, you know, maybe by Holy Spirit, you know, I don't want to get into that part of it. But
1: here's the thing about that, Al. I mean, we have listeners, in our listening audience that are of all different faiths. But I'll just—I don't know the Bible well, but I know it better than other religious doctrines. And I'll just say this: I know that the Bible is expressed and termed as God's word. But at the end of the day, and I know again, I'm getting myself in trouble with Christians. I know I'm going to. But the document itself was written by man's interpretation of God's word. Okay, they're written by man. Matthew, Mark, Luke, and John were men. You know, and they're writing their interpretation and their experiences and their views on God's word. And you're going to get different versions of it, no matter how well intended they are. And I see a lot of things that were forbidden in the Bible that you could, I think, adequately wonder if it was just lack of medical care, know what I'm saying? I mean, you know, if some of the guys, and I'll say this, I think the Ten Commandments by and large are very, I know it might not apply to some, you know, different religions, because obviously it's a Christian doctrine, but most of the Ten Commandments are incredibly relevant guideposts for how we should live our life. We shouldn't steal. We shouldn't kill. We shouldn't covet thy neighbor's wife. Those kinds of things, you know? I mean, they are valuable.

0: God. And that they, you know, a lot of folks, according to the Bible, say that the Jewish folks were the one that executed Jesus Christ. And the Muslims believe, I mean, and the Muslims, they believe, the Shiite and the Sunni Muslims, but one believed in the Prophet Ali and one believed in the Prophet Muhammad, and they fought over those two prophets. And I think that's how Muhammad Ali got his name, from those two prophets. And they, neither that group did not believe in Jesus as well, but yet they believe in an almighty God. So there is a lot of controversy sitting around the Bible, but I'm more impressed with those godfathers and fathers and what we call them, that they were able to write those things, and they're still relevant in our life today in the world of AI. That they are just
1: well, you know, Al, you go back to you mentioned the founding fathers at the beginning. You go back to the founding fathers for just a minute. I mean, listen, they were flawed men, certainly. I think that they aided a process of developing the greatest country of all time. And I think they helped write, you know, incredible documents that I think laid before us a path to, a wonderful and free life. We've not always done a very good job of implementing those documents or trying to, you know, to live up to them. And they obviously did things like owning slaves. It just is deplorable. I mean, I'm not excusing it, but 250 years ago, people had a different viewpoint about things like slavery. I mean, it's hard for us to imagine that it was it'd be acceptable, but it was 95% of the world. I do think our founding fathers, if they were alive today, would be very progressive. I think Thomas Jefferson would be a very, very progressive activist on civil rights. I think he would be today. But we don't know. We have to judge them by what they did in their lives. And Thomas Jefferson, you know, for all the good that he did with the establishment of our independence, he owned people.
0: Well, the Bible writers, they talked about slavery and told slaves to obey their masters, but that's offensive to African Americans as well, that the language is in both antiquated documents. It was talked about as well. And that the one thing that we can't remove, and I know you got other callers, is the fact that there is a creator. And I think that, you know, we all, you know, he's used as a pawn, as a part of the chessboard to empower people to take and harm those that are powerless. And that, you know, God is not to be used and manipulated. Certainly, and unfortunately, he is. And both doctrines, of course, the Bible talk about God from beginning, from Genesis to Revelation, and then those that wrote the Constitution. He's mentioned in the Constitution as well. So he's not removed from human life.
1: But don't you think, though, Al, that people oftentimes will exploit? I mean, I think faith at face value. I mean, I'm a Christian. I believe in God. I believe there's something beyond this world. I believe the promise of the Bible that there is a heaven and that there are repercussions for not leading a godly life. I think that's true. I recognize there's people of the faith that have different beliefs and different customs and those kinds of things. And that's fine. I mean, I'm not judging. But I do feel like that there are a lot of people in world history that have exploited religion to do terrible things. And I think a lot of people have given religion and the pureness and the goodness of religion have tainted it for people. You know, they say that there's enough religion, you know, that something to the effect of that, you know, that there's, you know, religion, you know, is caused, you know, causes people to love each other, but not enough to hate. I don't know what the phrase is, but basically the religion can be viewed as a good, but not good enough that it doesn't lead to people hating each other. I mean, how many religious wars did we have over the course of world history based on people's viewpoints of God and the concept of God through the vein of a different kind of faith? It just, I do think that people kind of draw upon religious faith as the moral compass of their life, but we're flawed human beings. We make bad decisions. We make bad choices, and we often take very good, you know, and you know, I think moral and inspirational doctrine, and we just don't live up to it. We hide behind it for

0: you know, self-proclamation of purity and virtue, but yet we don't try to live up to it as much as we can.
1: Well, I think that statistics are showing that people are not going to church anymore. That the numbers of those that went to church, that it's cooling off because of the conditions of the world, and because there's really been no response from God, and that, you know, the world is on fire. That it reminds me of an article back in 1968, Time magazine asked the question, is God dead? Because back then there was so much stuff taking place in America that there seemingly was no divine intervention during that time. And I think people throughout the world today feel like there's no divine intervention, because not only are bad things happening in America, but they're happening in other countries as well. Terrible things that we've
0: But you know, though, Al, I mean, I agree with you. We are, as a country, becoming more secular than we have ever been at any point.
1: Mm-hmm.
0: But there is evidence and data suggesting that young people are becoming more religious than older people, that the secularization of our country has stalled a little bit, and religion and religious faith is beginning to improve, and it's younger people that's leading the way.
1: Mm-hmm. Well, I think that younger people are going to be the ones that influence a whole bunch of things, to include AI, the modernized stuff that, you know, they're no longer walkie-talkies. They have cell phones. They're no longer CDs. They got technology in their cars where they can talk to a car and have their phone, Bluetooth. Those things have changed. I think that these young kids have different ideas of sexual orientation. They're not going to back off from the way they feel that away. They're cozy with that, friendly with that. Our grandparents frowned upon certain sexual orientation. So the world is different in the hands of young people. And it's not a bad thing, because they are extremely worldly, extremely intelligent. Yeah. And they have brought about a society that us older folks can enjoy part of it. Some of them we don't, but, you know, it is what it is. We finally arrived to that particular part of our life.
0: Al, I got to go. I appreciate the call. Thank you very much. Thank you. 253-5959. 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All right, so going back to the issue of religion, are young people, is secularism continuing to rise in this country? This is from AI, okay? This is from Gemini. Naturally, while younger generations remain less religious than older ones, the trend has shifted. After decades of steady decline, secularization has stalled. In fact, recent data from the Barna Group shows that Gen Z and millennials now outpace older adults in average church attendance. That's from the Pew Research Center. While previous generations historically formed the backbone of congregations, younger adults are now leading in regular church attendance. Many people still reject rigid religious institutions, with about a third identifying as unaffiliated. However, sociological studies show many remain highly spiritual and continue to engage in individual practices like prayer and meditation. I think we're more political than we've ever been, but we're less affiliated than we've ever been. I think we might be more spiritual than we were 10 or 15 years ago, but less affiliated than we were 10 or 15 years ago. I do feel like that we look for purpose. We look for belief. I have a 7-year-old daughter, and we've had a lot of conversations about religion and purpose and faith, and what's this life all about, you know. And I think that when you get to a certain point in your life, you wonder, you begin to ask your questions like, you know, what's the point of life? Is our point simply to exist, to eat, to breathe, to grow old, to reproduce and die? and nothing really beyond that? Or is there something of value that's expected from us as we live this life and as it may pertain to our generation and those to come after us, a way of improving those generations, improving those lives? Meaning that as we live our life, is there an expectation that it's incumbent upon us to do something valuable and contribute something valuable back to mankind so that the next generation can learn and grow and become better? I don't know if we have if each individual has a specific purpose. Do I have a purpose? Do I do what I do because there's some innate quality that I have that's predestined so that I would do something that somehow mankind will benefit from it in some way? Do our listeners, does Al, does Emily who produces our show, does Cruiser, do any of us do? Do the people that fix our cars or sell us our insurance, do we all have purpose in life? I don't know that our purpose really is so broad sweeping that we have a purpose that's to benefit mankind as a whole. I feel like that if I have a purpose, my purpose in life is to be a good father and to raise a good child so that she's a good person. And then she, hands down those qualities, those intentions to her children and her children's children. I think it's fair for people to ask, what is our purpose? Does it matter if we're inherently good at the end of the day? If I'm an honest person or a deceitful person, is there any impact? Does it matter beyond the impact of people around me? Well, if I'm a dishonest person, will I pay a price? If I'm an honest, moral person, do I get anything out of it beyond maybe some feeling that I was just, I have this feeling I have that I feel good about myself because I was honest, but there's nothing beyond that. I think it's a question that we try to answer ourselves to some varying degrees. I feel like that my purpose in life is to try to instill in my daughter to be a good person, to be a thoughtful person, to be a kind person, with the hopes that she will become all of those qualities. And as she has children and as she has grandchildren, she'll try to convey those same qualities onto them. And collectively, if we all do that, we will have a better world for our ancestors to live in. And maybe some of us have the ability to have more influence than others. But I can tell you, some of the most influential people in my life did so in very small ways, and maybe in ways that they never realized that they were even impactful to me at all. Things that people have said to me in passing that I still think about from 20, 25 years ago. I'm sure we all can have a similar point of view. I'm sure every single one of us can think back over the course of our lives, and somebody said something to us in a moment that seemed like a throwaway line that stayed with us. My grandfather, I fear you're not enjoying your life, as he ate a hamburger from Wendy's. I think about that statement almost on a daily basis because it's a reminder that it's not enough to do something you enjoy, but to do something you enjoy and have the ability to share it with people that you enjoy and that you love. My grandfather was concerned that I might be professionally successful, but yet I would go home to an empty home and no one to share it with. He felt like I was so focused on the end that I was not enjoying the journey. I doubt he even ever thought that one simple line he said while he was eating a sandwich would have such an impact on the person sitting across the table from him. But it did. All right, we are done. A Cruiser Crew is coming up next. Tomorrow's our Friday program. We'll have Steve Voss here, and we'll be talking politics. I have no doubt that we'll get into a lot of some of the topics, same topics that we've been talking about over the course of our program today. And we'll obviously have our happy hour coming up tomorrow beginning at 2:05. Have a great night. Thanks for tuning in. I really appreciate that. Great conversations. I really enjoyed it. And we'll see you tomorrow beginning at noon on the next edition of Larry Glover Live.

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10: Now seems as good a time as any to remind you, you don't always have to take healthy habits to the extreme. 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I'm talking about diet. 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Exercise, meaning multiple rounds of cardio and strength training, and sleep. For most people, 7 to 9 hours a night. I like to think of these things as sort of a three-legged stool, right? If you're not doing any one of them, it's really hard to keep balanced with the others. 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
18: Optimism from the Commander-in-Chief, Lisa Brady, Fox News.
19: We're doing very well against the Islamic Republic of Iran. We're doing extremely well.
18: President Trump insisting again that Iran wants to make a deal, but he says they're not ready yet, adding they have evil intentions and can't be allowed to have a nuclear weapon. This as Iran keeps attacking Gulf neighbors and commercial ships in the Strait of Hormuz, despite U.S. warnings that even more strikes are coming if they don't stop.
20: President Trump has also indicated a new warning is being issued to the Houthis in Yemen. He says that if Houthi forces attack additional vessels, that both Iran and the Houthis would face major military punishment. The warning comes after two Saudi-owned oil tankers were targeted by the Yemeni proxy group.
18: Fox's Trey Yingst in Tel Aviv. The Wall Street Journal reporting the U.S. military is surging more assets to the region, including special forces and medics, to give the president more options. The president's latest comments on Iran coming a short time ago at EPA headquarters, where he announced a pledge from utilities and others not to let development of AI data centers impact consumers' electric bills.
19: It's hard to believe, but you need double the electricity that we have right now, maybe even more than that, to really fulfill what you want to do. We're leading China by a lot. And using our old grid would not have worked.
18: He says data centers and big tech companies are paying their own way and that leftover electricity will be put into the grid. Concern about the costs and energy use have been fueling pushback on data centers across the country. In some areas, efforts to block or pause development as well. In Minnesota, the man convicted of killing a state lawmaker and her husband, critically wounding another lawmaker and his wife last year, is sentenced. Vance Belter gets 2 life terms plus 40 years in prison after pleading guilty to avoid the death penalty. 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
24: 80 degrees is a straight up 80 degrees. There's no heat index. There's no, well, here's what it feels like with the humidity, because there's little to none. Clear and cool tonight, low 59, sunny 82 tomorrow. We start getting warmer and a bit more humid over the weekend. Saturday, mid 80s, sun and clouds mixed, 88 on Sunday. Right now, 80 degrees at 97.3 FM and 590 AM WVLK.
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24: 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It is just about 3:05 on this Thursday, July the 23rd. Here's our phone number, 859-253-5959. If you're dying to get on a show, if you just want to send a text, that's cool. The text line, Stuttgart Motors text line, same number, 859-253-5959. We got some old friends coming up on the program today. Donna Sturgeon will be along with Car Talk here later this hour. We have Bill Meck coming up. Kevin Stennett, the publisher and editor of the Bourbon Flight, with our weekly bourbon update. Snuggled in between all of that, we're going to talk to a local fudge shop owner and TikTok creator. I'm going to have to ask him about this TikTok creator thing. Adam Dahl. Now, Adam Dahl is the proprietor of Dahlhus Fudge. Okay? In fact, they're in that little corner of buildings that's, I think, going to get torn down, or they're going to build more luxury housing or student housing or whatever there. But I know for the time being, the Dahlhus store, and what is that, Southern Comfort Place, whatever that restaurant is. I don't remember exactly the name of it, what used to be Ramsay's. There at High and Woodland. So maybe we'll ask him about the future of the business over there. But Dahlhus Fudge, along with Mirror Twin Brewing and Pioneer Ultra Races, are putting on a benefit. And this is the first time it's ever been done here. This is going to be on Saturday. Adam's got a passion to raise money. He's trying to raise $60,000 to help pay the lunch debt of Fayette County school students. And so they're having a Feed the Kids Beer Mile along National Avenue on Saturday. Runners will drink 4 beers while completing a mile. In fact, I think the we'll ask Adam about this. The relays are sold out. Now, the relays, I guess you were spreading those beers across four people. And this starts at 10 in the morning, by the way. So you should be good and buzzed by noon. Be careful. It depends on how fast you drink it or whatever. But I don't know. I'll ask Adam about this. If you are a single entrant, I guess you got to drink all four beers. Now, non-alcoholic beer will be available, too. And if vomiting is a problem, medical assistance will be standing by. Well, really, I mean, we just need a bucket. I mean, it's not like there's going to be parasites in the beer or anything, or that cyclo thing is gonna nag you or annoy you. The goal this year is to raise $60,000. Now, not from the race, but Adam expects a few thousand of that to come from the beer mile on Saturday. So, and I asked him, I said, to your knowledge, has this ever been done before here? And he said, no. So we'll talk about it with him in the 4 o'clock hour of our program. All right. I saw this just before I went on the air here. Former governor and, I guess he was a congressional representative for a while. I remember when he had to resign he was governor, had to resign in scandal. Mark Sanford. Longtime name in South Carolina politics. Man, these guys are like cockroaches, you know? They disappear for a while when the lights are on. The light of scandal. When the light of scandal is on, the cockroaches flitter away. But then when the light goes off, when we focus on another news item and years pass after the scandal, these guys tend to come back out again just like cockroaches. Sanford's going to challenge Lindsey Graham's sister. And I imagine there'll be a long line. Well, on the Republican side, because I guess the Democratic candidate's already been set, right? Because they had a primary. But Mark Sanford's in the race now, so a lot of names getting into that again on the Republican side, because the special Republican primary will more or less decide who's going to be the United States Senator, who's going to replace Lindsey Graham. Okay, can I do this like a horse gallop? The lawsuits are coming! The lawsuits are coming! The lawsuits are coming! It's not Paul Revere, it's one of the Morgan boys. The lawsuits are coming! The lawsuits are coming! As food poisoning cases mount, lawsuits follow. Who are you going to sue? We'll sue Taco Bell. I mean, seriously, we don't know where this parasite came from. I mentioned this yesterday. The FDA said, well, maybe a whole new source. We don't know. When health officials linked lettuce last week served at Taco Bell to a food poisoning outbreak that has sickened thousands of people, plaintiffs' lawyers wasted little time. Within hours, three law firms had filed lawsuits against Taco Bell, marking what could be the beginning of widespread litigation against the restaurant chain and other defendants over what lawyers say is the largest cyclospora outbreak in U.S. history, and it's making my summer, said the lawyer. Didn't really expect this to come along. What did I say yesterday? In Kentucky, we normally get, what, maybe a couple of dozen cyclospora cases every year or every summer? And, well, now we have dozens of them. Kentucky's one of the states with the biggest outbreak. The symptoms begin about a week after consuming tainted food. They include, of course, the legendary explosive diarrhea, cramps, fatigue. You're just feeling miserable for a while. We had a woman call the show yesterday whose son came down with it. Now, the complaints against Taco Bell don't allege the restaurant itself directly caused the contamination, but you don't need those kind of allegations for the suits to succeed. Why? Because they mostly settle. I love it when these personal injury lawyers, we fight. We fight forever. We fight to win. Yeah, around a conference room table. I don't know. Some of these personal injury lawyers have probably seen the courtroom more often on Perry Mason than they have in person. And that's usually how they done. So these cases don't usually go to trial. There was a plaintiff's lawyer by the name of Bill Marler who sued Taco Bell and unnamed suppliers in Ohio federal court last week on behalf of a sickened man. He says the prior cyclospora cases for 25,000 to more than 1 million, depending on the severity of the illness. But don't you have to know where it came from before you know who pays? And how do you get money out of Taco Bell unless we know for sure that Taco Bell is the source? And we don't know that now. We thought we did, but we don't. In this kind of negligence lawsuit, if you get sick by something because you ate something that was tainted, you generally don't have to. It doesn't sound like you have to prove a damn thing. You don't have to prove that the food producer or the manufacturer or the restaurant acted carelessly or was even aware of the contamination. You just got it there, and so they're going to pay. What's the long-lasting pain and suffering here? Yeah, you're pretty sick for a little while. I get it. I've had food poisoning, and it doesn't last. That doesn't last as long as this allegedly does. But yeah, you're worn out. I get it. But what's the lasting? See, I don't get this with litigation. And I've had lawyers tell me, oh, it really doesn't impact the cost of insurance. BS. I mean, how could it not? And I just don't. How do you get damages out of someone unless it's pretty conclusive that place, even all right? And let's say I get it. I hear they Taco Bell wouldn't knowingly or somewhere. Chipotle's suffering here too. Chipotle's foot traffic's down, and Taco Bell's foot traffic is down even more. Let's see. I mentioned this the other day. There are probably businesses that do this all the time. They'll track day-to-day foot traffic in various fast food restaurants. And they'll, each day, it's kind of like a rating system. Well, Subway's traffic was up 5% yesterday, or down 5%, whatever it is. So now the Taco Bell traffic, what I saw, was close to 30% down. I think that was last Friday. So and Chipotle, I think, is taking a contact hit out of this. Nobody's alleged that anything came from Chipotle. It's just, well, we had bad green onions from Chipotle a few years ago, so we'll just go ahead and roll them into this. But this is a problem, isn't it? That if you can extract damages, and in this case, you don't even know where the damage came from, and then tell me what, I get it in an automobile accident. You may have pain and suffering for the rest of your life. I get it. There's still too much of this, silly stuff going on in these ads, and it makes it sound like with these ads that, hey, all you have to do is get into an accident and you'll hit the jackpot. That's what it comes off to me as. But, anyway, what's the lasting damage here? You may be sick for a week. You may be darn sick for a week. But anyway, here we go. And, look, if past cyclospora outbreaks are any indication, we may never know. Would you like to find this needle in a haystack? There was an outbreak in 2018 that was tied to McDonald's salads that sickened more than 500 people. Federal investigators never identified a single contamination source. 2 years later, regulators linked another large outbreak to bagged salads sold at Walmart, Aldi's, and other grocers. But again, closed the investigation without determining exactly how the parasite entered the supply chain. But that didn't stop the lawsuits. A Seattle-based law firm represented 30 plaintiffs in suits involving the bagged salads. Those cases settled on confidential terms. They brought similar suits against McDonald's. So here come the lawsuits, folks. Here come the lawsuits. Here come the lawsuits. Now Taco Bell trying to get back in your good graces again. In a social media post made yesterday, Taco Bell promoted $1 Enchiritos, which is a flour tortilla filled with ground beef, beans, diced onions, cheddar cheese, and a red sauce. Note, I didn't say lettuce. The temporary menu item does not include lettuce. Now, the social media post did not explicitly say that the deal, what they're doing is they're offering these for a buck. It's a $1 lettuce-free menu item promotion. And that now the social media post from Taco Bell didn't say, well, we created this because of the outbreak. July 17th, last Friday, as I alluded to a moment ago, visits to Taco Bell restaurants nationwide were down by more than 30% compared with the chain's foot traffic average for each Friday between January 1st and July 6th of this year. This is from Placer AI. They track foot traffic using data from cameras and mobile devices. So Taco Bell's got a limited item on their menu, limited time menu on their menu item, and it's only a buck. And then so they're gonna be working hard to try to get you in there, because these kinds of incidences can damage a business for a long period of time. Takes these restaurants a long time to get back up to where they were. All right, let's get a break in here. We'll check the 3-day forecast. Much more to come. Car talk later this hour, 859-253-5959 for calls and texts to the Stuttgart Motors text line. 80 degrees now, a beautiful day, just comfortable, sunny, nice, less humid, no humidity, clear and cool tonight, 59, a nice evening, sunny skies, 82 tomorrow. Over the weekend, warmer and more humid, 85 on Saturday, 88 on Sunday with a mix of sun and clouds. Right now, downtown, it's 80.
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24: So anyway, yeah, maybe so, but when I see these people on some of these injury lawyer ads cashing in, there's one ad right now where Daryl Isaacs is sitting at a table and he hands a check to some woman, and she's like, "Wow, you know, the amount of that money is." It's like, man, you were in an accident. Supposedly, there's some. I thought that the payouts normally came, or at least larger payouts come, when there's the possibility of lifetime pain and suffering, or pain and suffering that will last for a significant period of time. Once you get over cyclospora, it's done, right? Anyway, you may be right, Daryl. This is all caps and exclamation points. Food poisoning can kill you. Everyone is responsible all the way through the food chain. Everyone, exclamation point. Everyone, just in case I didn't get the point the first time. Two exclamation points. Well, all right. I know food poisoning can kill you, but if it doesn't kill you and you get over it, what's the lasting damage? I'm just trying to. This is all costing us more and more money in insurance premiums that we got to pay, it seems to me. But then, does it make sense to have some company? I mean, and they'll settle these suits because it's going to be much more costly to go to court. And they probably have. I mean, Yum probably has a fund set aside for, okay, when we got, if somebody slips and falls in their restaurant. Somebody gets food poisoning from and I'm not talking about cyclospora, but just gets food poisoning. You know, they probably have a slush fund anyway to pay off these kinds of things because they're getting sued all the time. But shouldn't there be some direct responsibility and lasting damage before you start getting a big six figures check? Maybe it all came from a bat in a wet market. I think Fauci's going with that. Yeah, Fauci finally rang in on this, and that's what he's going with. Yeah, it wasn't from the Wuhan lab and what. Yeah, it was a, you know, it was that wet market, that bat thing. They sell the food in China. Question of the day today. The Trump administration's made a deal to help develop a civilian nuclear infrastructure in Saudi Arabia with the development of uranium enrichment capacity inside the kingdom to be studied. Are you good with what we know of the deal so far? That is our question of the day at WVLKAM.com. I don't know if this is a clarification or a walk back. Smells like a walk back to me. But Trump's saying today Saudi nuclear deal is contingent on relations with Israel. That was one thing that I mentioned. Did I mention this? I may not have even mentioned it yesterday. I don't know. I don't remember. But the one thing I was thinking was, well, where is the requirement that Saudi Arabia, because there had been diplomatic efforts to bring Saudi into the Abraham Accords diplomatic framework that has led to the normalization of relations between Israel and Bahrain and the United Arab Emirates and Morocco and Sudan. Why that wouldn't be made a contingency? Okay, yeah, we'll do this nuclear thing with you guys, but you have to sign off on the Abraham Accords. That wasn't mentioned yesterday. Well, today it has been. Caroline Leavitt, White House press secretary, Trump has made clear the deal is off. The nuclear deal is off if the Saudis don't join the Abraham Accords. This deal with Saudi Arabia, Leavitt said, is contingent on this condition. As far as the president is concerned, we'll continue to talk with our Saudi counterparts to get the deal finalized and hopefully see them join the Abraham Accords very soon. And then Trump said it does not include uranium enrichment. There'll be no enrichment of material, the president said in a Truth Social post. Now, again, yesterday, and I've got two pieces from yesterday on this. One's from, I believe, the Wall Street Journal and then some other publications that this is a 30-year deal estimated to be worth billions of dollars. And if you're wondering, what are we getting out of this? I guess what we're getting out of this, if Saudi will sign the Abraham Accords, what else we may be getting out of this is the deal is designed to give American companies a central role in developing Saudi Arabia's nuclear infrastructure. It would shut out foreign competitors. So some American companies that are into this sort of thing are going to make a lot of money or stand to make a lot of money. A key provision of the new accord would have American companies build a uranium enrichment facility in Saudi Arabia if a joint U.S.-Saudi study determines that such a step is warranted. This is from yesterday. That stipulation would give the U.S. influence over the Saudi nuclear program, and the Trump administration officials argue a way to prevent it from being misused for military purposes. The deal's going to have a hard time in Congress, I think. I mean, I don't think we've forgotten how many 9/11 hijackers came from Saudi Arabia. Normally, I mean, we're telling Iran, sorry, you can't enrich uranium for domestic use. Which I understand because, Iran's dangerous. One of the reasons I think we're able to get these Middle Eastern countries into the Abraham Accords is those Middle Eastern countries have seen Iran's behavior over the last few decades and said, yeah, they're nuts. They're nuts, and we're going to need protection from them. I mean, who's been hitting oil infrastructure in the Gulf? It's been Iran. Normally, too, now, again, nuclear weapon or nuclear technology containment is usually what we've been all about. And when it achieves maturity, the nuclear industry in Saudi Arabia would free up more of its oil production for export and boost revenues. It would relieve pressure on global energy markets. Saudi Arabia has been involved with the Trump administration to reshape the geopolitical political landscape. Here's the problem, one problem. And here is why the United States policy on nuclear proliferation has been try to control it and particularly deny it to governments that don't enjoy the consent of the governed. In other words, an authoritarian regime. I doubt that Saudi Arabia has eradicated any and all of its culture of Islamic radicalism. I'm sure there are still Islamic radical groups within Saudi Arabia. Do they enjoy some cover? I don't know. I'm not looking to make an enemy out of Saudi Arabia. I'm just not trustful of them with this kind of power and this kind of deal. The Saudis rejected any sort of inspections and additional protocol in which the International Atomic Energy Agency would have a role in monitoring and inspecting the nuclear facility. So, can the Trump administration reassure the American people, and particularly Congress, and the majority of our people today on the poll, for whatever it's worth, it's non-scientific, are saying, nah, I'm not good with this. Or, at the very least, there's another 20 or so percent that are saying, I'm a little skeptical of this, I need to know more. And then another 20 or so percent that are just flat out saying, yeah, sounds like a good idea. The Biden administration refused to entertain the Saudi solicitations unless a nuclear deal was tied to a process that would result in normalized relations between the kingdom and Israel. Well, now Trump says that's all in there. So I don't know. Is this a clarification or a walk back? But he says that's in there now. The kingdom of Saudi Arabia must establish diplomatic relations with Israel for the nuclear deal with the U.S. to move forward. And Trump says the nuclear deal does not include uranium enrichment. Congress still has to review the civilian nuclear cooperation agreement. So that's our question of the day. Are you good with what you know of the deal so far? And Trump attempting to clarify that. I got some qualms about this, quite frankly. Would this not encourage the spread of nuclear technology across the Middle East? I mean, we're all like kids. You know, when Bobby got a new bike, I wanted a new bike. Saudi Arabia's got nuclear capabilities, uranium enrichment capabilities. Well, you know, they're sitting over there in Qatar or the UAE going, yeah, I want that. Give me some of that. Henry Solosky, the executive director of the Non-Proliferation Policy Education Center. Whither goes Saudi Arabia, so goes the United Arab Emirates. Turkey, do we want them with nukes? And Egypt. I don't know, it makes me... I wonder if they're not some 9/11 victims spinning in their graves. This is also somewhat concerning. I guess if a data center is, let's say it's downtime at the data center, does that threaten the grids? This from Reuters. A massive amount of data center power abruptly disconnected from the largest U.S. electric grid yesterday, causing a voltage disturbance that could be felt from Washington, D.C. to Chicago, according to experts and data from grid operator PJM. The epicenter of the event was in Northern Virginia, home to the largest collection of data centers in the world. Didn't know that. When an area transmission line went out of service Wednesday morning, the data center's own control systems unplugged from the electric grid and transferred to backup power. Dominion Energy, the electric utility for the region, said in a statement, within minutes of the incident occurring, our system operations team was able to stabilize the situation and return to normal operating conditions. So if there's a sudden drop in demand from data centers and crypto miners, that can destabilize grids. Bob Marshall, CEO of Ting Labs, said his company's network of 1.4 million sensors recorded a range of voltage disturbances that extended. I don't know what that means exactly. Does that mean your lights flickered a little bit? Maybe the clocks flickered. They flickered on and off, a voltage disturbance? Evidently, this was recorded, these voltage disturbances, along the eastern United States and all the way up to Chicago and through the Midwest. Grid disturbances are routinely corrected by operators and utilities in a matter of milliseconds. They established the grid in about 10 minutes. So it was just, but if there's a sudden drop in power demand, then that could shake up the grid a little bit. This was a massive event. I guess it is light flickering. This was a massive event. Our customers in Northern Virginia reported flickering lights and noises coming from their air conditioners and refrigerators. The power quality took a pretty big hit. Again, that was Bob Marshall, CEO of Ting Labs. But they got it online pretty quickly. All right, 3-day forecast coming up. Car talk on the way as well. Donna Sturgeon from Jack Hayne Ford will join us in a few minutes. 80 degrees now, sunny, much less humid, delightful day, clear and cool tonight, 59, sunny, 82 tomorrow. We start getting warmer, a bit more humid tomorrow, 85, or I'm sorry, on Saturday, and then sun and clouds mixed, 88 on Sunday. It's an even 80 degrees at 97.3 FM and 590 AM WBLK.
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24: I don't think Ronnie Millsap needs a car. She loves my car. We'll get into dating and automobiles or vehicles a little later in today's Car Talk segment, the latest automotive news sponsored by Jack Hayne Ford. And we're joined by Jack Hayne's marketing manager, Donna Sturgeon. Hi, Donna.
17: Hi, Cruiser. Good afternoon.
24: The average person spends approximately 6 months of their life sitting at red lights.
17: I believe it.
24: Yeah, I'm adding more and more time ever since I moved to this end of town. That has gone up considerably for me. Although here in Lexington, we have a real grassroots effort to try to knock that number back a little bit. You know, we just run. We're not going to get stopped at a light.
17: Well,
24: you know?
17: I'm getting ready to move from Versailles back to Lexington.
24: Oh.
17: And interestingly enough, I have thought about that. I've timed from my house to the dealership.
24: Mm-hmm.
17: It takes 4 minutes right now, and it's going to take about supposedly 18.4 minutes. So we'll see.
24: Yeah, it will take longer. Coming back to Lexington, huh?
17: I am.
24: Yeah, you missed us.
17: Yeah, born and raised there, and 23 years away. I just had to come back.
24: Yeah, okay, well, welcome back. Welcome back. Yeah. We welcome your tax dollars.
17: Of course.
24: Into Lexington. On average, a human encounters around 2,000 red lights a year. A typical wait at a light is about 75 seconds. When multiplied over an average lifespan of 80 years, this adds up to about 160,000 red lights, totaling about 6 months of red light waiting time.
17: Wow.
24: I tell you, this is cruiser's law, no doubt about it. When I'm in a car, if I could use 10 or 15 seconds to take care of something, I can't buy a red light. But when I'm in a hurry, I can't avoid them. You know?
17: That's all of us. Yeah.
24: Yeah.
17: That's all of us.
24: I finally decided
17: Man of War isn't my best, the best way to go always because of all those stoplights. So, yeah.
24: My son and I have talked about this a lot, not a lot, but off and on over the years because we all know people that think the back way is always quicker than going like main roads or something. And that's not always the case. Because you get stopped a lot. There's a lot of stoppage, or it might be a two-lane road where if you get behind somebody that's going 25 or 30, you're stuck. Anyway.
17: Or a tractor.
24: Yeah, Rams right.
17: For sales, it's a tractor.
24: Oh, my gosh. I mean, living out here with that construction on Leestown, you take Alexandria. Yeah. I mean, that road is taking a beating, and you're out there around Old Frankfort Pike. It's very industrial out there. God, I mean, the trucks are everywhere.
17: Mm-hmm. Oh, yeah.
24: All right. I guess a lot of those big trucks are still stick shift, aren't they? Those big semis?
17: You know, I don't know that for sure, but I would think so. I can hear them sometimes shift gears.
24: Yeah.
17: You can watch them. The ones out here that deliver stuff. So, yeah.
24: It's different for passenger vehicles. Less than 1% of new vehicles made for U.S. drivers for the U.S. market last year were stick shifts. It was 0.6% of new vehicles had a stick. That's an all-time low. Donna, it almost sounds like somebody's got to order it that way.
17: Pretty much. I mean, if you're in the market for a Mustang, specifically a V8 Mustang, then you're going to find that, you know. Ford is one of the last holdouts. Now, there's a Bronco that you can order with like an ultra-rare 7-speed manual. But the gear is called the crawler gear, like you're crawling. And so anybody who does true dedicated off-road wants that. They want the manual and then the Mustang and then, you know, your like Porsche and those kind of vehicles, probably Lamborghini.
24: Yeah. Sports cars.
17: Yeah.
24: That kind of thing. But, I mean, here we have to hold our phone, so it's kind of hard to handle the stick shift at the same time. And
17: you should have some place to put that phone.
24: Well, and now the automatic drivetrains are more sophisticated, so they can swap gears in fractions of a second. You get better fuel efficiency. The average new vehicle today comes with 7 gears, thanks to computers, twice as many as in 1980, and more gears than any ordinary driver would want to shift through using a manual gearbox. You mentioned Mustang. You saw Farley's quote, Jim Farley from Ford. About all this, out of our cold, dead hands, he's channeling Charlton Heston here. We will not have a manual Mustang. So there'll always be a stick shift Mustang.
17: Yeah, yeah. Of course, now there are automatic Mustangs, but they'll build more that are stick shift than automatic, probably.
24: Yeah. There have been some moves in the past. Car and Driver magazine launched a Save the Manuals campaign back in 2010, asking readers to lobby politicians and car makers. J.D. Power in 2023 reported that 1.7% of car buyers opted for a manual transmission, reversing years of decline. But that's still a very, very tiny number. And here's the problem. 60% of us don't know how to drive one, Donna. That's a roadblock there.
17: When you and I started driving, wasn't that like a rite of passage to learn how to drive a stick shift? And nowadays, like, we'll get one in to the dealership, and these young salesmen, you hear it. I can't drive that. I don't know how to drive that.
24: Mm-hmm.
17: There's maybe one or two, and I have to laugh. I'm like the old lady, you know. I'll get out of the way. I can drive it. I enjoy it.
24: Yeah, I learned how to do it, but I haven't done it in so many, many years.
17: Yeah,
24: I've never owned a car that has it, so I'm a little out of practice, and probably I would sputter through the dealership's parking lot if I went over there and tried to drive one of your stick shift Mustangs.
17: Well, it actually comes back to you pretty quick.
24: Yeah.
17: I did own a manual, a 5-speed little red in the early 90s. I had a little red sports car with a manual, and gosh, I loved that car. That was so much fun to drive.
24: Yeah, I bet it was.

0: EVs? I mean, we just,
1: yeah,
0: you know, we're just learning about it. By the way, used EV prices have spiked. Prices up more than 5% since January for a used EV. Actually, these vehicles, do these vehicles appreciate?
1: I haven't seen that happen.
0: Okay. All right.
1: Maybe in Europe, I'm not sure, but I don't think that happens here yet.
0: Charging stations are increasing. $2.5 million is available to expand electric vehicle charging across Kentucky, according to the governor. Announced that yesterday. It's from the $20.3 million awarded to Kentucky through the Volkswagen Environmental Mitigation Trust. I guess they're going to start putting up some level 3 charging stations, which recharge vehicles much faster than standard outlets or level 2 stations. Most vehicles would get an 80% charge in about 30 minutes. The funding can cover up to 50% of eligible project costs. And then I saw a piece in the New York Times. EV chargers are spreading across the South. Yeah, because down here in the South, we're troglodytes. We don't want to change. Here comes EVs and, you know, get off my property, dude. You ain't from around here. But the charging stations are beginning to grow. They're growing fastest in states that followed California's lead in the electric vehicle sales. In the second quarter, Texas and Florida lagged only California and Illinois in charger installations. But you're starting to see it in more southern states. Bojangles, the chicken chain, has started to put up some charging stations and whatnot. So you are seeing more charging stations. And the New York Times says some of the fastest growth in electric vehicle sales and charging stations is taking place in states like Florida and Texas. Georgia last month, there were 29% more charging ports than there were a year earlier. Bojangles, Buc-ee's starting to... drum up sales, and I guess you'll have to hang around for a little while if you got to charge your vehicle, so come on in and get some beaver nuggets.
1: And that $2.5 million that Kentucky has, you know, the governor didn't ask my opinion, but I would say some of these businesses that qualify for it, more so than parks and government organizations, why not go to hotels? The rental car market, they're having a terrible time trying to get consumers to rent an EV.
0: Right.
1: It's just, you know, impossible. People are scared of the rain. They have range anxiety. But if they're at hotels, then you could plug it in when you pull in and you've got to spend time there at night. Why not put some of them in there so people will rent them because they know they can charge them where they're staying overnight instead of trying to force somebody to hang around a business or a park or something longer than they want to, trying to get charged up. I don't know. The Hotel Lobby Association needs to lobby for some of that money.
0: Yeah. Is the governor going to put these up in state road stops or road rest areas?
1: Yeah.
0: I don't know. I can try to look into that and see where they may go. Where will the new public chargers go? I imagine they'd go on public property. I don't know that there's any sort of deal with a private company to start putting government charging stations in their parking lot. But we can check on that. Ford, I'm sorry, go ahead, Donna. Do you have something to add?
1: I think that's just a thought. It was just a thought.
0: Yeah, no.
1: Hotels.
0: I think you're right. Yeah, hotels and hotels would be, I mean, you got to have a bunch of them, I would think. And yeah, that would help with the electric rental cars if I'm staying in a hotel where I know can charge overnight.
1: Right.
0: Ford and Geely. Now, Geely, and aren't they? They're a Chinese vehicle manufacturer, aren't they?
1: Mm-hmm. I believe so.
0: They have formed a joint venture that will bring production of new electrified models from both brands to Ford's factory in Valencia, Spain. You know, this is the old Toyota learned this when they tried to launch in the United States back in the 50s and early 60s. If you don't build plants in the country you're trying to expand your market footprint in, you're not going to expand your market footprint. So, of course, then they started putting plants like the one in Georgetown, and maybe they build a better car, too. And so in the 80s, now Toyota became a household word. And I guess this is what Ford is thinking. The venture is going to be 66% owned by Ford, 33% by Geely. But, Donna, they get to steal or work with a Chinese automaker, which, I don't know, they seem to be very attractive in terms of the kinds of cars and price that that they're marketing their vehicles with, especially in countries other than China. Because the Chinese people aren't buying cars like the Chinese government would like them to be, but they're big in Europe. And this also gives Ford a chance to expand in the EV market in Europe and have a footprint, have a manufacturing footprint there.
1: Well, yeah.
0: So they ought to be able to better compete in Europe. against these Chinese brands.
1: Been too expensive for Ford to sell in Europe because of the tariffs over there.
0: Yeah, right. Well,
1: nasty tariffs everybody talks about. Yeah. Well, they've been charging it for

0: long time in Europe.
1: Yeah, they have been. Uh-huh. So yeah. That's big news for Ford and a Chinese automaker. Ford introduced a car called the Edsel, which was named after Henry Ford's son almost 70 years ago. And Bloomberg is asking, is the Cybertruck, the Tesla Cybertruck, is this their Edsel moment? I guess they're having a hard time here. Initial reviews were mixed at best at the beginning, and by the time Tesla started delivering the pickup years behind schedule, the company charged initial buyers more than $100,000. Meanwhile, it keeps getting recalled. They've been plagued by them. Tesla's been sued because the truck's doors won't open after a crash. When Edsel sales dropped each year, the model was on the market. Cybertruck sales are off to an even worse start than the Edsel, Donna. Just 7,133 have been registered in the United States through May of this year, and that count is buoyed by the fact that Musk's SpaceX building built out a fleet of the vehicles.
0: Yeah. Well, I've noticed more of them on our roads.
1: I have, too.
0: Some with advertising around them for the business.
1: Yeah, I was just going to say that, and I've seen them in some different colors besides that silver color.
0: Uh-huh. Black. Have you seen the black ones?
1: Yes, I have, yeah.
0: Uh-huh. Yeah.
1: So
0: I think the name, now Edsel, David from Bob and Dave Show, our general sales manager, named his little dog Edsel. He's not very fast, but he's real cute. So when I hear the name Edsel, I think, oh, that's cute.
1: That's David's dog.
0: So, yeah.
1: Yeah, cute little dog. Boy, Tesla's been missing here. Their stock was down, second quarter earnings below expectations, and I guess SpaceX is making history as one of the worst IPOs ever.
0: Really?
1: According to Barron's, the SpaceX stock has performed worse than 90% of other U.S. IPOs with a similar market capitalization of $1 billion or more. It's down 23% as of yesterday from its first day closing price of $161. You know, and he's got the Starlink on this thing. I mean, Starlink is hot. I know we're looking at going with Starlink and getting rid of Metronet.
0: Oh, really?
1: You got to get some equipment, but it's cheaper to have internet access. And so you would think that that would help SpaceX. It's not just the rockets going to Mars or wherever Elon wants to go.
0: You know, Elon's been off his game since he got involved in politics a little bit. I think it took him out of his comfort zone, maybe. And sometimes it's hard to get your mojo back.
1: I always thought, too, and even before he got into politics or before he became such a household name, I thought, how many things can this guy be involved in?
0: Exactly.
1: You know, before you just extend yourself too thin.
0: They say he sleeps on the floor at the ex office, I guess.
1: Yeah,
0: in his office a lot.
1: I don't doubt it. And he finds probably a lot of the young little lads that'll do it with him, you know, that'll give their life to him and work 20 hours a day and sleep for 3 or 4 and then get back up and get to work again.
0: Exactly.
1: You know, I don't know.
0: He's a trillionaire, though. You can become a trillionaire doing that.
1: If I don't have time to enjoy my money, what good is it?
0: That's true.
1: Now he's got a lot of baby. He's got a lot of baby mamas out there. He's got it. He's got to support. But
0: he's
1: a regular Nick Cannon.
0: Exactly. That's a truth.
1: We got the Allstate. I'm sorry. Go ahead. I'm sorry.
0: Well, I was just going to say what little time he has to himself. It sounds like he's busy,
1: He's busy
0: dating.
1: With it. Yeah, he's busy with it. Allstate's 2026 Safest Cities for U.S. Drivers report is out. They rank the 200 largest U.S. cities by property damage claim frequency, drawn from claims filed between January 2023 and December 2024. And so this is, I guess there's a lot of lag time with these reports trying to get all the data together. Brownsville, Texas is the safest city to drive in of 200 major cities for the second straight year. Boston is the riskiest.
0: Wow. What about, where's Lexington?
1: Lexington, we're not bad. We're 17th.
0: What?
1: 17th safe. Oh, no, I'm sorry, 25th. We're 25th safest. That's still good. 25 out of 200 cities. Yeah.
0: Dang.
1: The average years between collisions, about 11 and a half years. When was the last time you had an accident, Donna? Or you probably never had an accident.
0: Oh, I have, yeah. But it's been, a very long time, over 20 years.
1: Yeah, I had a little fender bender. It was in the mid-80s. Mm-hmm. It's been a long time for me. Knock on wood, I don't get one on the way home.
0: Exactly.
1: Anyway.
0: I've been with other people who've had wrecks. I've been in their cars.
1: Oh, you've been in their cars. Okay. I've never had that.
0: Yeah.
1: Relative collision likelihood, -5.4% relative collision likelihood compared with the national average. So we don't do that badly.
0: Does that mean our insurance is lower?
1: No.
0: Because we're on that list?
1: No.
0: Should be.
1: Well, we got a lot of young drivers. We have one of the highest teen fatality rates in the country. That's one problem. And no, we're not going to get a break, but we did come out in that survey looking pretty good. You know, I know people want to take care of their vehicles, but there's a trend now to power wash your vehicle. On social media, millions of viewers are tuned in to watch detailers power wash and vacuum interiors.
0: Yeah.
1: There are over 1.8 million posts featuring the hashtag car detailing on TikTok, and clips in the U.S. including having that tag have risen more than 30% in the past month. And so they're just, they are pressure washing the grime away. This is done by a lot of young entrepreneurs. It seems like, at least on social media, a customer might pay hundreds of dollars to have somebody come to their driveway and fully detail their car. And maybe get some paint correction or ceramic coating. People are doing this. It's kind of do-it-yourself car detailing.
0: Well, I've seen that on TikTok, too. And they're also advertising all these little gadgets they're trying to sell. I wonder if some of that isn't that ASMR, you know, the sensory response. Do you like to watch it getting clean?
1: Yeah.
0: Just like you know, some people like to pop pimples or do whatever, you know, it helps relax them. So maybe watching the detailing is that way.
1: There seems to be a certain joy in watching the power wash just cut through that grime and watch it go away until there's not then there's not a dirt mark, a smudge, or a crumb left. And some of these people are doing these detail services. Here's one guy who dropped out of Kent State University. He's 22 years old. He's running a detailing operation out of his parents' garage and brings in $5,000 a month in profits. Do you think he's paying any rent to his parents?
0: Well, he should.
1: Get a rent for the business he's running out of their garage? Well, hey, look, if you're dating, it's a good idea to have a detailed car. A survey of actively dating Americans found that 73% think how a person cares for a car reflects how they care for themselves. 67% said a messy car is a sign of a messy personal life. Trash on the floor was the top car-related ahead of bad colors and leftover. You'd be getting me out of there with the leftover food. Get this out of here.
0: Oh, yeah. You know, back in the day, I always heard that watch how a man treats his mother, that's how he will treat you. Mm-hmm. Now it's watch how a person treats their vehicle.
1: You're right.
0: Yeah. Okay.
1: You're absolutely right. 1 in 4 singles say they've cut a date short because the car was messy.
0: Oh, my gosh.
1: How about that? So show up in a clean car.
0: Yeah.
1: And then here's another one from The Rules. Ladies, if you want to make a good impression on a guy, wash your car. Almost half of all men judge their dates less by the make and model of their car, but then how clean it is. So it's not just women looking at men's cars. It's men looking at the ladies' cars going, what a mess.
0: If your car's dirty.
1: Go ahead.
0: It's been so long since I got in like somebody's car that I was going to date. So come to think of it, probably I was judgmental back then too. You know,
1: First
0: it had to be the right kind of truck, and then it had to be clean. Certainly, you wouldn't want to get in a pigsty. Right. You think, ooh, yeah.
1: Because I think there, you know, if you're going to keep your car, if you're going to trash your car, then you know, where does it stop? Almost half of all men judge their dates less by the make and model of the car than by how clean it is. If the car is dirty outside, cluttered inside, it creates a negative first impression.
0: Yeah,
1: The rules.
0: Huh.
1: Ellen Fine and Sherry Schneider writing the rules. I got through dating and marriage. I didn't read the rules.
0: Yeah.
1: Maybe that's why I'm on my third marriage. Anyway.
0: You said it.
1: I know I did. Donna, anything exciting going on out there at Jack Kane Ford? You want to tell us about?
0: We've got a lot of inventory on the used side and new side. Our quick lane is open on Saturdays until 3 o'clock. So if you want to get your oil changed or a new battery or new tires, come out and see us at the quick lane or shop us online at caneford.com 24/7.
1: Somebody wants to know real quick, Ford tractors, they would be manual, wouldn't they?
0: Yeah, well, yes, I guess so. Gosh, I haven't seen a Ford tractor in forever.
1: Listener says, never drove a tractor with a manual transmission.
0: Yeah.
1: Anyway, really? He said he learned how to drive on a farm all, pulling a manure spreader.
0: Oh, yeah. Yes, and those are not easy to drive. Trust me, they're not.
1: That's where most Kentucky kids learned how to drive.
0: Yeah.
1: Who's on one of those? Sure. Donna, we're out of time. Have a great weekend.
0: Thank you. You do the same.
1: We'll talk to you next week. Donna Sturgeon out of Jack Kane Ford here on Cruiser & Crew.
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12: The missiles keep coming. I'm Lisa Brady, Fox News. Iran still attacking U.S. Gulf allies.
13: Places where there are U.S. bases. Just seconds ago, Kuwait saying it's activated its air defenses. Earlier in the day, parts of Kuwait were hit. They were attacked by drones from Iran.
12: Fox's Steve Harrigan in Tel Aviv. This despite President Trump's warnings of ramped up U.S. strikes.
14: They would like to do something, but I say they're not ready yet. They need more of the same.
12: Earlier today, another war powers resolution aimed at reining in the president's actions in Iran passed the House for a second time, but failed in the Senate.
15: Think about the people who are deployed right now, standing on that wall with a loaded weapon, who have volunteered to defend our country and our way of life.
12: Montana Republican Senator and Navy SEAL veteran Tim Sheehy.
15: When you're fighting for your country, you don't care what party's in office, but you're fighting to defend your country. And you turn on the news and see your elected officials stabbing you in the back, telling you that you're failing.
12: He calls Iran's current attacks the flailings of a failing empire. But House Minority Leader Hakeem Jeffries calls Operation Epic Fury an epic failure, also criticizing the newly announced deal in the works for the Saudis to have a civilian nuclear program.
16: Any responsible president actually would have provided a briefing through his cabinet secretaries in advance of any sort of public proclamation.
12: Jeffries accusing the president of chasing attention. The White House says the president's putting America first. The deal would allow U.S. firms to develop a nuclear program in Saudi Arabia with conditions, including that it's only for civilian use, no uranium enrichment, and that the Saudis would join the Abraham Accords, normalizing relations with Israel. Saudi Arabia has previously said that would require a clear path to Palestinian statehood. A sell-off on Wall Street as oil prices surged. The Dow down $5.07 at the Bell. U.S. crude topping $93 a barrel during the session. 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
1: Afternoon and a nice evening ahead. Clear and cool tonight, 59, sunny and 82 tomorrow. We start getting warmer and a bit more humid on Saturday with a high of 85. Then sun and clouds mixed, 88 on Sunday. And right now it is 79 at 97.3 FM. 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
36: From the Scheller Automotive Traffic Center, we've got an injury collision to watch for. That's on Ironworks Pike at I-75 in the southbound lanes. They got one lane blocked out there. Traffic's also picking up on the outer loop of Man of War Boulevard from the Richmond Road intersection all the way to Sir Barton Way. Things are moving slowly on inbound Nicholsville Road at Reynolds Road, also on inbound Georgetown Road at Briarwood Drive. I'm Roger Meadows from 97.3 FM, WVLK.
1: The biggest Comic-Con of them all starts today in San Diego. In fact, isn't that where Comic-Con started? Of course, it comes here every year in March, and they'll have 4 days of big crowds over here at the Central Bank Center. But the San Diego Comic-Con starts today. You'll want to be prepared with everything you need if you're going.
0: Comic-Con starts today, and Crazy Eddie's Comic-Con Blowout has everything you need. 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You need ears? We got Spock ears, Klingon ears, Yoda ears, Grogu ears. 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You're the nerd. You want lightsabers? We got red ones, blue ones, green ones, double-sided ones, ones that vibrate. 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Guess so. Crazy Eddie's Comic-Con Blowout. We got everything you need. Except a friend. So whether you want to be a wizard, hobbit, avenger, or according to your parents, a disappointment, stop by today.
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0: Love me some Allman Brothers. 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Here's the phone number, 859-253-5959. That's also the text line number, the Stuttgart Motors text line number. 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A child's World Cup trophy costume. Now, this was the trophy that looked like a chicken leg. Wins Fanatics Fest prize. Owen Ozy dressed as a 7-foot FIFA World Cup trophy. He won the Fanatics Fest number one sports fan contest and its grand prize, receiving tickets to major sporting events and a $25,000 solid gold pendant. Owen's mother designed and constructed the costume, spending 16 hours creating the trophy outfit, which included an inflatable globe wrapped in gold tinfoil and crinkled foil cutouts of continents. Then the family, including younger sisters, all participated in creating and transporting the costume to the Fanatics Fest event in Manhattan. There was a competition from other creative outfits. There was a Knicks championship parade float, a recreation of LeBron James' block in the 2016 NBA Finals, I guess in costumes. So Owen wins with his World Cup trophy costume. By the way, the World Cup trophy. This is the most valuable, most expensive trophy in professional sports. It's made with 18-karat gold with a Malachite base valued at approximately $20 million. Raw materials worth roughly anywhere from $250,000 to $620,000. The overall estimated value of the trophy is about $20 million. And that makes it the most valuable trophy in sports history. I don't know if you get a trophy for winning the beer mile. But Mirror Twin Brewing, Pioneer Ultra Races, and the owner of Dollhus Fudge, who's going to join us here in just a second, are collaborating to host Lexington's first hashtag Feed the Kids Beer Mile along National Avenue. This will be on Saturday morning. This is going to combine running with beer drinking. And money raised will help pay off Fayette County students' school lunch debt. This is something that's passionate to Mr. Dahl. Adam Dahl is with us now. He is the owner of Dollhus Fudge, which is over there on Woodland Avenue. Adam, good afternoon. How are you?
1: I'm great. How are y'all doing?
0: Doing great. This is the first time this has ever been done in Lexington, right? A beer mile?
1: It's the first ever that we've done for the nonprofit that I have, the Dollhus Fund. I don't know if I think the beer mile is relatively common among the brewery run clubs. So it may be more popular with them, but it's definitely the first one we've ever done. We're very excited about it.
0: Yeah, I guess if I'm going to join a brewery club and there's an event, there better be brew.
1: Yeah, absolutely.
0: Tell me first about how you got involved or why you have an interest in raising money to pay off school lunch debt in Fayette County.
1: It's just kind of something I started after receiving kind of some traction online. I got enough followers where some of my social media accounts started earning revenue, and I decided, well, I make fudge for a living. I don't need this revenue, so I want to donate it. Mm-hmm. And as somebody with two school-age kids in the FCPS system, I was like, well, you know, let me take care of some student lunch. That's the thought of some students sitting with my kids and not being able to afford those lunches just doesn't sit right with me. I think we should take care of that for them. So that's what I decided to do.
0: Yeah, I thought the government, I'm not well-versed on this. It's been decades since I've had a child in a public school system, and I never had one in a public school system here. So I don't know exactly. I know how lunch worked when I went to school, but, of course, things have changed a lot since then. How does it work if a kid doesn't have enough money for lunch? I thought there were government programs that provided that sustenance.
1: There are some. The biggest challenge becomes applying for those programs and having those families apply ahead of the school year to get the assistance needed. There's a number of barriers, whether just knowing about the programs or language barriers or not as common anymore, but what used to be kind of shame. A lot of families don't feel like they need it or they can figure it out, and unfortunately don't. So it just kind of accrues, and the school system kind of bears that burden. So I'm just trying to do my part to help the community.
0: So if a kid runs up a certain amount of debt on their school lunch debt bill, then they don't get lunch?
1: No, the Fayette County is great about that. They continue to serve a full nutritious lunch, no matter what. It's not like when I was growing up, if you didn't have any money on your books, you got, you know, a cold cheese sandwich and a milk.
0: Right.
1: Luckily, they don't do that anymore. You still get the full lunch, so there's no ostracizing or kind of obvious things that the kids might notice, but still full nutritious lunch, and they just keep serving it every day. So the debt, unfortunately, can climb as high as it needs to every day if they just don't have any money.
0: Your goal this year is to raise $60,000 to help pay off this debt?
1: Yes, that was my goal. Last year, we fell a little bit short. I submitted a grant at the end of the school year that paid off $40,000 of that $62,000 debt that the Fayette County Public School System had. The prices of lunches and breakfast are going to increase for next year, so I anticipate that debt's going to be a little bit higher. My goal this year might be $60,000 to $65,000, so we'll see what we can do.
0: Once you pay off that debt, I'm sure the Fayette County Public Schools have some other debts with their budget problems that they'd like your help with, Adam.
1: Maybe. I try to stay in my lane and just take care of the kids.
0: There you go. You're a food guy, so you're paying school lunch debt. That's it.
1: Yeah, absolutely.
0: All right, so how does this thing work? It's going to be on Saturday. Starts at 10 a.m. at Mirror Twin Brewing. Tell me how this race is going to work. And I guess some people will be running individually, and others will be running as part of a relay team, right?
1: Yep. So we're going to be set up out at Mirror Twin Brewing on National Avenue, the flagship location out there. We have a quarter-mile course set up around the building, and you're going to do basically exactly as it sounds. You're going to chug a beer, a Mirror Twin beer. You're going to then run a lap, which is a quarter mile.
0: Mm-hmm.
1: You're going to stop, and you're going to chug another beer and repeat that process until you've finished an entire mile.
0: Wow.
1: If you're running individually, you will have four beers. We are encouraging making sure you have a designated driver to drive you home.
0: Mm-hmm.
1: But if you're not brave like me, I'm choosing to do the relay portion where I will be. It's a two-person relay, so two laps, two beers. All the proceeds go to my nonprofit to pay off that student lunch debt. So it's just a fun way for us to have a good time and get some people out on a nice summer morning and just...
0: It'd be nice.
1: See how much we can do.
0: There's non-alcoholic beer available, right? Water to hydrate, but if you don't want to chug, I guess a straight up beer, you can get a non-alcoholic option, right?
1: Absolutely. There's non-alcoholic options for those that would like. We just need to make sure that you let us know ahead of time so that we can make sure that you get the correct beers, mark the cups the way that they need to be marked and designated for you or your team.
0: But you got to chug it, right? I mean, because speed is of the essence, and you have to turn that cup or that can over to show that the beer is gone, correct?
1: Yeah, it's going one way or another. So it's either you're going to chug it or you're going to dump it over your head before you can leave the designated drinking area. So that's up to you. Choose your own adventure if you want to be soaked in beer or have it consumed. But yes, there's a short area where it's designated for you to drink that, so you can't be walking the whole course with it. You chug it, flip the cup over to show the judges that you are empty, and then you can move on from there.
0: Okay. Now, the relay teams, are they sold out, your relay option?
1: The relay options are currently sold out. We may have some room in the heat if we can squeeze you in or maybe have some no-shows, but we do have one more heat available. I think we have 8 or 9 spots, individual spots left, so there's still time to sign up. You can come race day if you want to and see if there are available spots. We'll be starting that at 9 a.m. You can come and register if you'd like before the race.
0: Okay, and it's a Mirror Twin Brewing. Does it start at 9 a.m. or 10? The event starts at 10, right?
1: The event starts at 10. We'll be out there pretty much from 8 a.m. on, just getting things set up. It'll go from 10 to noon. Those heats will run. Minton's next door is also having some cocktail specials on their rooftop patio, which is where our route passes. So that's the heckling zone. If you want to yell at me as I'm running by, that's the place to do it.
0: Yeah, all right. That'll be good. And then hopefully then someone will stumble across the finish line. And what, do they get a trophy or a ribbon or something?
1: We've got golden beers for the heat winners.
0: Oh, so, nice.
1: We've got five different heats, so each heat winner will get a golden beer. And then, of course, some swag and stuff, too, from myself and some of the sponsors.
0: Okay, so that will be on Saturday, and again, it is raising money to help pay off Fayette County students' school lunch debt. So let's raise as much as we can. Adam, Pamela writes in, shucks, now I want fudge. What's the name of this guy's fudge shop? It's Dollhus. And now, listen, you're in that little cluster of shops there that's about to be changed, right? Are they going to put some sort of student housing there or something?
1: That has since changed. The neighborhood kind of spoke up and said that's
0: that's
1: what we want with this area. So
0: yeah.
1: The buyer did back out.
0: Yeah.
1: It will be something eventually. I believe the block is still for sale. This is my last week in this location. I'm moving to Southland Drive. In a few weeks, we'll be opening up something called the Lexington Baking Collective, but that's where you can find me here in a few short weeks.
0: That's right. I read about that last night. I want to talk to you about the Baking Collective over there on Southland Drive. This is for people who are, they think they're good bakers, they want to make some money from their baking, and this collective will give them an opportunity to do that. This project you guys are opening over there on Southland Drive, right?
1: Yeah, so essentially, as far as the consumer is concerned, it is the front half space. It's just a regular full-service coffee bar and cafe. We'll have a few bakery cases filled with all sorts of treats. The back half of the space is a shared commercial kitchen. So all of the baked goods in the cases will be bought from those local bakers in the back, kind of giving some smaller bakers opportunity to step up into a bigger space and kind of share some of the burden of starting a business, whether labor, ingredients, rent. And we own the space completely, so we'll never jack up rent, or we can fix things that need to be fixed. You don't have to worry about an out-of-state landlord or somebody that doesn't care about Lexington like we do.
0: Yeah, I read about that last night, Adam. I thought that was a great idea. I mean, this is a great way for someone who wants to be a baker, maybe open their own shop as you have someday, and this is a way for them to get started. And without all the pressures of all the infrastructure I got to invest in and get my butt in a whole bunch of debt, you can start out this way and start to build a customer base this way.
1: Yeah, absolutely. And we'll buy everything. We'll have opportunities to buy things for that bakery case in the front, but then everything else you do, whether that's events, markets, sell online, wholesale, all of that's that baker's business to keep and to flourish. And we want to keep people around as long as possible, but of course the hope is that they get big enough to where they can step out onto their own and open up their own space. So it's just kind of a way of helping smaller entrepreneurs and bakers in Lexington.
0: Great idea. And you know you'll fill it with another small baker or entrepreneur if somebody leaves, gets successful enough.
1: We do anticipate that process being very competitive and eventually likely being on a wait list.
0: Whereabouts on Southland Drive will it be, and is it opening next week?
1: It's not. So it'll be at 468 Southland. We've got a few weeks left of some things to do. We just got to get permitting and inspections and some slight renovations done. I hope to just be able to operate and move my business here over there in a couple weeks just to kind of give a little bit of sneak peek. But my goal is to not have to split time between this location and that and be able to get it ready for everybody.
0: Right. All right. Well, we'll look forward to that Bakery Collective opening up on Southland Drive. Adam, I got a call here quickly. I don't know what John wants, but it's about the beer mile. Hey, John, how you doing?
2: Hey, Boomer. Love your show.
0: Thank you.
2: Former UK runner, worked at John's Run Walk Shop, and our manager, Thomas Morgan, his wife, Allie, was the world record holder of the beer mile. And she had to drink the whole big, tall girl, All-American.
0: Ooh.
2: They won the national championship in cross country when she was running at UK. But, tough thing.
0: What is
2: you can't pour it over your head when you're doing championship stuff like she was doing.
0: Oh, yeah, no, championship, no, you got to.
2: Beer one quarter, chug another one. And, some people do real fast, under 5 minutes for a mile.
0: What is that record time in the beer mile, that world record time, John? Do you know what it is?
2: Well, I
0: might be able to look it up.
2: What her time was. The video's online. Allison Morgan, they've got twin boys, and they're excellent runners. Actually, him and his wife run Foot Zone. It's a specialty running store in Bend, Oregon now. So I doubt if she's going to be in for the race.
0: But, love John's Run Walk Shop.
2: One of the most famous Benoit, UK cross-country track runners.
0: Well, all right.
2: I worked at John's down at Chevy Chase for about 25 years.
0: I love John's. That's a great story.
2: Great place.
0: Yeah, great.
2: Actually, I saw John Sensenig recently, 90, 92 or 93, still hanging in there.
0: Good. Well, I'm glad to hear that. Tell him Cruiser said hello next time you talk to him, John.
2: Okay.
0: Got to run. Thanks, John. Appreciate it. Adam, I guess that leads to my final question. Are they going to be chugging tall boys?
1: So we will be doing 12 ounces.
0: Well, okay.
1: But that's... To John's point, this isn't an officially sanctioned beer mile because technically you're supposed to do beer bottles. We're doing cups.
0: Oh.
1: So
0: what? They do
1: bottles. We're breaking the rules a little bit.
0: I guess it's harder to chug out of a bottle? You build up more gas?
1: That would be my assumption, yeah.
0: Oh, okay. The degree of difficulty.
1: All the more respect to somebody doing it in 5 minutes.
0: Yeah. The degree of difficulty is higher. Adam, I enjoyed talking to you about these about many things, and I wish you much success on Saturday. At the event will start at 10, 9 o'clock is when people will start to get together and get signed up. And, you know, I don't know, do you stretch your calves or your legs with this, or do you just practice chugging? I don't know. But go over to Mirror Twin Brewing on Saturday morning, and the Feed the Kids Beer Mile will be going on. John, thanks. Or I'm sorry, Adam, thank you very much.
1: I appreciate it, Chris. Thank you so much. You guys have a great day.
0: You too. Adam Dahl, Dahl Who's Fudge. And, yeah, I'm going to be going over there checking out that bakery on Southland Drive. You go over there, that get that farmer's market thing going, and then go over that, get a cup of coffee. Be a nice way to spend a morning. All right, three-day forecast here. Nice day today, 79. Sunny, less humid, clear and cool tonight, 59, sunny and 82 tomorrow. Warmer and more humid on Saturday, high mid-80s, sun and clouds mixed, 88 Sunday. Right now, 79 at 97.3 FM and 590 AM WVLK. Now, with traffic, here's Roger Meadows.
3: From the Scheller Automotive Traffic Center, we got an update on that injury collision on Ironworks Pike at I-75. Both lanes toward Georgetown Road are blocked. Police are directing traffic around the scene, though. Traffic's also picking up on outbound Richmond Road at Jacobson Park, on Versailles Road at Alexandria Drive. We also have reports of a collision on the Inner Loop of News Circle at North Broadway. I'm Roger Meadows for 97.3 FM WVLK.
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0: In 2024, at the time, a restaurant and bank was planned for the spot, but plans have now changed. But it is going to be developed. There will be two buildings, both with drive-thrus. So this is what's going to go into that spot, a coffee shop and a burger restaurant. Oh, two businesses we desperately need. No access from Richmond Road entrances on the Coburn Drive side to the rear and St. Margaret Drive on the side. Basically, what you're going to get is you're going to get the city's first drive-through badass coffee of Hawaii. That's going to be there on Richmond Road next to the Family Dollar. And then this is Drew Brees' burger deal. Small's Sliders is what it is. Small's Sliders, the first one. Restaurant owner Brad Scott and his wife Dawn and son Blake and a couple of business partners. This will be the first of four of these small sliders locations in the Central Kentucky area. The burger chain is known for its unique orange buildings that look like shipping containers. It's a fast-growing restaurant concept backed by former NFL quarterback and Hall of Famer Drew Brees. So that's what's going on that site, and they're going to have some outdoor seating and, you know, all that kind of stuff. But it's basically a burger place. Once construction begins, it's expected to go quickly with the prefab buildings. Restaurants will typically open about 3 months later. From the Stuttgart Motors text line on the Trump administration making a deal to help develop a civilian nuclear infrastructure in Saudi Arabia. Remember Jamal Khashoggi? Are we good working with Sheikh Chopsaw? The future of American energy and technology depends on nuclear energy. The military uses it. The country has used it before. It's clean and endless. I don't disagree. And you do see, and we've talked about this with Jamie Clark on the Home Energy Updates, it is clean, it is dependable, reliable, and growing across the country. This is a pretty good question. I've noticed this somewhat, too, and I wish I'd have seen it. I would have asked Donna about it, but let me make a note, and I'll do it next week. This was for Car Talk. Is it me, or is there an unusual amount of temporary car plates right now? And then the listener wants to know, did the price of cars come down? No. No, I don't know why. I've noticed it, too, a lot of temp plates. I don't know. I haven't looked to see if they're expired. Maybe that's it. People just leaving them on longer and, well, not really being enforced, but templates. I will make a note of that here and try to remember to bring that up with Donna on next week's program. This is Kevin and Seeing Eye Dog Lily here, Cruiser, just mentioning when you're talking about the lawyers and the money that you can get, most people focus on the big amount rather than focusing on the average amount or mean. The better way is to show the median. If you need to know what that is, I can explain it. Yeah, well, the median is what? Half got more, half get less than the amount that, than the median amount. Somebody sent me a picture of a Morgan & Morgan billboard protecting America. How do you protect in America? I guess, okay, lawyers are, yes, we need our system of laws and we need the legal system to operate, and lawyers are a part of that. Okay. But, I don't know. They're saving America over there and defending America. Somebody sent me a picture of one of the Morgan & Morgan big jumbo billboards over there on Nicholasville Road. I guess one of the few that doesn't. Haven't seen a UK football star show up on those billboards yet. Still see some basketball guys occasionally. Bill Mack coming up in a moment as Cruiser and Crew continues at 97.3 FM and 590 AM WBLK. And we've got nice weather. It's going to continue really all the way through tomorrow. Now, the heat and humidity start to tick up a little bit over the weekend. And we'll be in the 90s for at least part of next week. Bill Mack will update the three-day forecast here in just a few moments. It's 79 downtown now. And let's get traffic right now. Here's Roger Meadows.
1: From the Scheller Automotive Traffic Center, right now traffic is picking up on Winchester Road at Delaware Avenue. Also on Alexandria Drive at Old Frankfort Pike. We have reports of a collision on the Outer Loop New Circle exit ramp right there at the Harrodsburg Road exit. Crews still working on that injury collision on Ironworks Pike at I-75. I'm Roger Meadows for 97.3 FM WVLK.
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10: Hello, your cruiserness.
0: How's things there? How's things?
10: Things are hunky and dory over here.
0: Let me check. Was there a question for you yesterday that I didn't get to? I'm looking at my... I can stash some text from the day before onto another page. And of course, now it's going to take its good sweet time loading.
10: While you're doing that, I can give you an update here. That the folks at the Weather Service on a second look did find a confirmed tornado in Bourbon County from Tuesday. It was an EF0, winds estimated at 75 miles an hour, which means we had straight line winds in places that were stronger than that. So when we talk about straight line versus tornado winds, again, same kind of damage can be done. This was in the middle of a field off Old Sun Road, south of 460, there southeast of North Middletown. Path length was about 1,000 feet. Path width was 25 yards. EF0.
0: And they went back and looked at it again because I saw something this morning. There were about three counties, and Bourbon was one of them, where the Weather Service said, "No, we didn't get a tornado here."
10: And when they did the survey yesterday, they were going around and couldn't find anything. I mean, there's video of this. I mean, there was no doubt there was a funnel cloud.
0: Yeah.
10: But they couldn't find a touchdown point. Well, somebody finally sent in a little piece of video that shows trees and stuff being lofted up, but it's in the middle of a field. And so they just didn't find the spot because it was off the beaten path, so to speak. And here's how tornado ratings work. That could have been literally, theoretically, the biggest tornado in the world.
0: Mm-hmm.
10: But if it's in the middle of a field,
0: yeah,
10: it's a zero.
0: It's like the tree falls in the woods. If nobody's around, does anybody hear it? Does anybody know it? Yeah, that's interesting. So if it's out there in a field, and because I see, you know, these National Weather Service storm guys, they're looking at tree trunks.
10: Yeah,
0: as in, well, there are no trees. You're out in an open field.
10: Yeah.
0: I'll be dogged. I did not know that. Okay. The weather's very nice today. Boy.
10: Oh, it's a dandy.
0: The result of all that mess from the other night has been pretty nice. We'll get to that here in just a second. Have you ever opened your mailbox to find a bounce or snuggle dryer sheet inside?
10: I have not.
0: I have not either.

0: it does keep the bucket bugs away. There was an experiment inspired by gardeners back in 2010 who tucked a dryer sheet in their pocket and the bug stayed away.
1: Oh, wow.
0: It holds up as a repellent. Now, I've never seen wasps in my mailbox, ever, in any.
1: Spiders.
0: Yeah, spiders, yeah. The dryer sheets are loaded with linalool and beta-citronella compounds that occur naturally in lavender, mint, and rose geranium, plants long known to keep insects at bay.
1: Oh, wow.
0: Now, you could put a fragrant candle in your mailbox. That's probably not a good idea, but that might do the same thing.
1: Yeah. Oh, they had citronella in there, so yeah, that'll work.
0: That'll work, but yeah. It's not the sheet, it's the scent from the sheet.
1: Can you put potpourri in there?
0: I guess.
1: I don't know.
0: Is that against the law? I don't know.
1: I don't know.
0: Close the lid, all right? So, of your mailbox, keep it closed. That means that'll help. No wasp can slip inside or no unlucky letter carrier gets stung reaching in trying to drop off the mail. But there we go.
1: All right, you see a wasp in there, get your can of Raid, and then close the door behind it.
0: Uh-huh. Oh, yeah. You fog that sucker out, and then they can't get out.
1: Uh-huh.
0: Yes, that would be nice. That would be nice to do. Here's a few contestants in this year's German deer calling competition.
2: You will come here now, dear.
0: You will, Bambi. Bambi, schnell. German deer calling competition. Each caller has their mouth wrapped around a large wooden tube that slides. Sounds like elephants.
1: Sounds like somebody went to Taco Bell.
0: And got cyclospora.
1: Yeah.
0: That's a deer. I have been watching too many Disney movies because my perception of how a deer sounds is, hi, I'm a deer, and I won't get too close to the road. Now, again, maybe I saw Bambi. I've seen too many Disney movies like Jungle Book. I don't know. I don't envision deer sounding like that.
1: Yeah, you sound more like Thumper there, but yeah.
0: Yeah, it's an 800-year-old tradition using simple tools like horn shells and handcrafted devices. They mimic everything from the young deer to dominant males during rutting season, all while deep-throating a wooden tube.
1: Oh, my.
0: So, yeah.
2: You will come here.
0: You will come here. You will die.
2: We have ways to make you come here.
0: And we will put your fillets on grill.
2: Venison.
0: No venison. Uh-oh. Here it is. Yes.
1: Oh, yeah.
0: We have Masters news.
1: A tradition.
0: Unlike like no any other.
1: Yeah.
0: Tons of golf fans got a rejection letter this week from the Masters. Seems that about 2 million people apply for Masters tickets for each tournament day. 2 million for each day.
1: Wow.
0: Applicants have about a 0.5% chance, roughly 182. You got better odds of being struck by lightning than winning the lottery to get tickets to
1: the Masters
0: on CBS. That's where you'll be watching it, CBS. You won't be at Augusta.
1: Yeah, hello, friends.
0: I'm Jim Nance. Roughly 1 in 182. Those are your odds of being selected, according to one estimate from bookies.com.
1: Oh.
0: So this is the time of year when the Masters annual rejection letter comes out.
1: Yeah.
0: You applied. You were watching the Masters last year on CBS. And, hey, you want tickets to next year's Masters. You wrote down that address or that email site, and you went there only to be grandly disappointed. Mm-hmm.
1: If it was over in Germany, they go, nein, you will not come.
0: Nein. Well, I don't know. This is Wild Kingdom stuff here. Marine researchers have observed orcas engaging in a unique hunting behavior.
1: Yeah.
0: It's called ram to fragment, where whales use high-speed impacts to break their prey into smaller pieces. So they'll just ram into like a swordfish and bust that sucker up, and you already got bite-sized pieces. You got swordfish nuggets already. It's pretty efficient, really, when you think about it.
1: When did we stop calling them killer whales?
0: When they stopped killing.
1: Yeah. I mean, was it after Free Willy or something? They're all nice and cuddly. And
0: I know.
1: And,
0: yeah, we want to ride them and all that sort of thing.
1: Now they're ramming things.

0: Yeah, we don't blow them up like we used to. Remember that video, well, audio, we played that a couple of times back in the 1970s when they thought it would be a great idea to blow up a beached whale.
1: Yeah, over in Oregon.
0: And little, yeah, whale flab and blabber and fat went all over the place. Anyway, there's a recent study that documented two instances of this behavior, raising questions about its purpose and frequency among orca populations. The researchers suggest that this behavior could serve a practical purpose, making it easier for younger orcas to feed. Yeah, I mean, you got to cut the food for those kids.
1: Yeah.
0: Yeah, they don't know how to use a knife.
1: Every parent knows that, yeah.
0: And it could be a form of play for these apex predators. Hey, look how much I can bust up this swordfish up here. The study highlights the adaptability and sophistication of orcas in their hunting strategy, showcasing their remarkable cooperation and precision in capturing and processing prey. They don't capture it. They just ram into it.
1: All of a sudden, I'm picturing D-Day from Animal House. Ramming speed!
0: Yeah, right. maybe those whales can get going that fast. That's a big old blubber, you know, trying to move at a fast speed enough to ram and bust a fish to pieces.
1: Yeah.
0: Wow.
1: Reminds me
0: how Saddam Hussein used to go fishing. You know, they just dropped some dynamite in the lake. Yeah, Saddam, great fisherman there. Look at all the catch he got that he brought home. UK football announces tailgate setup.
1: Yep.
0: This Saturday, 8 a.m., will you be reporting for duty?
1: Not this Saturday.
0: Oh, it's August 8th. I'm sorry. That's right. Yeah. It's August the 8th. Yeah, I stand
1: corrected. All of a sudden, you were changing our plans in a hurry.
0: Yeah, I was screwing a lot of things up, wasn't I? It's August the 8th at 8 a.m. So on August the 8th, are you going to be out there staking your territory?
1: Oh, yeah. We've had actually, we were assuming this was what they were going to do, even though they just put this out. So we've got plans in place already.
0: You were assuming they were going to put this out. What, this tailgate? Do they not normally?
1: Yeah, this is how they did it last year.
0: Uh-huh,
1: except last year they made that announcement about a month earlier.
0: Oh, okay.
1: So we were already working on this contingency.
0: So what is it? You go out there and grab the spot you want and reserve it? Is that it?
1: That's it.
0: Oh, all right.
1: But you can't do anything until you cannot, if they work it like they did last year, you can't set anything beyond, like where we are, you can't set anything beyond the sidewalk until 8 a.m.
0: Mm-hmm.
1: You know? So, I mean, if you're just staring at it, you know, you can't put anything on that ground until 8 a.m.
0: Yeah, because they'll remove any setups you leave behind.
1: Yep.
0: Yeah.
1: Yep.
0: UK athletic staff will be on hand Saturday morning to answer questions and provide guidance. All items left at Kroger Field must contain the following information: first and last name, phone number, email address, and what brand of hot dog you'll be grilling. Well, that may X you out.
1: That's something new. Yeah.
0: Yeah, that is new. That may disqualify you.
1: Oh, yeah. Well. Oh, well.
0: Oh, well. Oh, well. I guess we'll have to find something across the street to set up. Maybe somebody's parking lot.
1: I'm headed off to a hot dog jail.
0: Yeah. If you don't, for those who do not wish to provide their own tags, UK Athletic will have tags available. Gate 1. Yeah, okay.
1: We've already got laminated tags. We're set.
0: You guys are all set. So the mech tailgate will be there.
1: Yep.
0: In all its glory. This season. Now, will the Wildcat football team be there in all its glory? Well,
1: that's what we're hoping.
0: We'll see. All right, so I've heard of El Nino. Now, Bill, Atlantic Nina.
1: Oh, that's a new one.
0: Yeah, that is a new one. A rare Atlantic Nina has appeared in the tropics, just as powerful as Super El Nino. Continues to build in the Pacific, according to Severe Weather Europe Analysis. These two ocean anomalies may look opposite on the map, but their atmospheric impact is pushing in the same direction, creating an atmospheric shield for the United States hurricane season. They're saying this may decrease because it'll cool the waters down. This Atlantic Nina may cool the waters down to.
1: I have no idea what this is. This is something. I don't know that. I'll be skeptical on it until I read more about it.
0: I just went to, I guess, one of those weather garbage sites somewhere. I don't.
1: Yeah, and that may very well be one of your favorite social media sites or something. Well, who knows?
0: Yeah. Okay. The timing's a little unusual because I guess this normally doesn't come this in the summer.
1: I don't know.
0: Well, work on those graphics tonight, Bill.
1: Yeah.
0: Maybe you'll have something up for 11 with Atlantic Nina.
1: The Atlantic Child.
0: Yes.
1: Okay.
0: Yeah. It brings colder water from deeper in the ocean toward the surface in a process called upwelling.
1: And that's normal.
0: And that cooling can create the conditions needed for an Atlantic Nina. The timing's unusual this time. The tropical Atlantic is typically one of the warmest regions of the world during the summer. The ocean's been storing heat for months. Mm-hmm. These warm waters.
1: Yeah,
0: and then the warm waters provide the fuel for the storms.
1: Right.
0: So, anyway.
1: And then the storms actually take the fuel from the ocean and cool them back down again. It's part of the whole natural cycle thingy.
0: Yes, the thingy. All right, so Super El Nino meets Atlantic Nino. It's a love story.
1: In a cage match.
0: It's a love story. Well, no, I'm looking at it as a love story that will inspire generations.
1: It comes under the category of La Nada.
0: La Nada. All right. Our forecast here, really nice today. And tomorrow looks pretty good. Yesterday you were talking about maybe the weekend, warmer and humidity ticking up.
1: It sneaks back in. Not so much even on Saturday. Sunday, a little more humid. We're into the muggies again Monday and Tuesday of next week, and it gets hot. Next week, summertime comes roaring back. So if you're enjoying this little bit of a reprieve here, this little bit of a September preview, savor the rest of today and tonight and tomorrow, because, again, this is pretty terrific.
0: It is nice. Took the dogs last night when I got off the air to the dog park.
1: At the dog park.
0: Boom, boom, boom, boom, boom, boom, boom. And we were at the dog park. Like that commercial. And it was a very pleasant evening last night.
1: And how about this? It's the second time in the last 10 years that we've had back-to-back 70-degree days in July.
0: No, really? How many years?
1: Second time in the last 10 years.
0: Wow. You would think it would have happened more often.
1: Well, if you look back, it does. It's a little more frequent. So this has been one of the longer spells without it.
0: Yeah.
1: And mostly it's the beginning of July where you see things like this. But it does happen this late into July, which is kind of the middle point of summer.
0: Yeah. Well, it's nice. Enjoy it. Here's Bill with the updated 3-day forecast. It'll take us through the weekend.
1: Mostly sunny balance of today. Those little decorator clouds are out there. Temperature is topping out in the upper 70s. It is just delightful. With a clear sky tonight, upper 50s to around 60. Tomorrow, partly sunny. It'll be a milder day. Should sneak back into the low 80s tomorrow afternoon, but the humidity's still low. Itty-bitty shower chance creeps in late in the day. It's really a minimal chance, but you can't say it's zero. Looking ahead to Saturday, a partly sunny sky, up into the mid-80s. Still pretty comfortable humidity, although it's sneaking back in. A little more humid on Sunday, partly sunny. There's going to be a thunderstorm chance in the afternoon. We're in the upper 80s on Sunday. The 90s return on Monday, and they should be with us most of next week.
0: 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Thank you, Bill.
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0: We'll see you tomorrow. Bill Mack, Chief Meteorologist from the LAX 18 Storm Tracker Weather Center. Now the latest on Lexington traffic, courtesy of Roger Meadows.
2: From the Scheller Automotive Traffic Center, right now traffic is picking up on inbound Nicholasville Road at Alumni Drive, also on Armstrong Mill at Appian Way. Watch for some slow-moving traffic on Clay's Mill at Pasadena Drive. Still working on that injury collision on Ironworks Pike at I-75. They got both lanes towards Georgetown Road blocked. Police are still on the scene out there directing traffic. I'm Roger Meadows for 97.3 FM WVLK.
3: 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All right, it's officially the most wonderful time of the year at Staples. They've got back to school.
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0: Stuttgart Motors text line. Years ago, in a small town I live in, somebody put a black rat snake in a mailbox. The mailman opened it up, and there was the snake. He didn't care. He grabbed it, put it in his glove box. He was in the drive, taking the dash apart, trying to get the snake out when his son got home from school. His son is a good friend of mine. I didn't know that about the dryer sheets. Now, again, I've never had one put in my mailbox, but I guess across the country, this is something that is happening. And they're asking, well, don't throw away the dryer sheet. It's not in there to take up space, or it wasn't somebody's trash. It's in there for a reason. Mike writes, American deer don't sound like that. That's European deer. What, deer got an accent? I didn't think this sounded like a deer, but then again, as I said, I've seen too many Disney movies like Bambi, and they all got nice, soft, female-sounding voices. These are German deer callers. All right, so that's the German deer, then. They're a little rougher, a little crankier, a little more demanding. I don't know. Is the meat tougher on European deer? Cruiser, my daughter bought a new vehicle about 4 months ago in her 30-day temporary. The tag took nearly 2.5 months to get. The dealership told him that's about how long it's taking now for whatever that's worth. So, well, all right, well, then that might, okay, then that explains a couple of things here. We are seeing more temporary plates or tags, and we're seeing them because they are expired, as I suggested, but it's the dealership taking a long time. It's not people not putting on the new tags. It's just they don't have them yet because the dealership is slow in getting them. Larry's on the line about dryer sheets, but Larry, I got about 20 seconds and I got to get to the news. So you can hang on through the news, and we'd love to get your take or call back after the news. Kevin Stennett will be along next hour, too, with a bourbon update.
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10: Expanded threats and counter threats. Only Sabrady, Fox News. The UK in the crosshairs after warnings from Iran that British bases used by American B-1 bombers could be targets.
11: British government responded quickly, saying the UK stands ready 24/7 to defend itself.
10: Fox's Steve Harrigan in Tel Aviv. Those bombers believed to be part of a U.S. surge in the region, reportedly to give the president more options. Meantime, Iran-backed rebels in Yemen attacking two Saudi oil tankers in the Red Sea.
11: That Red Sea route was key for Saudi Arabia. Now, at least temporarily, it's going to be a problem. 7% of the world's oil was flowing out of there. It's caused oil prices to spike. It also potentially opens up a second front in this war. President Trump has promised massive military retaliation if the Houthis keep it up.
10: The international benchmark Brent crude getting back over $100 a barrel. U.S. oil prices surging back over $93. President Trump says Iran wants to make a deal.
12: They're not ready yet. They got some evil intentions. We cannot let them have a nuclear weapon.
10: Axios reporting he is considering a massive attack. More than two dozen states are suing the Trump administration over requirements to comply with election rules in order to get disaster aid.
13: The lawsuit is challenging FEMA and Homeland Security policies, saying the administration is requiring states to help DHS with immigration enforcement and change election systems, like verifying the citizenship of every registered voter. If the states don't comply, they could see some cuts to federal funding. In similar cases, since the start of the president's second term, the courts have been frequently siding with states. A ruling last year barred the administration from putting conditions on other FEMA funding.
10: Fox's Jill Nato in D.C. Tropical storm Bertha heading inland northeast of Galveston, making a second landfall in Texas today after first hitting Louisiana. No significant impacts reported. 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
0: And 85 Saturday, even warmer still on Sunday, and a bit more humid as we started to get into a hot and humid weather pattern for a few days. Sunday's high 88, we're around 90 on Monday. 79 currently at 97.3 FM and 590 AM WVLK.
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2: From the Scheller Automotive Traffic Center, right now we got a new injury collision to watch for. That's on the inner loop of Citation Boulevard at Greendale Road. The three vehicles are blocking the intersection out there. Traffic's also picking up on outbound East High Street at Ashland Avenue. On inbound Newtown Pike at Main Street, watch for increased traffic on the outer loop of New Circle once you make it past the Harrodsburg Road exit. I'm Roger Meadows for 97.3 FM WVLK.
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0: 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Wow, it's already been done. Welcome, it's Cruiser and Crew at 97.3 FM and 590 AM WVLK, live from our studios in downtown Lexington. Here's our phone number, 859-253-5959, and the email address, cruiser at WVLKAM.com. Larry, thanks for hanging on. How you doing? Hey, Larry. Hello, Larry. Okay, he's still on the line. Usually if somebody hangs up, it comes off our board. Maybe he just took a break from the phone. All right, well, Larry, call back if you can. He had to take on the dryer sheet thing. But he stepped away for a moment. I thought we had measles licked. I mean, this is ridiculous. This is, and this started with COVID, this fear of vaccines, and then you got Kennedy in there, and you're raising all kind of doubt about vaccines, and so there's an underperformance in terms of measles vaccine reception, and guess what we're getting in return? More measles. The number of reported U.S. measles cases this year has already beaten last year's final total. This according to data from Johns Hopkins University. 2,295 cases have been reported so far this year. That's a 35-year record. There were 2,286 cases reported across all of 2025. Well, sure, when you have low vaccine coverage, then you're threatening the country's elimination status. We had this thing beat. Just get a vaccine. 95% of reported cases are among young people who are unvaccinated or whose vaccination status is unknown. While overall vaccination rates are still relatively high, public health officials say they must remain above 95% in order to maintain herd immunity. William Moss, a professor of epidemiology at Johns Hopkins Bloomberg School of Public Health, tells the Washington Post the fact that we've reached this total this early in the year is really a reflection of those large outbreaks earlier in the year, particularly in South Carolina and in Utah. It's very frustrating. He says this is a reflection that we have been unable to stop measles virus transmission in this country. On average, measles will kill 1 to 3 out of every 100, or out of every 1,000 infected children. And as far as litigation and personal injury lawyers and there's already the cyclospora lawsuits that are coming. Even though, and I guess in these kinds of lawsuits where somebody gets sick, it isn't necessarily required that we know where it came from. We can still sue who we think it came from, and they'll usually settle and pay up. So Taco Bell, for instance, has already been sued now a number of times, even though the FDA said, oop, never mind, the tainted lettuce that we tested gave us a false positive. We're not sure now if it came from Taco Bell or someplace else, but yet Taco Bell's being sued, and Taco Bell will probably have to pay. Does this raise everybody's costs? Dr. Ryan Stanton sends me a text. It's estimated that U.S. healthcare would be about 10% cheaper if not for defensive practicing secondary to fears of litigation. Any physician or healthcare professional that says they do not have some sort of defensive practice is not being honest. Trial lawyers play an important role in the overall safety of multiple areas within our lives, but the idea of the ambulance chasers that are just there for the paycheck and the lottery ticket is real. Just imagine if approximately $100 billion could actually be going toward evidence-based care and not the fear of litigation. This does not count the tens of thousands of dollars that every physician is paying annually for malpractice insurance. Kevin Stennett, now, he deals in a medicine of a different kind. He is the publisher and editor of The Bourbon Flight, which writes about and reports about all things going on in the world of bourbon, which is very important to the economy and to the culture of the state of Kentucky. Kevin's with us now, as he is every Thursday. Kevin, how are you?
1: Hey, Chris, you're doing pretty good this week.
0: Yeah, pretty good this week. Okay, yeah, fair, better than fair to Midland, huh?
1: Well, yeah, not great, not terrible. So, you know, the weather is great now. I like the weather.
0: Yeah, weather's real nice right now. Well, Kentucky bourbon makers are hoping that new tariffs will drive Canadian leaders to put American whiskey on the shelf. Trump announced 50% tariffs on spirits from Canada on Monday. The tariffs are due to kick in on August the 19th. He's basing this on the fact that a lot of Canadian provinces won't stock American spirits. And so guys like Chris Swanger, the president and CEO of the Distilled Spirits Council of the U.S., who's been lobbying hard on this issue, said it's been over a year and a half pleading with the Canadian government to put U.S. spirits back on the shelves. I've already seen the presidents, or whatever they call them, chiefs of a couple of premiers, I guess, of a couple of provinces, like the Ontario premier Doug Ford. He's got no plans to put American spirits back on the shelf. Same thing with the British Columbia premier. He said there's not a chance in hell U.S. alcohol is going back on the shelf. They're mad at us. I mean, this is personal, Kevin. I don't know. You've been keeping up with this. Are you optimistic that these new tariffs now? Okay, let's get rid of the 50% tariffs. We'll put American spirits back on the shelves again. Doesn't sound like they're eager to do that.
1: No, I think you're exactly right. And, you know, the Kentucky bourbon industry is once again, you know, caught in the middle of escalating trade disputes. That's not just a trade dispute. It's a personal dispute at this point, based on the comments that you just referenced, the comments that, you know, President Trump has made. over the last several months. But this, I don't see it really helping.
0: No,
1: I just see them digging in deeper.
0: Yep.
1: And again, our signature industry is the one that will continue to pay the price. So we'll see after October or August 19th how long it lasts. But, you know, right now it's already having a huge negative impact on American bourbon distilleries and distributors throughout the U.S. And any additional 50% tariff, you know, even if you know, on the Canadian imports, still most of the Canadian whiskey is actually made in the United States.
0: Yeah. Yeah, or, well, now, and then, too, this was also going to hurt some American spirits makers because some of the, like Seagram's, you know, it's going to have a bigger tariff now coming back to the United States. It's an American company, but they make some of this product, Black Velvet, Seagram's, there's a couple other brands that are primarily bottled in Canada. And
1: So
0: it's going to hurt those companies, too, American buyers, if you want to buy Seagram's or you want to buy Canadian Club or, you know, something like that.
1: Yeah, it all comes down to the auto and steel industries.
0: Yeah.
1: You know, that's what Canada wants us to lift the tariffs on. And obviously, there's no mention of us doing that.
0: Yeah.
1: So, you know, why not slap on another 50%? I mean, it's getting absurd. And unfortunately, again, we're suffering here in Kentucky.
0: Kentucky Distillers Association President Eric Gregory said this week the industry is still feeling the pressure from the first round of tariffs imposed at the beginning of Trump's term. After the original tariffs took effect last year, Kentucky's bourbon supply quickly outpaced demand. We've got, Gregory says, 17.1 million barrels, of which 16.1 million of those barrels contain bourbon. And that's a record. And a lot of distilleries have halted or slowed production to try to right-size that inventory. The tariffs aren't helping, obviously, because it's cooling off overseas sales. But to be fair, Kevin, there was a glut of bourbon that was beginning to develop anyway, tariffs or no.
1: Oh, yeah. It just compiled it, you know, made it even worse now. But there still is a lot of bourbon aging in our warehouses. We just got to find some more people to drink it.
0: Moonshine University, which helped launch nearly 300 distilleries, is shutting down permanently after 14 years. The program launched at Louisville-based beverage development country Flavorman in 2013 and provided bourbon education through its Stave and Thief Society, which is also ending unless it transitions to another organization. The Stave and Thief Society will continue offering education to bourbon enthusiasts, bar owners, restaurant owners, distillery tour managers, and other hospitality professionals through its Bourbon Stewart certifications, through the end of the year. The move comes as the distilling industry continues to contract. In 2025, according to the American Craft Spirits Association, about a fourth of the craft distilleries in the U.S. Shut down. I guess, is that related to this, Kevin? I guess when you got distilleries shutting down, it's hard to open one up. You're not going to get people to enroll in Moonshine University.
1: Well, you know, didn't our friend Bill Meck just go through this?
0: I think he did. Yeah, I don't know that it was Moonshine University necessarily, but yeah, he just went to bourbon school, took a couple days off to do it. I mean, it's serious study, I guess.
1: Yeah, exactly. Oh,
0: yeah, it was a big deal.
1: You know, Flavorman, you know, is a really cool and unique company.
0: You know,
1: if you remember, they were the ones that produced what would COVID taste like if it was a beverage.
0: Right, yeah.
1: And they've done a lot of cool things. They're right there in Louisville. And I hate to see this go, you know, but I think you're right. I think, you know, if a distillery had the choice to do any more tours or none, they would pick none. You know, that's not where their bread and butter is. And a lot of this was training those tour guides about the whiskey industry.
0: I gotcha.
1: A lot of it was training, like you said, smaller craft distillers to get into it. But it's a great course. It's a great opportunity. And I think someone else is going to pick it up, though. So I don't think it's the end-all, be-all in December. I think you'll see maybe under new management, maybe expanded a little bit to be add some other different types of spirits. So stay tuned. You know, it's not done yet. But if you want to get in on this one, you can still do it through the end of 2026. And, you know, get your moonshine degree.
0: Scotland's Royal Elizabeth Bond has implemented a blockchain-verified digital deed system to secure 1.1 million casks and eliminate investment fraud in the Scotch whiskey industry. The system replaces paper ledgers with a blockchain-verified digital tracking architecture ensuring the cryptographic provenance of every drop of liquid stored within the facility. The technology guarantees the transparency for distillers, brokers, and private owners and has been adopted to combat rising cases of cask investment fraud. The shift to digital infrastructure is a defensive maneuver against reputational damage and is seen as a competitive advantage in the industry. The move toward digital transparency in the Scotch whiskey industry could serve as a blueprint for combating counterfeit alcohol crises in other regions. Well, I mean, we've already had stories, Kevin, about people trying to pawn off bogus bourbon. I guess some of the tracking of these rickhouses and some of this other stuff has gone digital and higher tech. This being the first warehouse to go fully digital with it, with a tracking system.
1: Yeah, no question your smaller distilleries that have popped up here in the last 3 or 4 or 5 years have definitely used some high-tech things to track their barrels and to mark them or tag them, as you might say. But, you know, still some of our older ones have not. And I know it's going that way. A lot of them, you know, keep in mind every barrel is registered with the U.S. government. Because obviously the government wants their taxes, number
0: you
1: one.
0: You bet, yeah.
1: But they all have a special numbering system, and I think that this will help both industries, and you're going to see it pretty heavily done here in the bourbon industry coming up over the next decade. There's no question that people want to be able to track their investment now that the barrels are actually an investment that these brokerages are selling shares of.
0: Yeah.
1: So anytime you do that, boy, the investors want to know where their barrel is and who has it and, you know, how much is evaporated, all that kind of stuff. So that's here, it's coming, and it'll be everywhere, you know, over the next decade.
0: Too much money involved. I mean, too big of an investment. You got to protect it.
1: Yeah, and for years you flew blindly. You just don't know what's sitting in that warehouse or rickhouse way down in the middle of a holler in central Kentucky.
0: Yeah.
1: But this will give you the opportunity to track it, know it, see, you know, how often they rotate the barrel and move it. So it'll be some cool technology that can be encoded on that barrel via a geotag.
0: This was done for America's 250th, but George Washington's Mount Vernon put together and was selling limited edition whiskeys made with 18th century methods. It was $1,000 for this thing. Kevin, would you want to drink whiskey the way it was distilled and produced in the 1900s, whiskey was produced using basic manual techniques, malting and mashing grain in wooden tubs, fermenting the wash in open vats, and heating the liquid in small copper pot stills. I mean, these distillation, it looked like you had a still. Are you interested in drinking whiskey in the way it was distilled in the 18th century, Kevin?
1: Absolutely.
0: In the 1700s?
1: Absolutely.
0: Yeah. It would be interesting.
1: I definitely would, Cruiser. I think it's cool. Now, their claim to fame is they really have records that says George Washington distilled 11,000 bottles of bourbon in 1799.
0: Whoa.
1: If you think about it, that's a lot of bottles. Number one, where did he found the glass?
0: Yeah, right.
1: Or whatever he put it in.
0: Mm-hmm.
1: But, you know, that's a lot of bottles because your average small craft distillery does around 10 to 15 a year. Now, so back then, doing it this method that you talked about, 11,000 is a lot in 1799.
0: That is a lot. I mean, you had bucket labor involved in this thing. The people had to carry boiling water and move thick mashes by hand using wooden bucket brigades because modern pumps and pipes didn't exist then in the Mount Vernon days and the Mount Vernon distillery there run by George Washington. There was a lot of work involved, physical work involved, because you didn't have the tools you've got now.
1: Yeah, I mean, definitely.
0: Wow.
1: Now, his recipe, George Washington's recipe, is said to be the mash bill of Michter's bourbon that's up in Shively in Louisville. It uses the George Washington mash bill that he gave to the Revolutionary troops during the Revolutionary War in that famous winter to keep them warm. A lot of legacy around this Mount Vernon, George Washington time frame.
0: Interesting.
1: As it pertains to current bourbon today and, you know, how the methods they use to make it. But like you said, you had the buckets were wooden back then, too. So
0: yeah.
1: I'm sure a lot leaked out and dripped out.
0: Right.
1: But 11,000 bottles, that would be impressive back then.
0: Yeah, and I wonder if there's any today that are left. Again, it's $1,000 if you want to get one of these limited edition whiskeys made with 18th century methods, and you can purchase them at Mount Vernon. Kentucky defined the world's bourbon industry for generations through tradition, craftsmanship, and heritage. But, well, now today, independent distilleries especially, you got to get into the ready-to-drink category, Kev, because that's where some great growth is. Boundary Oak Distillery has entered one of the fastest-growing segments of the beverage industry. Few expected this from a small craft producer, but they have come out with a ready-to-drink. What is it? It's called Sinful, C-I-N-N-F-U-L, 69, Cinnamon Cane Spirit, and it's Lavender Lemonade Kentucky Bourbon Whiskey Cocktail. Packaged in portable pouches that are ideal for outdoor recreation, sporting events, concerts, camping, golf outings, and lake weekends, the products represent a new way for consumers to experience authentic Kentucky spirits. I guess go where the growth is right now, Kevin Ryan.
1: Well, they have to. You know, they don't have any choice. And, you know, they just opened their location in downtown Bardstown, a tasting room. Mm-hmm. So this just adds on top of that. And if you notice, you know, all the marketing around this is geared towards women. So they're trying to, especially when you say, how many Cruisers and Kevins want to drink lavender lemonade, you know?
0: Yeah, that ain't gonna, they ain't gonna show up well, you know, show up at a football game and you brought lavender lemonades to drink. No.
1: Yeah, we should do a Bill Mex tailgate this fall.
0: Yeah, let's do that. And he's got to tell us his hot dog that brand that he uses, and he won't do it. So we're going to have to figure out
1: Dance
0: a way to
1: Club.
0: Do that. Yeah, maybe we...
1: Club.
0: we'll get it out of him. Lavender lemonade. Okay. Get that over to his tailgate. Somebody just texted me, Kevin, I see the special Will Stein Maker's Mark. I guess football coaches, Maker's Mark bottles. Okay. The listener suggests that Coach Stein might need it by October. I guess what, the contents of what's inside? You know anything about the Will Stein Maker's Mark? Did he sign this, some special commemorative bottle coming out?
1: Yeah, they do this almost with every time a new head coach for the football team or basketball, for that matter, comes out. And they're going to hopefully it'll be good to honor him. And I wish they would wait, though, before they did it. You know, I don't like your texter said, you know, I don't want to jinx them and him end up having to drink it halfway through the season.
0: Yeah.
1: But there's a lot of hype around this this team. So good for him. It'll be a cool bottle. I've not seen the final label yet, but it looks, from what I can tell, it has some blue football on the front and looks pretty cool. So
0: yeah,
1: anytime you see blue wax, Cruiser, it sells fast.
0: It sells fast. There'll be a line and early in the morning to get into Total and Liquor Barn or wherever else this is going to be available. Another text, if the American bourbon distilleries would stop the use of allocated bourbons and make them more available, I think their sales would increase. There's plenty of both, though, isn't there?
1: Yeah, I mean, I've heard this argument quite a bit, especially from your local mom-and-pop liquor stores.
0: Yeah.
1: But what you got to look at is the bottom line for the big three. And, you know, Sazerac, Diageo, and Beam Suntory, you know, they don't care because they're still selling it. How they sell it now, if they care, they would regulate it. Mm-hmm. They would limit it, you know, certain distributorships or, but you know, it's all allocated now to these bars and everything. And you want to take care of your best clients who sell the most. And that's just how the market is working.
0: Yeah.
1: It hurts the average collector, the average person who, you know, just wants to try a bottle, have it on your shelf. Because there's a lot of those average people who turn around and flip it for several thousands of dollars too. So, everyone's to blame, but the bourbon still sells, and that's what they're looking for, the bottom line. They're still making sales. Now, where you and I have talked about, Cruiser, if it does, the market still starts contracting even further, you might see that change. You might see it, but it could change in the worst way, too. It could move only to those places or bars that actually sell it.
0: Mm-hmm,
1: if
0: mm-hmm.
1: it's sitting on the shelf, you don't get any.
0: Yeah. Yeah, I mean, it
1: could get worse.
0: And we've seen some industries now that have started to move their focus and their emphasis toward the people with the money, you know, in terms of their product and more exclusives, more premiums, this sort of thing. So, yeah, you want the bourbon market to be accessible to both. Anything you've tried you liked this week?
1: You know, it's been a slow week. Yeah. I did get the new Blade and Bow. in. We haven't tried it yet, but it just came out, their new release. We talk a little bit about it on our website for that bourbon as well. But usually, you know, June, July, it kind of slows down.
0: Mm-hmm.
1: And then you're really going to start seeing it pick back up closer to September.
0: Yeah, yeah.
1: In terms of new releases and things happening. We do have a new advent calendar we're going to release next week on our website.
0: Okay.
1: That you can get it prior to Christmas.
0: Yeah.
1: Because they do sell out. But it'll be a discounted one prior to Christmas. We're going to put that on with some really cool brands, not just, you know, all those generic, but there's Four Roses and some other ones on there, but there's 24 real bottles of whiskey, not those ones that TikTok sold last year and didn't have liquor in them.
0: No, this has got product in it. Yeah, this has got Kentucky bourbon in it.
1: This is the real deal. Yeah. So, that's going to be a cool thing we'll be adding here in the next couple of weeks to the website. People can get early and store it before Christmas.
0: And that is at thebourbonflight.com. Kevin, thank you, buddy. Have a good weekend. We'll talk to you next week.
1: Thank you, Cruiser. You too.
0: 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It's 79 degrees down to 59 tonight with clear skies. Tomorrow, 82 with sunshine. Sunshine Saturday, 85. Sun and clouds mixed, 88 with a little more humidity starting on Sunday. Right now, 79, sunny skies, beautiful night for Thursday Night Live. It's maybe the best night they've had, maybe all season. 79 at 97.3 FM and 590 AM WVLK. Let's get the latest on Lexington traffic right now. Here's Roger Meadows.
2: From the Scheller Automotive Traffic Center right now, we've got non-injury collisions to watch for. The first one's on Tate's Creek at Kennesaw Drive. The other one's on Newtown Pike at Coleman Court. Watch for a stalled vehicle on the inner loop of New Circle at Trade Center Drive. That's got the left turn lane blocked. Crews are also still working on our earlier injury collision on Citation Boulevard at Greendale Road. Traffic's also picking up on Old Todd's Road at Woodhill Drive, also on Alumni Drive at Shinaway. I'm Roger Meadows for 97.3 FM WVLK.
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13: A better life with Dr. Sanjay Gupta.
14: Back in 2019, I made a documentary for HBO called One Nation Under Stress. And what was true then is still true now. Money and financial problems are consistently ranked as the number one cause of stress in the United States. And a brand new study out of the Mayo Clinic found that worrying about money may age the heart even faster than traditional risk factors. Unlike an acute stressor, such as a short-term work deadline or a brief illness, financial strain is often chronic and ongoing. And because money affects so many aspects of daily life, financial stress can be difficult to escape. Even so, financial stress does not mean you're doomed, just means you need to double down on the things you know are good for heart health: diet, exercise, sleep, and of course, not smoking. I'm Dr. Sanjay Gupta, helping you live a better life.
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0: Four admissions to Legoland, 20 prizes plus in all. Let's see, what else we got here? Four admissions to the Ohio History Center. Olentangy Caverns. Zumbezi Bay Water Park. 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There's a $100 gift card to Cameron Mitchell Restaurants. 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There's just some great stuff here. All you have to do is text today's keyword to 859-253-5959, and you're eligible. And, hey, you're going to go to Ohio, so that's the keyword. Ohio. Ohio. That's the keyword. Right now, you text that to 859-253-5959. Automatically entered for the drawing. To go to Dublin, Ohio, all those great shops, great eats, great experiences at Columbus Zoo. That'll be fabulous. Be a good time. By the way, speaking of animals, those of you that have been following these eagles, the Friends of the Big Bear Valley's Big Bear Eagle Nest Cam, kind of a tense period right now. Jackie the Bald Eagle, known for appearing on the Big Bear Valley's Big Bear Eagle Nest Cam, is in critical condition following, it was a rescue. Evidently, there was an altercation between Jackie and two subadult eagles. Initial blood work indicates the eagle's experiencing severe anemia and inflammation affecting the kidneys. The center said this is the Ojai Raptor Center. We're still working to determine the underlying cause, and additional blood work and diagnostic test results are pending. People have been watching this. I've watched this somewhat, where these two eagles, Shadow and Jackie. Jackie lays the eggs, and then Jackie and Shadow were taking turns. And you watch this on the cam. I mean, it's a beautiful shot. It's up there in the mountains. You see all kinds of crazy weather conditions, from beautiful weather to high winds, snow, everything else. Well, anyway, you've watched these two eagles. You've watched their youngins hatch from the eggs, and you've watched their youngins, if you will, be raised. And so a lot of people have been following this, but back on July 17th, according to some cell phone video, there was this altercation. Before the rescue, Jackie had not been spotted in the nest for several days. They live streamed that online, so and she and Shadow, her partner, have garnered fans over the last several years, so... Anyway, let's hope that Jackie survives, but there's a wild kingdom out there. Survival of the fittest. Let's hope that has a good, happy ending. Three-day forecast. We got a good, happy weather ending after those storms that ravaged some parts of the Commonwealth. Tonight down to 59, another nice day tomorrow with low humidity, comfortable, 82. Saturday's not bad either, 85, a little warmer. It starts to get warmer and more humid on Sunday. Sun and clouds mixed, high 88. Right now, 78. Here's Roger Meadows with the latest on Lexington traffic.
2: From the Scheller Automotive Traffic Center, right now, crews still working our non-injury collisions on Tate's Creek at Kennesaw Drive, also on Newtown Pike at Coleman Court. We've got that stalled vehicle to watch for on the inner loop at New Circle at Trade Center Drive. Watch for that injury collision, also on the inner loop of Citation Boulevard at Greendale Road. Traffic's picking up on outbound North Broadway at Dover Road, also on Forbes Road at Old Frankfort Pike. I'm Roger Meadows for 97.3 FM WVLK.
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14: As a parent, when you send your kid off to school in the morning, you know that they're going to be learning, they're going to be spending time with their friends. But new study out of UCSF found adolescents are spending an average of 70 minutes of their school day on their phones. Now, some kids will say they need their phones to help with schoolwork, but this study found that they were spending the vast majority of their screen time on TikTok, Instagram, and Snapchat. Not really apps that you're going to be turning to for homework help. Now, the study's lead author said, don't blame kids for using their phones at school. Teach them how to resist them. Focus on what they'd get by putting them aside rather than what you're taking away. Explain how phones could hurt their academic performance, and also remind them of this. Nothing takes the place of real face-to-face friendships. I'm Dr. Sanjay Gupta, helping you live a better life.
0: To do. Maybe you're giving care to a parent or a grandparent or a dear friend, and you need some supplemental help. You can't be there as much as someone needs to be there to help these people live in their home, but to do it safely, helping with household chores, reminding them about medication they need to take, preparing meals, maybe even doing very personal tasks like helping them bathe and get dressed, and then driving them from place to place. Amada Senior Care has caregivers that, well, this is what they do. They'll come in, step into the care plan that's already in place and assist those daily tasks, but also provide companionship. They want to be a friend to the person that they're taking care of. That's a full spectrum of care, not only doing the mechanical basic things that somebody needs to do on a regular basis to preserve a house, or if you can't dress anymore or bathe, you need some help there, you can't drive anymore, so somebody's got to shuttle you around at a doctor's office or run errands or something like that, but they do that extra. To befriend themselves with the patient so that they've got a companionship, somebody that the person can talk to, engage in a mutually enjoyable activity together. 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
0: Smartphone use linked to increased thumb pain. Smartphones have become an... well, I mean, can't live without them. But the repetitive motions and irregular postures associated with texting can lead to texting thumb, causing pain and discomfort in the thumb and wrist. Hand surgeon Dr. Maureen O'Shaughnessy explains that symptoms can range from a dull ache to severe stabbing pain and may include numbness and tingling. Treatment options: text with your index finger, you know, like old farts do. And see, I've been criticized for that, of course, among a myriad of things. And hey, my thumb's fine, though.

0: did institute some new safety changes that weren't taking place before then. Get to that in a second. But first, the wreckage has been found. An Air Sea Heritage Foundation, in partnership with the Discovery Channel's Expedition Unknown show, last month found the wreckage of the Pan Am Clipper Endeavor at the bottom of the Atlantic Ocean off Puerto Rico's northern coast. The discovery involved an autonomous underwater drone, ending decades of mystery about where precisely the Douglas DC-4 aircraft came to rest after crashing into the ocean shortly after it took off from Puerto Rico on April 11, 1952, with 64 passengers and five crew members aboard. Now, they found it at the bottom of the ocean. They had the drones. They were using some sonar there. Here's the big moment when they found the plane.
1: Stop! Oh, my God! Is that a plane?
2: It's got to be.
3: That could be an engine.
2: That could be an engine. That looks like a wing.
3: And the nose, look at the shape of the nose.
2: And that looks like a fuselage.
1: Oh, God. That's a plane.
2: Whoa.
1: That's a plane. Look at that. That's a plane.
0: Oh. I got to figure before they booked this for the Expedition Unknown show, you kind of knew you had the plane. You don't want another one of those Geraldo Rivera goes into Capone's vault and there's nothing in there, right? Anyway. All the survivors survived the initial impact onto the water, but only 17 people out of the 64 passengers and five crew would be rescued. The rest were lost with the quickly sinking plane. So that then, at the time the investigator said, we need safety briefings and there need to be changes in the aviation industry. The craft broken into two sections. And, I mean, that Pan American logo is still on there, so this is the plane. But the aircraft had life rafts and personal flotation devices for everybody aboard, according to the Pan Am Foundation, but confusion ensued in part because no safety briefing was given. I guess this was before, this is 1952, this was before the flight attendants would give you the rigmarole you get before every flight, the safety. They even show you how to fasten a seatbelt. God forbid, is there someone in America that don't know how to fasten a seatbelt? Well, a cruiser, there could be a young child on that. They're supervised. You can't just let some 5 or 6 year old get on a plane. You got to pay for an escort, basically. But I guess they didn't have any announcements, so people are confused. They don't know what to do. Of course, now these days, the problem is people want to grab their luggage on the way out instead of getting the hell off the airplane. Anyway, there was no safety briefing, and there was a language barrier. There's no coordinated evacuation procedure in place, and the plane went down in less than 3 minutes, so you don't have a lot of time. 12 passengers and five crew members were saved, but 52 people aboard died. In a report on the 1952 crash, the Civil Aeronautics Board, a predecessor of the FAA, proposed amendments to the civil air regulations to, quote, assure a greater degree of safety to the occupants of aircraft flying over water routes. Proposals were implemented, including pre-flight briefings for passengers on where to find and how to use the life vests, the life rafts, and the emergency exits. So everything you hear when you get on an airplane is because of what happened to the Clipper Endeavor and its passengers 75 years ago. And I don't know when the Discovery Channel's Expedition Unknown is going to be on, but I guess look for that. If you got YouTube TV, if you don't have cable or satellite, you might not be able to get it. By the way, somebody made a good point. You know, these ESPN's been laying off a bunch of people that have been at that network for years and years. And it's absolutely despicable that some of these, I mean, you got people that have been at ESPN for over 30 years, and they had to find out from some reporter wanting to get a reaction to the fact that they've been fired. They weren't even told. By Disney. That's despicable. That's garbage treatment. Of people that put in 3 decades plus in building your network. Well, here's the problem. It's everybody cutting the cord. This is, on social media, man, they're beating up Pat McAfee because he's got some $60 million a year deal. Well, this is why they're letting everybody else. They got to pay for him. You know, I don't know if that's, I don't know if there's truth to that. I mean, they got to offset his salary somehow, I guess, but. I mean, this is happening in all media, and as you know, and we've talked about it some here, but Comcast just lost, I'm trying to find it here, when these cable and satellite providers when thousands cut the cord every month, that's money ESPN's not getting. Remember when you had a cable inside?

0: 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Hello, David.
1: Hey, how you doing?
0: I'm all right, man. How are you doing?
1: Oh, a lovely day.
0: It's great.
1: Beautiful, man.
0: Yeah, it's unusual for this time of year.
1: I'll take it.
0: Yeah, right.
1: Hey, this texting thing, people having sore thumbs?
0: Yeah. Texting thumb.
1: What kind of powder puff you got to be? My thumbs hurt because I broke them.
0: That's right. If your thumbs are going to hurt, let's have a real, let's have a reason for that pain that, I punched a brick wall. Yeah, all right, now my thumbs are sore. My rest of my fingers are sore, too, but... Yeah, I don't know. I guess these people must text a whole lot.
1: Yeah, but I mean, that's just, you're pushing on the screen. It's not like you're putting heat on it.
0: Right.
1: I mean, you're not putting 40 pounds of pressure on your thumb.
0: Mm-hmm.
1: I mean, how will you hurt your, I guess, doing it over and over and over and over and over, I guess.
0: Mm-hmm.
1: I don't know. I just, when you said that, I went, you've got to be kidding. It can't be somebody that's, my thumb's hurt. I'm texting.
0: Yeah, I'm wearing a brace on my thumb. How'd you get that? From texting.
1: I mean, I come up with a different story.
0: Oh, yeah.
1: The guy twisted my finger. You know, he twisted both my fingers and they hurt real bad.
0: Yeah, you ought to see him. Yeah, or even something like I closed my thumb in a car door. You know, something.
1: Yeah, I mean, at least... I'd like some of these kids to like draw back on Macho Man. Turn it in the ring, boy.
0: Yeah, that's not exactly. We don't have that pioneer moxie when we're getting texting thumb. Hey, David, thanks for the call. Appreciate it very much. I see we're bringing in the B-1 long range bombers now to strike targets connected to Iran's Islamic Revolutionary Guard. Oh, my. Where is that going? More cuts coming to Fayette County schools. They got a deficit of as much. Well, it's almost $18 million. Acting Chief Financial Officer Kina Koch said yesterday at a news conference, they're scrutinizing operational costs in every vacant position and deciding what cuts to make. So I guess you go there first. You look at positions that are open. Well, do we have to fill it? That would prevent maybe somebody from having to be laid off. We'll also be looking at all of our operational costs to see what we might be able to pull back on so we have a balanced budget that we take to the board in September. Now, that's what she said. There was some news that came out of this yesterday. They threw a date out there for when their Texas audit will be done. Remember, the school system employed the Texas firm of Weaver and Tidwell. Ms. Koch said, we do expect Weaver Tidwell to present to the board August 3rd. That will require a corrective action plan that we will begin work on immediately. So that is, what, a week from Monday? And then maybe the state auditor, Allison Ball, I don't know where she is with her audit, but maybe that'll come out shortly after. She wanted the school system's audit to come out first. So maybe it will. All right, I got a couple of things here that I wanted to get to, but I'm really sort of tight on time, so we may have to save some of those for tomorrow. Just a couple of quickies here before we get to the text that we still have that we haven't gotten to that I want to get to on the air. Secret Service, warning of rising threats. I talked about this when you had to have two Supreme Court justices go testify with hat in hand asking Congress for more money for security. This is what politicizing the court gets you. Yeah, you start to develop a bunch of wackos out there that want to take out their political enemies or the people they don't agree with. Secret Service officials have opened roughly 10,000 protective intelligence cases since January, a 40% increase from last year. The uptick in threats is attributed to online threats, lone actors, ideological grievances, foreign threats, and mental health concerns. mostly originating online but leading to a volatile environment. 10,000. Wow. That's kind of scary. On a more fun note, Cellar Bar and Grill, the Cellar over there, Lansdowne area, their Burger of the Month. I didn't know they had one, but they have a Burger of the Month. And the Burger of the Month this month was the Carol Baskin Burger. Now, I didn't watch Tiger King when everybody else was watching it during COVID because I was working during COVID. I was here every day. So I went home watching, streaming Netflix and watching that dopey show. But just to prove the universe has a sense of humor, as the Seller indicated today when they posted this, the fact that this month is the Carol Baskin Burger and it's the same month that Tiger King gets transferred to Lexington, hey, it's karma, baby. It's karma. Phil says, could be a lot of people who don't want to hear ESPN's political views. These were not necessarily the guys that were on these opinion shows. I mean, they were play-by-play guys that have been play-by-play guys for years on ESPN. Maybe just stick to sports news. It would have worked better. That's from Phil. Okay, I'm going to have to research that a little bit, Dave. I don't have time to get to that now. Oh, somebody said, when will the Wilstein Maker's Mark bottle be on sale? I looked for that during the break, and I couldn't find anything about a Wilstein Maker's Mark bottle. Being created, being on sale, nothing. Now, I'm not saying there isn't one or won't be one, but there's nothing out there right now that I could find. I tried a couple different ways. Will Stein would be better off stocking up on vodka in mid-October. They can't smell it on his breath. To hell with Canada. Shut the imports and exports completely with Canada. Frank writes, why is it fine for other countries to impose high tariffs on Americans, but it's beyond the pale if we do the same to them? It just doesn't feel right. 3-day forecast, a pleasant evening. 59 will be the low tonight with clear skies. Sunny tomorrow, 82. Another day, pleasant day, low humidities. Saturday should be decent, too. We get a little warmer, 85, and then we get warmer with more humidity on Sunday with a mix of sun and clouds and a high of 88. And it is 78 now at 97.3 FM and 590 AM WVLK. And let's check out traffic again. Here's Roger Meadows.
2: From the Scheller Automotive Traffic Center right now, we still have our non-injury collisions to clean up after. The first one's on Tate's Creek at Kennesaw Drive. The other one's on Newtown Pike at Coleman Court. Watch for that stalled vehicle that's on the inner loop of New Circle at Trade Center Drive. Traffic's picking up on outbound Leestown Road at the Kroger Shopping Center, on inbound Newtown Pike at 4th Street, also in the outer loop of New Circle at Palumbo Drive. I'm Roger Meadows for 97.3 FM WVLK.
0: All right, we'll see you tomorrow. We'll get that weekend started back at 3. Have a good night.
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20: A new threat from Iran. I'm Lisa Lacerra, Fox News. Tehran issuing a warning to the UK for letting U.S. forces use its bases during airstrikes.
21: Iran basically saying because the United Kingdom has allowed the U.S. to use its air bases for B-1 bomber raids over Iran, that those British air bases are now legitimate targets for Iran to potentially strike. British government responded quickly, saying the UK stands ready 24/7 to defend itself. That B-1 bomber, of course, a massive plane that carries more than 75,000 pounds of weapons. It can be refueled in the air. It can hit multiple targets on one run.
20: Fox's Steve Harrigan in Tel Aviv. Earlier, Yemen's Houthi rebels attacked Saudi tankers in the Red Sea. President Trump issuing a warning on Truth Social that if they do it again, the U.S. will hold Iran responsible and that the U.S. will carry out major punishment against Iran and the Houthis. The increased fighting in the Middle East sent stocks in the red. The Dow lost 506, the Nasdaq off 553, the S&P minus 90. U.S. crude oil closed over $93 a barrel. The House passing another war powers resolution meant to stop the ongoing conflict with Iran.
22: Four House Republicans voted for the war powers resolution, which directs the president to remove U.S. armed forces from hostilities with Iran unless receiving congressional authorization. The four Republicans were Thomas Massey of Kentucky, Tom Barrett of Michigan, Pennsylvania Congressman Brian Fitzpatrick, and Warren Davidson of Ohio.
20: Fox's Jessica Rosenthal. The measure did not pass the Senate. President Trump welcomed the World Series champs Los Angeles Dodgers to the White House with praise for star Shohei Ohtani.
23: Last year, Shohei did what was previously unthinkable. Nobody thought it was possible. He collected his third straight unanimous league MVP with a franchise record, 55 home runs.
20: The Dodgers won their second World Series in a row last year, defeating the Toronto Blue Jays. 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
24: Here's your LAX 18 Storm Tracker forecast for tonight. It's a mainly clear sky. Another seasonably cool night. This is really kind of nice. Overnight lows right around 60. Your day tomorrow becomes partly sunny. It'll be a little bit milder, but the humidity remains pretty low. Can't rule out a stray little light shower late in the day. That's a really small chance. High temperatures up into the low 80s. Partly sunny to start the weekend. Saturday, we're in the mid-80s. Humidity begins to creep up just a tad. Then partly sunny with isolated thunderstorms. Sunday, we're in the upper 80s. I'm Chief Meteorologist Bill Mack on Lexington's News Traffic and Weather Station. 97.3 FM, WVLK.
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29: If you're looking to get stronger, you don't necessarily need a bunch of heavy weights to do that, at least not to start. 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Strength and conditioning specialist Dana Santis told us, with body weight training, you create progressive overload by changing joint angles, adding instability, or choosing more challenging variations of the same exercise. Two other factors driving progressive overload are time under tension and muscular fatigue. That means the amount of time your muscles are engaged during a movement, the slower the movement, the harder it will be until you reach the point where you can't do another rep with good form. 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Pay attention to your breath. So important. Breathe out when you exert force. I'm Dr. Sanjay Gupta, helping you live a better life.
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3: Here's your LAX18 Storm Tracker forecast for tonight. It's a mainly clear sky. Another seasonably cool night. This is really kind of nice. Overnight lows right around 60. Your day tomorrow becomes partly sunny. It'll be a little bit milder, but the humidity remains pretty low. Can't rule out a stray little light shower late in the day. That's a really small chance. High temperatures up into the low 80s. Partly sunny to start the weekend. Saturday, we're in the mid-80s. Humidity begins to creep up just a tad. Then partly sunny with isolated thunderstorms. Sunday, we're in the upper 80s. I'm Chief Meteorologist Bill Mack on Lexington's News Traffic and Weather Station. 97.3 FM, WVLK.
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9: 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Time is running out to protect our forests, and without our love, they can and will disappear. It's our choice. 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
10: 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So here's some drama you could share with your kid. 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